0: $1 billion through August 1st and will cost about $3 billion a month as it continues. And it says the war will contribute to inflation, adding roughly 0.5% in the first quarter of 2027. Meantime, Marcela Sanchez reports.
1: Air Force Secretary Troy Meink says the U.S. has deployed weapons to space that are capable of defending the joint force against hostile action. But Meink did not say what the weapons were or how they work. In 2024, the U.S. said Russia was developing a new anti-satellite weapon that could be launched from space. At the time, the White House said the danger was not imminent, but the reports reflected long-standing worries about space threats from Russia and China. Marcela Sanchez, Washington.
0: This is AP.
2: I am Sydney Zagalala with WINY Headline News. A Killingly man has lost his life and a Killingly woman remains critically injured following a motorcycle accident in Putnam on Saturday night, according to the Putnam Police Department. On Saturday, September 12th, at approximately 9:27 p.m., emergency crews responded to multiple 911 calls reporting a motorcycle accident in the area of Grove Street and Tatum Street in Putnam. According to police, the preliminary investigation indicates that the motorcycle was traveling eastbound on Grove Street when the operator, identified as 24-year-old Jacob Woodmansey of Danielson, lost control, crossed the center line, and crashed on the opposite shoulder of the roadway. Both Woodmansey and the passenger, identified as 24-year-old Ashley Hall of Danielson, were thrown from the motorcycle as a result of the impact. Both Woodmansey and Hall were transported to Day Kimball Hospital for treatment, where Woodmansey was later pronounced deceased. Hall was later transported by LifeStar to Hartford Hospital for treatment. She is currently in serious but stable condition. Next news in 1 hour.
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There's Uncle Cracker. Hi, I'm Karen Van Zandt, and I hope you're having a wonderful night. Thanks for being here. On the way, your entertainment news. We're talking Emmys after Pink.

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0: Bruno Mars and I Just Might. Hi there, it's Karen. And the Emmy Awards were on last night. And it looks like, by all accounts, a very fun evening. Mariska Hargitay from Law & Order SVU was your host. And she did an amazing job from the clips I've seen. I haven't had a chance to sit and watch it all the way through yet. But it included history-making wins from Jean Smart, who, of course, is known best these days from the TV show Hacks. She won for the fifth time in a row. She is the first woman to win an Emmy for every season of a show. Allison Janney and Jean both won their eighth career Emmys, which puts them in a four-way tie for the all-time record for most acting wins, along with Cloris Leachman and Julia Louis-Dreyfus. So a very cool night for the ladies at the Emmys last night.
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4: Windham County Weather. The forecast for northeastern Connecticut, partly cloudy overnight, low 50s. For the day on Wednesday, mostly sunny, 75. Wednesday night, partly cloudy, 60. Partly sunny, 80 on Thursday. Friday, mostly sunny, 75 to 80. And Saturday, more sun. I have 70. Rain showers, breezy, 75 Sunday. And rain showers, 70 Monday. This is WINY meteorologist Bill Jackman.
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1: The 14th annual Jolly John's Keep You Truckin' fundraiser is this Saturday night from 5 to 10 p.m. at Jolly John's Mill in Moosa. 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

0: Thanks for making us a part of your evening. It's September 15th. Let's check our celebrity birthdays. They include Prince Harry. Prince Harry is turning 42 years old today. Actor Tom Hardy, you know him from Venom and Fury Road, The Dark Knight Rises. Tom Hardy is 49. It's also a birthday for Dan Marino, Miami Dolphins legend. He is 65 years old today. And Tommy Lee Jones from Captain America, Men in Black, The Fugitive, and more. Tommy Lee Jones is 80 today.
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2: Windham County Weather. The forecast for northeastern Connecticut, partly cloudy overnight, low 50s. For the day on Wednesday, mostly sunny, 75. Wednesday night, partly cloudy, 60. And partly sunny, 80 on Thursday. Friday, mostly sunny, 75 to 80. And Saturday, more sun. I have 70. Rain showers, breezy, 75 Sunday. And rain showers, 70 Monday. This is WINY meteorologist Bill Jackman.
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feelings that I feel for you. 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
1: AP News, up in Thomas. The Supreme Court's the latest target of President Trump's ire. Sagar Magani reports he lashed out at the justices for rejecting his push to restrict mail-in voting for the midterms.
2: On social media, the president says the radical left bullies the conservative majority court into making decisions that set back the country at least 100 years. Three of the justices are his appointees. All three voted against him, and the president seethed, writing, "They're not the people I interviewed."
3: He is very frustrated.
2: At a White House briefing, Attorney General Todd Blanche said the president should speak out when the high court upsets him.
3: He has every right.
2: Blanche says the administration will comply with the ruling.
3: That doesn't mean that we're not going to do everything in this administration that we can to make sure that there are free and fair elections.
2: Sagar Magani, Washington.
1: The board of Washington's Kennedy Center has voted to close the performance venue for renovations. President Trump says it needs safety repairs. But it comes after a federal judge blocked the board from returning Trump's name to the building.
4: We want to make sure that we keep the Kennedy Center healthy.
1: Democratic Representative Joyce Beatty is an ex officio member of the board.
4: And certainly, as you know, we have been dealing with the unlawful naming, and it is being held hostage. Every time there's an issue that comes up, it has been connected. We will consider to do this, but, or unless, it has Donald Trump's name on the building.
1: Meanwhile, on Capitol Hill,
5: Senate Democrats blocked a bill to create a new regulatory framework for cryptocurrency after demanding more limits on President Trump's investments. Cryptocurrency companies have become a major political force, and the president has amassed significant wealth in crypto while in office. Republicans say it could now stall indefinitely. The House and the Senate will be out of session during October and before the midterm elections. I'm Ed Donahue.
1: This is AP News.
6: I am Sydney Zagalolo with WINY Headline News. Representatives for Rhine Companies U.S. Incorporated appeared before the Kinley Wetlands and Watercourses Commission Monday night to present a revised application for a proposed Amazon warehouse and distribution center on Westcott Road. The new proposal reduces the size of the facility by another 58,000 square feet. The original application called for a roughly 1.3 million square foot building and was previously reduced by 87,000 square feet. The revised proposal now calls for a building measuring approximately 1,288,220 square feet. The project would be located on a 556-acre assemblage between I-395, Westcott Road, and Mashantuck Road. The development site includes approximately 340 acres, while another 216 acres is proposed to be deeded to the town for conservation. Rhine Companies also presented an expanded wetlands mitigation plan. The public hearing was continued to the commission's October meeting. Next news in 1 hour.
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0: That's the right answer. Now, make sure you tell your friends.

That's Naked Eyes. Hi, I'm Karen. Well, last night were the Emmy Awards, of course. Today, we're talking about those TV shows that never really got a conclusion. Shows that ended on a cliffhanger. We'll talk about it next.

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0: There's Lewis Capaldi. Hi, I'm Karen. And fitting, because last night were the Emmy Awards, there's a list out today of TV shows that ended on a cliffhanger, and then they never got another season, and we never found out what happened next. So somebody asked that question on the internet. Here's what people had to say. Pushing Daisies coming in at number one. I never watched the show. I know people love it, and I've heard it's great, but it did end on a big cliffhanger. So did Santa Clarita Diet, Quantum Leap, The Last Man on Earth, Carnival, and also on the list, and this one I definitely agree with, My Name is Earl. Love that show, and it never got really an ending. With all of these reboots and things coming up, I'm hoping maybe they can get the cast together and figure out what happens next.
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8: The forecast for northeastern Connecticut, partly cloudy overnight, low 50s. For the day on Wednesday, mostly sunny, 75. Wednesday night, partly cloudy, 60. Partly sunny, 80 on Thursday. Friday, mostly sunny, 75 to 80. And Saturday, more sun, I have 70. Rain showers, breezy, 75 Sunday. And rain showers, 70 Monday. This is WINY meteorologist Bill Jackwiman.
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0: Vogue. There's Madonna with Vogue. It's September 15th. It's time to see what happened on this day in history. And we've been talking a lot about the Emmys because they were last night. So it's some TV trivia for you. On this day, 74 years ago, the year was 1952, the classic I Love Lucy episode called Lucy in the Candy Factory first aired. If you've not seen it, you can probably find clips on YouTube. I don't know if I Love Lucy is streaming anywhere, but definitely a classic episode to check out. Lucy in the Candy Factory aired on this day 74 years ago.
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4: Windham County Weather. The forecast for northeastern Connecticut, partly cloudy overnight, low 50s. For the day on Wednesday, mostly sunny, 75. Wednesday night, partly cloudy, 60. Partly sunny, 80 on Thursday. Friday, mostly sunny, 75 to 80. And Saturday, more sun, high of 70. Rain showers, breezy, 75 Sunday. And rain showers, 70 Monday. This is WINY meteorologist Bill Jackman.
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1: AP News, I'm Ben Thomas. The Trump administration is stripping tens of millions of dollars in military aid from Europe and the Middle East. Saka Magani has details.
2: The roughly $52 million was for Slovakia, North Macedonia, Tunisia, and Iraq. The State Department says it's reprogramming the money to back conservative-leaning governments in Panama, Ecuador, Colombia, and Peru.
3: Us getting involved in the region is not a favor.
2: Secretary of State Marco Rubio.
3: It is essential to our own security, to our own prosperity.
2: And the administration will provide the Western Hemisphere with more support, focusing on fighting drug trafficking and illegal immigration. Foreign military financing lets nations use U.S. taxpayer dollars to buy military equipment from American defense contractors. Sagar Magani, Washington.
1: Sources tell AP the Trump administration plans to deliver 2,000-pound bombs to Israel as part of a $2.8 billion arms package. It includes 40,000 of the powerful bombs. The Biden administration paused their delivery 2 years ago amid concerns about the possibility of mass casualties in Gaza. Federal authorities say Russia's intelligence services are seeking to kill people in the U.S. and European countries supporting Ukraine. An indictment unsealed in Manhattan federal court names 5 people it alleges are part of a network seeking to carry out the killings and terrorism. None of the 5 are in custody, and they are presumed to be living abroad. FBI officials say they have disrupted Russian attempts to conduct violent acts in Washington, D.C. and throughout the U.S., including the targeting of a prominent Russian dissident this summer. The board of the Kennedy Center has voted to close it over financial issues amid a dispute over putting President Trump's name on the building. And the House Oversight Committee has recommended holding billionaire Leon Black in contempt of Congress in the investigation of Jeffrey Epstein. This is AP News.
4: I am Sydney Zagalella with WINY Headline News. A Killingly man has lost his life and a Killingly woman remains critically injured following a motorcycle accident in Putnam on Saturday night, according to the Putnam Police Department. On Saturday, September 12th, at approximately 9:27 p.m., emergency crews responded to multiple 911 calls reporting a motorcycle accident in the area of Grove Street and Tatum Street in Putnam. According to police, the preliminary investigation indicates that the motorcycle was traveling eastbound on Grove Street when the operator, identified as 24-year-old Jacob Woodmansey of Danielson, lost control, crossed the center line, and crashed on the opposite shoulder of the roadway. Both Woodmansey and the passenger, identified as 24-year-old Ashley Hall of Danielson, were thrown from the motorcycle as a result of the impact. Both Woodmansey and Hall were transported to Day Kimball Hospital for treatment, where Woodmansey was later pronounced deceased. Hall was later transported by LifeStar to Hartford Hospital for treatment. She is currently in serious but stable condition. Next news in 1 hour.
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There's Whitney Houston. Hi, I'm Karen. And on the way, well, we're going to make your day even better because the good news story for your Tuesday night is ahead. First, it's Pharrell.

0: That's Alex Warren with Ordinary. Hello, I'm Karen. I hope you're having a wonderful night. We're going to make it even better right now, though. The good news story for your Tuesday evening is right here. This is a story about a young girl who left her childhood stuffed animal named Rosie at a Four Seasons hotel in Italy. She left it there by mistake. Well, the staff found Rosie and gave her the full VIP treatment before sending her home. They even included a long handwritten letter from Rosie, the doll, along with a photo shoot of Rosie at the hotel. You can go, if you're on TikTok, you can find the story there. The staff clearly was having fun with it, but it was a really incredible response and really glad that the little girl got Rosie back safe and sound.
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9: The forecast for northeastern Connecticut, partly cloudy overnight, low 50s. For the day on Wednesday, mostly sunny, 75. Wednesday night, partly cloudy, 60. Partly sunny, 80 on Thursday. Friday, mostly sunny, 75 to 80. And Saturday, more sun, high of 70. Rain showers, breezy, 75 Sunday. And rain showers, 70 Monday. This is WINY meteorologist Bill Jackman.
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0: There's Dan Hartman. Hi, I'm Karen. And if you're a fan of Dancing with the Stars, well, season 35 premiered this evening on ABC. If you missed it, no worries, because it was just day one of the two-night premiere event. And I'm sure that you can find it on streaming if you missed it. But some of the contestants this season, there's a long list, but you've got Taylor Hansen, of course, from the boy group Hanson from back in the day. You've got Harry Shum Jr. from Glee, Tatiana Ali, you know her from Fresh Prince of Bel-Air, and Julia Stiles from 10 Things I Hate About You.
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12: Windham County Weather.
13: The forecast for northeastern Connecticut, partly cloudy overnight, low 50s. For the day on Wednesday, mostly sunny, 75. Wednesday night, partly cloudy, 60. And partly sunny, 80 on Thursday. Friday, mostly sunny, 75 to 80. And Saturday, more sun, high of 70. Rain showers, breezy, 75 Sunday. And rain showers, 70 Monday. This is WINY.

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1: 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The new proposal reduces the size of the facility by another 58,000 square feet. The original application called for a roughly 1.3 million square foot building and was previously reduced by 87,000 square feet. The revised proposal now calls for a building measuring approximately 1,288,220 square feet. The project would be located on a 556-acre assemblage between I-395, Westcott Road, and Mashantuck Road. The development site includes approximately 340 acres, while another 216 acres is proposed to be deeded to the town for conservation. Rhine Companies also presented an expanded wetlands mitigation plan. The public hearing was continued to the commission's October meeting. Next news in 1 hour.
2: The forecast for northeastern Connecticut, partly cloudy overnight, low 50s. For the day on Wednesday, mostly sunny, 75. Wednesday night, partly cloudy, 60. And partly sunny, 80 on Thursday. Friday, mostly sunny, 75 to 80. And Saturday, more sun, high of 70. Rain showers, breezy, 75 Sunday. And rain showers, 70 Monday. This is WINY meteorologist Bill Jackman.
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7: 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Now, make sure you tell your friends.

There's Eric Carmen. I'm Karen Van Zandt. And on the way, your entertainment news for this hour, all about the Emmy Awards last night. First, Taylor Swift, who made an appearance at the Emmy Awards last night, even though it was pre-taped. This is The Fate of Ophelia.

0: There's Rick Astley. Well, last night was the Emmy Awards hosted by Mariska Hargitay from Law & Order SVU, who did an amazing job. A lot of outfit changes for her, too, by the way. She looked great. And it was a pretty big night because it was a big winner for The Pitt. They took home Best Drama Series. Widow's Bay won Best Comedy Series. And I believe that show broke a record for the most comedy wins in a season for one particular show. You also had a win for Jean Smart from Hacks, Best Actress in a Comedy Series. She won every 5 years that she was on that show, by the way. Allison Janney winning for The Diplomat. She and Jean Smart each now have 8 Emmys apiece, and that ties a record with Cloris Leachman for the most Emmys ever for a woman.
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6: Windham County Weather.
7: The forecast for northeastern Connecticut, partly cloudy overnight, low 50s. For the day on Wednesday, mostly sunny, 75. Wednesday night, partly cloudy, 60. Partly sunny, 80 on Thursday. Friday, mostly sunny, 75 to 80. And Saturday, more sun. I have 70. Rain showers, breezy, 75 Sunday. And rain showers, 70 Monday. This is WINY meteorologist Bill Jackman.
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0: Thanks for making us a part of your evening. I'm Karen, and it's September 15th. Let's take a look at our celebrity birthdays. They include Prince Harry. He is turning 42 years old today. Actor Tom Hardy, you know him from The Dark Knight Rises and Venom. He's 49. It's also a birthday for Josh Charles from Dead Poets Society and The Good Wife. He's 55. And Miami Dolphins legend Dan Marino turning 65 today. Happy birthday to them and to you if you're celebrating a birthday tonight.
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11: The forecast for northeastern Connecticut, partly cloudy overnight, low 50s. For the day on Wednesday, mostly sunny, 75. Wednesday night, partly cloudy, 60. Partly sunny, 80 on Thursday. Friday, mostly sunny, 75 to 80. And Saturday, more sun, high of 70. Rain showers, breezy, 75 Sunday. And rain showers, 70 Monday. This is WINY meteorologist Bill Jackwiman.
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1: I'm Sabina with WINY Headline News. A Killingly man has lost his life and a Killingly woman remains critically injured following a motorcycle accident in Putnam on Saturday night, according to the Putnam Police Department. On Saturday, September 12th, at approximately 9:27 p.m., emergency crews responded to multiple 911 calls reporting a motorcycle accident in the area of Grove Street and Tatum Street in Putnam. According to police, the preliminary investigation indicates that the motorcycle was traveling eastbound on Grove Street when the operator, identified as 24-year-old Jacob Woodmansey of Danielson, lost control, crossed the center line, and crashed on the opposite shoulder of the roadway. Both Woodmansey and the passenger, identified as 24-year-old Ashley Hall of Danielson, were thrown from the motorcycle as a result of the impact. Both Woodmansey and Hall were transported to Day Kimball Hospital for treatment, where Woodmansey was later pronounced deceased. Hall was later transported by Lifestar to Hartford Hospital for treatment. She is currently in serious but stable condition. Next news in 1 hour.
2: The forecast for northeastern Connecticut, partly cloudy overnight, low 50s. For the day on Wednesday, mostly sunny, 75. Wednesday night, partly cloudy, 60. Partly sunny, 80 on Thursday. Friday, mostly sunny, 75 to 80. And Saturday, more sun, I have 70. Rain showers, breezy, 75 Sunday. And rain showers, 70 Monday. This is WINY meteorologist Bill Jackman.
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7: 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We're at 260 Quartic Road, Thompson, Connecticut, and we hope to see you there.

That's Lewis Capaldi. My name's Karen Van Zandt. And coming up in just a couple of minutes, we've been talking about TV a lot this evening because the Emmy Awards were on last night. On the way, somebody asked the question online, and I want to share this list with you. What is a TV show that you loved, but it ended on a cliffhanger and never got another season to wrap up the story? We'll talk about it after Olivia Dean. This is Man I Need.

0: There's Ellie Goulding. I'm Karen Van Zandt. And we're talking about TV shows that ended on a cliffhanger and never got resolved. So do you have one of those as maybe one of your favorite shows? Somebody asked that online, and here's what people had to say. Pushing Daisies was the most popular answer. It's a show I haven't ever watched, but I know it ended on a cliffhanger, and a lot of people love it. Other shows on the list included Santa Clarita Diet, Quantum Leap, Last Man on Earth. Also, My Name is Earl. I would totally agree with My Name is Earl. I love that show. I wish it had a better ending. And I would also put, if you were a fan of the 90s version of Dark Shadows, I want another season of that, because that ended on a big cliffhanger.
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6: The forecast for northeastern Connecticut, partly cloudy overnight, low 50s. For the day on Wednesday, mostly sunny, 75. Wednesday night, partly cloudy, 60. And partly sunny, 80 on Thursday. Friday, mostly sunny, 75 to 80. And Saturday, more sun. I have 70. Rain showers, breezy, 75 Sunday. And rain showers, 70 Monday. This is WINY meteorologist Bill Jackman.
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0: Well, we've been talking a lot about TV tonight because last night were the Emmy Awards. It's time to go back on this day in history with a little TV trivia. It was on this day 74 years ago in 1952 that the classic I Love Lucy episode called Lucy in the Candy Factory first aired. If you've never seen it, it's a classic. You can probably find it on streaming or YouTube. Again, it's called Lucy in the Candy Factory. It premiered on this day 74 years ago.
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7: Windham County Weather. The forecast for northeastern Connecticut, partly cloudy overnight, low 50s. For the day on Wednesday, mostly sunny, 75. Wednesday night, partly cloudy, 60. Partly sunny, 80 on Thursday. Friday, mostly sunny, 75 to 80. And Saturday, more sun. I have 70. Rain showers, breezy, 75 Sunday. And rain showers, 70 Monday. This is WINY meteorologist Bill Jackman.
8: 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We're heading to Killingly for high school football. Woodland is at Killingly Friday night, September 18th. Airtime 6:30 p.m. High school football on WINY is powered by Busquets Appliance, Bill's Bedding and Furniture Showroom, The Hilb Group, Lato Design Build, The Woodstock Academy, and Vandy Auto Supply.
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0: 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The now Lap the Lake 5K Road Race and Walk is coming to the former Lake Tavern in Dayville this Sunday, September 20th, and it's time to sign up for this great community event. 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

0: Ella Langley with Shoes in Texas. I'm Karen, and that's it for me. Have a great night, and I'll talk to you again tomorrow.
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1: 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The new proposal reduces the size of the facility by another 58,000 square feet. The original application called for a roughly 1.3 million square foot building and was previously reduced by 87,000 square feet. The revised proposal now calls for a building measuring approximately 1,288,220 square feet. The project would be located on a 556-acre assemblage between I-395, Westcott Road, and Mashantuck Road. The development site includes approximately 340 acres, while another 216 acres is proposed to be deeded to the town for conservation. Ryan Companies also presented an expanded wetlands mitigation plan. The public hearing was continued to the commission's October meeting. Next news in 1 hour.
2: The forecast for northeastern Connecticut, partly cloudy overnight, low 50s. For the day on Wednesday, mostly sunny, 75. Wednesday night, partly cloudy, 60. Partly sunny, 80 on Thursday. Friday, mostly sunny, 75 to 80. And Saturday, more sun, high of 70. Rain showers, breezy, 75 Sunday. And rain showers, 70 Monday. This is WINY meteorologist Bill Jackman.
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7: 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We're at 260 Quartic Road, Thompson, Connecticut, and we hope to see you there.

Elton John and Britney Spears to start things off tonight with Hold Me Closer. I'm John Laurenti. Welcome. Elton John paid tribute to designer Bob Mackie, who died at the age of 87 on Monday from pneumonia in Palm Springs. He said, quote, "I'm so sad to hear of Bob Mackie's passing. Every time I put something on that Bob made, I felt very, very special. His costumes were works of art, and he will go down as one of the most legendary designers ever in Hollywood." It's 10.

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0: Bruno Mars and I Just Might. Have you heard of ferritin face? It's all over TikTok. It's a term for dark under-eye circles, pale skin, and that permanently exhausted look. And unlike a lot of viral health trends, doctors say there actually might be something to it. Ferritin is a protein that stores iron, and low levels can signal an iron deficiency, which affects nearly 1 in 3 adults. Common symptoms include fatigue, headaches, dizziness, and sometimes a washed-out appearance.
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6: Windham County weather.
7: The forecast for northeastern Connecticut, partly cloudy overnight, low 50s. For the day on Wednesday, mostly sunny, 75. Wednesday night, partly cloudy, 60. Partly sunny, 80 on Thursday. Friday, mostly sunny, 75 to 80. And Saturday, more sun. I have 70. Rain showers, breezy, 75 Sunday. And rain showers, 70 Monday. This is WINY meteorologist Bill Jackman.
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1: Oh, yeah, I get that answer.

Did you happen to catch Taylor Swift on both NBC and ABC on Monday? Yeah, she filmed a segment for SVU, because she has a cat named Olivia Benson, in case you remember. And she taped a thing with Mariska Hargitay, who was hosting the Emmys. And she was live at the Chiefs-Broncos game in Kansas City because, well, her husband Travis plays for the Chiefs. And she was sitting in a box with Tom Cruise. Here she is with I Knew It, I Knew You.

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8: The forecast for northeastern Connecticut, partly cloudy overnight, low 50s. For the day on Wednesday, mostly sunny, 75. Wednesday night, partly cloudy, 60. Partly sunny, 80 on Thursday. Friday, mostly sunny, 75 to 80. And Saturday, more sun. I have 70. Rain showers, breezy, 75 Sunday. And rain showers, 70 Monday. This is WINY meteorologist Bill Jackman.
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12: 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We're heading to Killingly for high school football. 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
1: The now Lap the Lake 5K Road Race and Walk is coming to the former Lake Tavern in Dayville this Sunday, September 20th. 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
1: With WINY headline news. A Killingly man has lost his life and a Killingly woman remains critically injured following a motorcycle accident in Putnam on Saturday night, according to the Putnam Police Department. On Saturday, September 12th, at approximately 9:27 p.m., emergency crews responded to multiple 911 calls reporting a motorcycle accident in the area of Grove Street and Tatum Street in Putnam. According to police, the preliminary investigation indicates that the motorcycle was traveling eastbound on Grove Street when the operator, identified as 24-year-old Jacob Woodmansey of Danielson, lost control, crossed the center line, and crashed on the opposite shoulder of the roadway. Both Woodmansey and the passenger, identified as 24-year-old Ashley Hall of Danielson, were thrown from the motorcycle as a result of the impact. Both Woodmansey and Hall were transported to Day Kimball Hospital for treatment, where Woodmansey was later pronounced deceased. Hall was later transported by LifeStar to Hartford Hospital for treatment. She is currently in serious but stable condition. Next news in 1 hour.
2: The forecast for northeastern Connecticut, partly cloudy overnight, low 50s. For the day on Wednesday, mostly sunny, 75. Wednesday night, partly cloudy, 60. Partly sunny, 80 on Thursday. Friday, mostly sunny, 75 to 80. And Saturday, more sun, high of 70. Rain showers, breezy, 75 Sunday. And rain showers, 70 Monday. This is WINY meteorologist Bill Jackman.
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0: I'm John Laurenti. That, of course, is Wham. Christmas is going to be fast approaching, and if you have young children, you'll probably be getting them something from Little Tykes, right? Well, they're getting plenty of attention right now online after unveiling its new cloud collection. It swaps its signature bright reds, blues, and yellows for a much more muted, beige-inspired look. Now, a lot of parents love the neutral aesthetic because, well, it blends in with the modern home decor, and others are rolling their eyes and wondering why childhood suddenly looks like an upscale living room showroom, which, when you look at it, it's like you put your kid in khakis and they're driving around in a beige car. You don't know where the legs begin or end. The reaction online has been exactly what you'd expect. Some parents are praising the calmer palette, while others are joking that even the toys aren't safe from the beige trend that's been taking over. One comment was, nothing says childhood like 47 shades of oatmeal.
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7: The forecast for northeastern Connecticut, partly cloudy overnight, low 50s. For the day on Wednesday, mostly sunny, 75. Wednesday night, partly cloudy, 60. Partly sunny, 80 on Thursday. Friday, mostly sunny, 75 to 80. And Saturday, more sun. I have 70. Rain showers, breezy, 75 Sunday. And rain showers, 70 Monday. This is WINY meteorologist Bill Jacquemin.
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Well, I was wrong. I'm going to tell you about name maxing in less than 7 minutes. Right now, it's Hosier and Too Sweet.

0: Lauren Daigle, and you say, have you heard of name maxing? 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Think Leo and Giovanni, or Leovani, or Lily and Juliet. 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It's basically the baby name version of a celebrity couple nickname. The idea is to blend two meaningful names together, whether they're family names or not, favorite picks, or just parents refusing to lose a naming argument. Name maxing.
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9: The forecast for northeastern Connecticut, partly cloudy overnight, low 50s. For the day on Wednesday, mostly sunny, 75. Wednesday night, partly cloudy, 60. Partly sunny, 80 on Thursday. Friday, mostly sunny, 75 to 80. And Saturday, more sun. I have 70. Rain showers, breezy, 75 Sunday. And rain showers, 70 Monday. This is WINY meteorologist Bill Jackman.
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1: 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The new proposal reduces the size of the facility by another 58,000 square feet. The original application called for a roughly 1.3 million square foot building and was previously reduced by 87,000 square feet. The revised proposal now calls for a building measuring approximately 1,288,220 square feet. The project would be located on a 556-acre assemblage between I-395, Westcott Road, and Mashantuck Road. The development site includes approximately 340 acres, while another 216 acres is proposed to be deeded to the town for conservation. Rhine Companies also presented an expanded wetlands mitigation plan. The public hearing was continued to the commission's October meeting. Next news in 1 hour.
2: The forecast for northeastern Connecticut, partly cloudy overnight, low 50s. For the day on Wednesday, mostly sunny, 75. Wednesday night, partly cloudy, 60. Partly sunny, 80 on Thursday. Friday, mostly sunny, 75 to 80. And Saturday, more sun. I have 70. Rain showers, breezy, 75 Sunday. And rain showers, 70 Monday. This is WINY meteorologist Bill Jacquemin.
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Well, we're already in the throes of pumpkin spice season, but it's beginning to look a lot like Christmas. I'll tell you more in less than 10 minutes. Right now, it's Jimmy Eat World and the Middle.

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0: Alex Warren with Ordinary. Pumpkin spice season is upon us, but it's beginning to look a lot like Christmas. A third of consumers have already started or plan to start their holiday shopping before November, and nearly one in 10 of you has started before September. A quarter say they started their holiday shopping early to spread the cost across several paychecks. That's a strategy that's especially popular with parents. Another group of people say they got the head start way ahead of rising prices and potential tariff-related increases. Younger shoppers are leading that trend, with Gen Z and millennials shopping early for that reason compared to a minimal amount of Gen Xers and boomers. Some people started shopping for Christmas before summer.
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6: Windham County Weather.
7: The forecast for northeastern Connecticut, partly cloudy overnight, low 50s. For the day on Wednesday, mostly sunny, 75. Wednesday night, partly cloudy, 60. Partly sunny, 80 on Thursday. Friday, mostly sunny, 75 to 80. And Saturday, more sun. I have 70. Rain showers, breezy, 75 Sunday. And rain showers, 70 Monday. This is WINY meteorologist Bill Jackman.
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5: Windham County weather.
6: The forecast for northeastern Connecticut, partly cloudy overnight, low 50s. For the day on Wednesday, mostly sunny, 75. Wednesday night, partly cloudy, 60. Partly sunny, 80 on Thursday. Friday, mostly sunny, 75 to 80. And Saturday, more sun, high of 70. Rain showers, breezy, 75 Sunday. And rain showers, 70 Monday. This is WINY meteorologist Bill Jackman.
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1: I'm Sydney with WINY Headline News. A Killingly man has lost his life and a Killingly woman remains critically injured following a motorcycle accident in Putnam on Saturday night, according to the Putnam Police Department. On Saturday, September 12th, at approximately 9:27 p.m., emergency crews responded to multiple 911 calls reporting a motorcycle accident in the area of Grove Street and Tatum Street in Putnam. According to police, the preliminary investigation indicates that the motorcycle was traveling eastbound on Grove Street when the operator, identified as 24-year-old Jacob Woodmansey of Danielson, lost control, crossed the center line, and crashed on the opposite shoulder of the roadway. Both Woodmansey and the passenger, identified as 24-year-old Ashley Hall of Danielson, were thrown from the motorcycle as a result of the impact. Both Woodmansey and Hall were transported to Day Kimball Hospital for treatment, where Woodmansey was later pronounced deceased. Hall was later transported by LifeStar to Hartford Hospital for treatment. She is currently in serious but stable condition. Next news in 1 hour.
2: The forecast for northeastern Connecticut, partly cloudy overnight, low 50s. For the day on Wednesday, mostly sunny, 75. Wednesday night, partly cloudy, 60. Partly sunny, 80 on Thursday. Friday, mostly sunny, 75 to 80. And Saturday, more sun, high of 70. Rain showers, breezy, 75 Sunday. And rain showers, 70 Monday. This is WINY meteorologist Bill Jackman.
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Goo Goo Dolls with Iris. You know, I would like to know what Taylor Swift and Tom Cruise were talking about the other night in the box during the football game. I mean, I know he has a new movie coming out, but

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0: REO Speedwagon and keep on loving you. If you want to be in a better mood, it's recommended that you get off the couch and move, even just a little bit. A single 10-minute session of very slow running improved mood and sharpened mental focus in many healthy young adults compared to just, well, sitting like a couch potato. The up-and-down bouncing motion characteristic of running, called head acceleration, was linked to how pleasant people felt afterward, hinting that the physical bounce of running itself might matter for mood. And, of course, it's helpful if you're listening to us if you do go for a quick 10-minute run.
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6: Windham County weather.
7: The forecast for northeastern Connecticut, partly cloudy overnight, low 50s. For the day on Wednesday, mostly sunny, 75. Wednesday night, partly cloudy, 60. Partly sunny, 80 on Thursday. Friday, mostly sunny, 75 to 80. And Saturday, more sun. I have 70. Rain showers, breezy, 75 Sunday. And rain showers, 70 Monday. This is WINY meteorologist Bill Jackman.
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0: I'm John Laurenti. You want to make someone's day? Well, it's as easy as cake. Yeah, one in five of us say that cake is their favorite simple pleasure. I can agree with that. Love a good piece of cake. Other top simple pleasures for us are sleeping in a freshly made bed, the feeling of the sun on our faces, and going to the beach as some of our favorites. Being somewhere new, watching a favorite movie, and seeing stunning views all made the list as well. However, the top choice is listening to your favorite song with having a nice dinner, followed in second place.
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5: Windham County weather. The forecast for northeastern Connecticut, partly cloudy overnight, low 50s. For the day on Wednesday, mostly sunny, 75. Wednesday night, partly cloudy, 60. Partly sunny, 80 on Thursday. Friday, mostly sunny, 75 to 80. And Saturday, more sun, high of 70. Rain showers, breezy, 75 Sunday. And rain showers, 70 Monday. This is WINY meteorologist Bill Jackwiman.
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6: 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We're heading to Killingly for high school football. Woodland is at Killingly Friday night, September 18th. 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The now Lap the Lake 5K Road Race and Walk is coming to the former Lake Tavern in Dayville this Sunday, September 20th, and it's time to sign up for this great community event. 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

0: Teddy swims and lose control. 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Well, the best thing you can do is have a drink of water. It's important that you stay hydrated. By the time you get up, you've gone several hours without water and are just mildly dehydrated, and that can make you feel, well, a little more tired, and you don't want that as soon as you wake up. Another reason to reach for a beverage first thing, well, drinking water will get your circulation going, which will also energize you and get you ready for your day.
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1: AP News, I'm Marcela Sanchez. A news helicopter used by NBC and Telemundo crashed in the Los Angeles neighborhood yesterday, killing at least three people. Officials in the NBC outlet say the incident happened while reporters were covering the nearby crash of an SUV and a city bus. European Commission President Ursula von der Leyen tells Canadian Prime Minister Mark Carney that she wants to open the door for Canada to become the European Union's first associate member. She made the comments during her annual State of the European Union address.
2: And dear Mark, I said we must urgently reimagine our partnerships. So I would like to work with you on opening the door for Canada to being the first associate member of the European Union.
1: Carney has called for a unique alliance with the EU as Canada seeks to reduce its heavy dependence on U.S. trade. AP correspondent Sagar Magani reports FBI Director Kash Patel is defending the loosening of some bureau hiring requirements. At a Senate hearing, Democrat Dick Durbin said the FBI has stopped automatically disqualifying some applicants
3: who have stolen from fire employees, paid for sex, are engaged in bestiality.
4: Director Kash Patel says that's not about lowering standards.
5: We did not want to punish victims of bestiality, victims who were trafficked. We did not want to make it an automatic disqualification for the FBI to consider you.
4: It wasn't good enough for Republican John Kennedy after Patel noted subordinates recommended the changes.
6: Why didn't you just say, what planet did you parachute in from?
4: Patel says that was his reaction, but he came to see the changes as a way of supporting victims.
1: This is AP News.
7: I am Sydney Zagalolo with WINY Headline News. Representatives for Rhine Companies U.S. Incorporated appeared before the Kinley Wetlands and Watercourses Commission Monday night to present a revised application for a proposed Amazon warehouse and distribution center on Westcott Road. The new proposal reduces the size of the facility by another 58,000 square feet. The original application called for a roughly 1.3 million square foot building and was previously reduced by 87,000 square feet. The revised proposal now calls for a building measuring approximately 1,288,220 square feet. The project would be located on a 556-acre assemblage between I-395, Westcott Road, and Mashantuck Road. The development site includes approximately 340 acres, while another 216 acres is proposed to be deeded to the town for conservation. Rhine Companies also presented an expanded wetlands mitigation plan. The public hearing was continued to the commission's October meeting. Next news in 1 hour.
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0: Olivia Dean with Man I Need. If you're planning on taking a vacation this holiday season, especially if you're going to be going to New York City, make sure you have a very good bank account, because New York City already has the highest median annual hotel rate at $335 for a one-night stay. And it can get much worse in the busiest months. The worst time to go to the Big Apple is in December, when the city hits its peak as tourists come down for the holidays and see the tree at Rockefeller Center. But once the year is done and the confetti is cleaned out of Times Square, the demands for hotel rooms plummet. Oh, yeah. A hotel room in the most expensive month of December has a median cost of close to $550, while in January, it's just under $200.
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0: Taylor Swift with Opalite. That does it for me. I'm John Laurenti. As always, I'll leave you with this. 2% of all the eggs produced in the U.S. are used by waffle houses. Have a good one.
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2: AP News, I'm Marcela Sanchez. At least three people have been killed after a news helicopter used by NBC and Telemundo crashed in a Los Angeles neighborhood. The incident happened while reporters were covering the nearby crash of an SUV and a city bus. Eliana Moreno, a reporter for NBC4 and Telemundo 52, and pilot George Marceneve were two of the victims. Officials say another person killed was in a parking lot. For a third time, the U.S. House has voted to end the war in Iran, approving a war powers resolution that would block President Trump's ability to continue military action without congressional approval. None of the resolutions have made it to the president's desk, where Trump would almost certainly veto the measure. Meanwhile, the Iran war is continuing to get more expensive. AP Washington correspondent Sagar Magani has more.
3: The nonpartisan Congressional Budget Office says the war cost the U.S. more than $38 billion through August 1st. That's in line with what Pentagon Chief Pete Hegseth told a Senate panel in late July.
4: The estimate we have as of today is $37.5 billion.
3: And the CBO says the price tag will grow up to $3 billion or more per month. The office says the war is expected to contribute to inflation into next year's first quarter. Sagar Magani, Washington.
5: We want to bring the relationship with Canada to the highest level possible.
2: European Commission President Ursula von der Leyen tells Canadian Prime Minister Mark Carney she wants to open the door for Canada to become the EU's first associate member. She spoke during her annual State of the European Union address. Carney is expected to address the European Parliament tomorrow.
5: European Union.
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6: I'm Isaac Bean with WINY News. Governor Ned Lamont is expected to announce this morning that Connecticut has finalized $50 million in grant agreements aimed at strengthening rural hospitals and expanding access to health care in rural communities across the state. Governor Lamont will make the announcement at 10 a.m. outside Day Kimball Hospital in Putnam, one of four rural hospitals receiving funding through the initiative. The grants are being administered through the Connecticut Department of Social Services as part of the state's broader rural health transformation program. Connecticut received a $154.2 million federal award through the program earlier this year, with funding intended to improve health outcomes, expand access to care, strengthen the healthcare workforce, and modernize healthcare infrastructure in rural communities. The four hospitals receiving the grants are Day Kimball Hospital, Sharon Hospital, Wyndham Hospital, and Charlotte Hungerford Hospital. State officials say the broader initiative is intended to help ensure residents living in rural areas can continue receiving modern, high-quality care close to home. Will McMahon was arrested in connection with a 2025 infant death investigation, according to the Willimantic Police Department. On Tuesday, September 15th, 40-year-old Dean Peruta of Willimantic was served with an arrest warrant at the Danielson Superior Court in connection with the death of an infant in Willimantic on Sunday, December 21st of 2025. Peruta was processed and charged with murder of a victim under 16 years old, murder, and risk of injury to a child. Peruta was held on a $2 million cash surety bond and initially appeared at the Danielson Superior Court on Tuesday, September 15th at 10 a.m. Following the recent announcement from Connecticut DEEP regarding an enforcement action against service owner of the dam at Old Killingley Pond, known as Wright Investor Service Holdings, Inc., state representatives Ann Dauphiné and Chris Stewart attended a meeting to better understand the enforcement implications, according to a statement released on Tuesday afternoon. As previously reported, Old Killingley Pond is a popular place for recreation such as fishing and boating, and is considered by many to be an important part of local waterfront properties. Additionally, the pond also includes an island named after Christopher Hoskins, a fallen military hero from Danielson. In September of 2025, Wish dropped water levels of the pond approximately 10 feet after an investigation showed significant seepage from the dam, indicating possible erosion. Old Killingley Pond has an average depth of 11 feet, meaning the pond was drained in near totality. Connecticut DEEP has issued Wish a consent order requiring the organization to determine what work is needed to restore Old Killingley Pond's pre-drawdown water levels. The options are to either repair or completely replace the dam. While constructive negotiations are underway, officials remain cautiously optimistic that a solution is being developed to address the concerns of residents and others impacted by the historic drawdown of the dam. According to Connecticut Deep, the action resulted from a collaborative effort by local and state officials as well as affected residents and surrounding communities. While negotiations are ongoing, key issues are concerning have included resource protection due to the dam acting as a cold water source for Killingly and surrounding towns, risk to endangered species and critical habitats, and cooperative contractual responsibility. According to the statement, in order to maintain this reduced water level, WISH must obtain a permit, an ability that is currently prohibited until the required repair of the existing dam water levels has been completed. Dauphine and Stewart state that they remain hopeful that the actions undertaken by WISH are appropriate, while understanding that DEEP has enforcement tools and penalties at their disposal to use against the dam owner should they be deemed necessary. WINY News Time 6:06.
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6: Let's take a look at the weather report by meteorologist Bill Jackman. Today, mostly sunny, high near 75. Tonight, partly cloudy, low near 60. Tomorrow, increasing cloudiness, high near 80. Here at Cargill Falls, it's currently 51 degrees. That's the 6 o'clock report. I'm Isaac Bean with WINY News. Now it's time to say good morning to Gary O.
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12: Uh-oh, guess what day it is? Guess what day it is? Huh? Anybody? Oh, come on, I know you can hear me. Mike. What day is it, Mike? Leslie, guess what today is? Guess what today is? Guess what today is? Guess what today is? Guess what today is? Guess what today is? Guess what today is? Guess what today is? Guess what today is? Guess what today is? Guess what today is?
13: All right! Will you two shut up?
14: Shut up! God! Shut up! This has been going on for 2.5 hours! Be quiet!
15: No, I'm just getting warmed up.
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21: Gary O. In the morning.
6: How you doing, Gary?
7: Pretty good. How you doing? All right, Wednesday. It's the 16th of September. Give it a Bean Tuesday rundown. What was the Bean Tuesday all about?
6: Bean Tuesday. That's a good question. Yeah. You know, honestly, it was eating some salmon and some potatoes.
7: Salmon, nice.
6: Yeah.
7: Nice. How prepared? How? Grilled?
6: Just baked.
7: A little baked salmon?
6: Baked salmon, yeah, with some potatoes. Not too bad. You can always, never go wrong.
7: Always hits the spot.
6: For sure.
7: We had a great day yesterday, kind of a busy day. I can't even remember all the stuff we did. Putnam Rotary Club meeting, that was pretty cool yesterday. I know what I did yesterday. So when I got off there, I had to go to the Pomfret Senior Center for my friend Chris Lamoth. She does these pound classes, and they're just delightful. And all the seniors are up there. They got drumsticks and the big, like, workout rubber balls, you know, when they're banging on the rubber ball and dancing and everything. And it was really fun. So I did a pound session with the seniors at the Pomfret Senior Center yesterday. And it was fun. We had a lot of laughs. Had a big group photograph after. And so I did that. So I was up there. So I get up there at 9. And at 9:30, bang, I'm pounding with the pound class. About a 30-minute session, I guess. A lot of fun. So now I'm up in Pomfret. I'm like, well, I can't waste this trip to Pomfret. So I stopped over to Lapsley Orchard Because I didn't get there last Sunday because we were so tied up with the wall that heals. So went up to Lapsley Orchard and, oh my God, everything is so good. The pears are still fantastic. Bartlett pears, still going. And, oh my God, they're so amazing this year. Of course, I got to eat one on the way home. Right? Well, do you do that when you go to the orchard? As soon as you get in the car, you got to reach in and just start chomping on something.
6: Oh, yeah.
7: So on the way home, I ate a pear, a Bartlett pear, and then, I ate a Honeycrisp apple. So I got some Honeycrisp apples, some pears. I got some corn. Everything is so fantastic. So that was a nice trip. Putnam Rotary Club meeting. Had a great meeting at Dakinville Hospital yesterday. Last night we had probably have a couple of wrap-up meetings, the final meeting. But last night a wrap-up meeting for the Wall That Heals over at Murphy Park. Man, what a great, great experience that was. So many good feels, good moments, incredible moments. Very proud of the work that the whole committee did here for the Wall That Heals. And it was a smashing success. I mean, absolutely smashing success. We blew the minds of the crew that comes in from the Vietnam Veterans Memorial Fund. Because, you know, there's a traveling crew that they go from town to town with the wall. And they just loved Putnam. And I had nothing but good things to say about Putnam and how organized. They were just blown away with how organized we were, which is great. But, my God, the stories continue to come. We still hear from people. We're still receiving photographs. And everyone, this was a big, big deal, the Wall That Heals. And I think we're going to remember this. I will forever. And pretty, pretty cool stuff. So we had a great wrap-up meeting last night. There's a lot of money left over. And because people were so generous, they ended up raising over $90,000. I mean, we were like, oh my God, if we could just hit 60, we could do the minimum. The community comes through, over $90,000 raised, paying bills, getting stuff done. And they're hoping, they're estimating they could have 20 to 25,000 left over. We voted last night that we want to, any money left over to go to transportation for veterans to get to the VA. A lot of veterans here in our area go to Providence VA or other areas, and transportation could be a really, really big deal. So we want to use the money left over for that. So it's just a win-win for everyone, you know. So pretty good stuff. Yeah. Tom Angelo incoming. Oh no, Tom. Really, Tom? Is this where you want to go today?
6: Oh, where's he going? Let's hear it.
7: All right, here's the pot. Let's stir it. Courtesy of Tom. Good morning. What is the NFL projection from Bean regarding the Jets being 1-0 and the Patriots being 0-1? Here we go.
6: So my projection is, believe it or not, yeah, I believe the Patriots are going to be 0-2, and I think the Jets are going to be 2-0.
7: Wow. Did you hear that, Tom?
6: I do.
7: Okay. There you go.
6: I think the Patriots are going to, you know, they're taking a tumble. You know,
7: Yeah.
6: They got a stud wide receiver, one in Romeo Doubs with his helmet cap, you know, catching everything that's thrown to him.
7: Yep.
6: Got a quarterback that, you know, just refuses to throw interceptions in the fourth quarter with a 10-point lead. I'm just saying. It's, I don't know. It's, they're just really great. You know, you're in field goal range, and the quarterback, you know, he would never throw. The great Drake May, the MVP Drake May, he would never throw a game-losing interception when a field goal is in range, but... You know, he would never. Drake May can do no wrong. The Patriots can do no wrong. They played the weakest schedule in the history of the NFL last year, and they beat a backup quarterback in the AFC Championship game. So, just say, tamper the expectations, and I think the Steelers win this week. And the Jets beat the Packers. Packers are really banged up, and the Jets, their offense is pretty good. They have actually, you know, good tackle play, unlike the Patriots. Because, you know, they got Will Campbell and his T-Rex arms trying to block T.J. Watt. Let's see how that goes.
7: Thanks, Tom. Yeah. You happy now, Tom? Are you happy?
6: Yeah. I'm just saying. Okay. And Morgan Moses, I mean, he's closer to a retirement home than being a good right tackle right now.
7: All right.
6: So I'm just saying.
7: That was interesting. Okay, I appreciate your reaction to that. And Tom, thanks for the conversation starter, Tom. I appreciate that, too.
6: I'll make one more joke about the Patriots offensive line.
7: Okay, go ahead.
6: They got dinosaurs in two different directions. You got Will Campbell, who's not a dinosaur age-wise, more just build-wise, because he doesn't really have any arms to block, you know, stud edge rushers. And you got Morgan Moses, who's a dinosaur because he's one of the oldest tackles in football.
7: There we go.
6: You got two forms of dinos trying to protect this, you know, the young stud throwing to Romeo Doubs.
7: It's a pretty good closer right there, B. Yeah. That's pretty good. I got to give you credit for that.
6: Yeah.
7: All right. Anyway, so that's happening. Let's see. Today, hey, the governor's coming to Dave Kimmel Hospital today. It's 10 o'clock this morning. Giving away some big $50 million worth of grants or something to four rural hospitals, one of them Dave Kimmel. So everyone will be gathering at Dave Kimmel Hospital 10 o'clock this morning. It's going to be a pretty big deal. Getting a tour of Central Bank today. I'm looking forward to that. I'm going to go see Hal Horvat. Hal's a cool guy, man. I like that guy. And we're going to take a tour, get inside, see what's going on at Central Bank here in Putnam. Looking forward to that today. I think that's it. We got a couple of live broadcasts this weekend. I'm heading out to Fort Hill Farms. I'm looking forward to this Saturday morning at 9 o'clock for the big corn maze. And, of course, it's open. It's open every day. And we're going to be out there at 9 o'clock live broadcast from the corn maze. Things to do this weekend, hit the corn maze at Fort Hill Farms. And we're going to be out there Saturday. Looking forward to that. And Sunday, heading down to Alexander Lake, the former Lake Tavern, Lap the Lake, Northeast Opportunities for Wellness. Great event. Run, walk around Alexander Lake this Sunday morning. We'll be out there starting at 9 o'clock for a live broadcast. You can sign up nowinmotion.org. So that's kind of cool, too. So we don't sit still around here, do we? There's always stuff going on here. And being in the newsroom, you got some stuff for us this morning?
6: I do got some stuff.
7: Isaac, what's going on, man?
6: So as you mentioned, Governor Lamont expected to announce $50 million in grants at Dave Kimmel Hospital this morning.
7: Wow.
6: So that's pretty cool.
7: That is really cool.
6: Will Manick Man was charged with murder in relation to the death of an infant last December in Will Manick. So that's horrible.
7: All right.
6: Updates on the Old Killingly Pond Dam. So, it's, you know, it's keeping updates with that. It's pretty much the same thing with Wish.
7: Yep, and exactly. And I guess everyone's just kind of weighing in, and that's good. Okay, yeah. It's good. It's a good thing. Move this thing forward.
6: So a Killingly man was charged following a police chase that ended in a vehicle rollover accident earlier this month.
7: Oh, yeah. That's, I remember that.
6: Yeah. Mm-hmm. And a Canterbury woman was arrested after she allegedly provided alcohol to 10 juveniles at the Woodstock Fair who...
7: Never a good idea. Okay.
6: Had a disturbance. So right. That's what I have at the moment for news. Who do you recommend?
7: All right. This morning, Panther Pride, Plainfield High School. That's coming in at 7 o'clock this morning. Killingly Highlights at 7:25. We'll check in with KHS. 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They'll be here at 7:30 this morning. Bank Hometown, Rob Morton stopping by today. He's the big kahuna, kind of a big deal. To talk about the name change, I guess October 17th is the official name change. So he'll be joining us this morning on the morning show. Kyle Rickey on sports. Tune in this morning when Kyle Rickey says...
16: From the world of sport, the Cointon Spinky Wompers flumped the Flying Boing Welfin Clompers 70 fluff to 40 flabe. At the tone, the time will be 26 Railroad.
7: Okay. He's really branching out there in sports, isn't he? 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I got to give him credit. All right, gang, let's light this candle. 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

0: and why. 1350 AM, 97.1 FM. Hey, how you doing? We're back together again like peas and carrots. So glad you're with us here this morning to say hi to the 16th of September. Man, this month is flying by, baby. Mostly sunny today and a high about 75. I think we have I'm looking out the window. Kind of an interesting morning. You know, a clear sunrise is always beautiful, but it's always more interesting when there's like a few clouds kind of mixed in with it. We might have a nice sunrise here today. 53 at broadcast. 53. A little chilly out there this morning. Okay, so let's see. It's Independence Day in Mexico today. It's National Guacamole Day. It's Working Parents Day. It's Step Family Day. It's Mayflower Day. It's Play-Doh Day. It's Cinnamon Raisin Bread Day. All right, coming up this morning in the morning show, we've got a $10 gift card to the Golden Greek Restaurant. All that this morning, plus...
1: What famous date shall I set it to today, Mr. Peabody?
0: Your highlight in history. Let's see, September 16th, on this date in 1810, Catholic priest Miguel Hidalgo y Castilla called on his parishioners to join him in a rebellion against Spanish rule, marking the beginning of the Mexican War of Independence. On this date in 1908, General Motors was founded in Flint, Michigan by William C. Durant. On this date in 1974, President Gerald R. Ford signed a proclamation announcing a conditional amnesty program for Vietnam War deserters and draft evaders. Celebrity birthdays: Mickey Rourke, 74. Tim Raines, 67. Richard Marx, 63. Molly Shannon, 62. 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
2: The forecast for northeastern Connecticut, mostly sunny today, a high of 75, partly cloudy 60 tonight, and tomorrow, increasing cloudiness 80 degrees. On Friday, mostly sunny 75, more sun upper 60s on Saturday. And on Sunday, scattered rain showers, breezy 65, partly sunny, scattered rain showers Monday and Tuesday, highs both days 65 to 70. This is WINY meteorologist Bill Jack Clement.
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0: Good morning. It's 6:23. Time for sports. Here he is, Mr. Kyle Rickey.
4: Gary, we start locally with the Killingly High School girls soccer team tying St. Bernard's High School last night 1-1 at Killingly High School. The lone goal for the Trailblazers came from Kesley Morardi early in the second half. Boston Red Sox reliever Justin Slayton will likely miss the rest of the season after being on the injured list the past month because of right elbow inflammation. Red Sox interim manager Chad Tracy said Slayton went Tuesday to see Rangers team physician Dr. Keith Meister, an orthopedic surgeon well known for treating elbows. Tracy said there was some degenerative changes in a flexor mass, and Slayton will have an injection. AZ Fudd is ready to do her part for the playoff-bound Dallas Wings while she recovers from knee injury. The WNBA's number one overall draft pick had her season cut short, but plans to be the team's hype woman. Fudd averaged 13.1 points in 30 games and became a full-time starter after the first six. Her last game was August 5th. She had surgery here in Connecticut 3 weeks ago after soreness persisted in her right knee. The Wings have clinched a spot in the playoffs for the first time since 2023 and have four regular season games left. They are at home on Thursday against Los Angeles. And Indiana Fever guard Sophie Cunningham told reporters that she has discussed the soon-to-be-vacant WNBA commissioner's position with Adam Silver after the NBA commissioner reached out to her. Cunningham spoke at practice on Monday as the league remains on its FIBA World Cup break. Current WNBA Commissioner Kathy Engelbert recently announced that she will retire at the end of the year. And while the outspoken Cunningham has plenty of thoughts about what the traits are needed in the league's next leader, she didn't offer any names for the position. It's not unusual for Silver to speak with players in either the NBA or WNBA about issues pertaining to the league. Cunningham also used some of her downtime this week to attend Sunday's NASCAR race at the Worldwide Technology Raceway in Madison, Illinois.

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4: 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Governor Ned Lamont is expected to announce this morning that Connecticut has finalized $50 million in grant agreements aimed at strengthening rural hospitals and expanding access to health care in rural communities across the state. Governor Lamont will make the announcement at 10 a.m. outside Day Kimball Hospital in Putnam, one of four rural hospitals receiving funding through the initiative. The grants are being administered through the Connecticut Department of Social Services as part of the state's broader rural health transformation program. Connecticut received a $154.2 million federal award through the program earlier this year, with funding intended to improve health outcomes, expand access to care, strengthen the healthcare workforce, and modernize healthcare infrastructure in rural communities. The four hospitals receiving grants are Day Kimball Hospital, Sharon Hospital, Wyndham Hospital, and Charlotte Hungerford Hospital. State officials say the broader initiative is intended to help ensure residents living in rural areas can continue receiving modern, high-quality care close to home. A Killingly man was arrested following a police chase that ended in a rollover accident, according to Connecticut State Police. On Monday, September 6th, at approximately 10:10 p.m., a 2010 BMW 135i was observed by police traveling northbound on Dog Hill Road in Killingly at a high rate of speed, proceeding to travel through the intersection of Dog Hill Road and Valley Road without stopping. According to police, an attempt was made to initiate a traffic stop on the BMW while utilizing both police lights and sirens. The BMW was then taking a right turn onto Route 101 without stopping while traveling eastbound at approximately 10:11 p.m. Troopers from Troop D were notified that the attempt to initiate a traffic stop on the BMW would be terminated due to the operator evading at a high rate of speed. At approximately 10:15 p.m., a passerby explained to troopers that they had observed a motor vehicle accident in the area of Route 101 and Breakneck Hill Road in Killingly. Upon arrival, contact was made with the operator, later identified as 19-year-old Cody Nurbani of Killingly. Witnesses on scene explained to troopers that they observed Nurbani traveling at a high rate of speed, where he proceeded to pass them in a no-passing zone before losing control of the BMW, nearly colliding with an opposing vehicle that was traveling westbound on Route 101. The BMW then collided with a wire rope guardrail and a utility pole on the roadside before coming to a final rest in the westbound shoulder behind the wire rope guardrail on Breakneck Hill Road. At approximately 10:40 p.m., Nurbani was taken into custody at the Troop D barracks, where he was charged with reckless driving, disobeying a signal of an officer, unsafe passing on the left side, failure to drive in a proper lane, and reckless endangerment second degree. Nurbani was released on a $2,500 non-surety bond and is scheduled to appear at Danielson Superior Court on Tuesday, September 22nd. No injuries were reported as a result of the accident. A Canterbury woman was arrested after she allegedly provided alcohol to 10 juveniles who were involved in a disturbance at the Woodstock Fair, according to Connecticut State Police. On Saturday, September 5th, at approximately 9:40 p.m., troopers from Troop D were notified of an active disturbance in the parking lot of the Woodstock Fairgrounds on Route 169. According to state police, approximately 10 intoxicated juveniles were reportedly consuming alcoholic beverages and throwing empty alcohol containers at people passing through the parking lot. Troopers investigated the incident and determined that 45-year-old Heather Whitenecked of Canterbury allegedly provided the alcohol to the juveniles. Whitenecked was subsequently arrested and transported to Troop D, where she was charged with 10 counts of providing alcohol to a minor. Whitenecked was released on a $5,000 non-surety bond and is scheduled to appear at Danielson Superior Court on Friday, September 18th at 9 a.m. WINY News Time, 6:36.
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4: Let's take a look at the weather report by meteorologist Bill Jackman. Today, mostly sunny, high near 75. Tonight, partly cloudy, low near 60. Tomorrow, increasing cloudiness, high near 80. Here at Cargill Falls, it's currently 51 degrees. 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I'm Isaac Bean with WINY News. 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
5: In the great hall of the Justice League, there are assembled the world's four greatest heroes, created from the cosmic legends of the universe. Superman. Wonder Woman. Batman. Aquaman. And
6: Gary O.
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0: old, and it might be photogenic. We'll see what happens. All right, we've got high school football Friday night, Woodland at Killingly. We're going to be there with the broadcast team starting at 6:30. Gary Wilcox, Ray Beausoleil. Monday, it's high school soccer, Ellis Tech at Killingly. That's going to be Monday night. I'm sorry, that was just past Monday. We do have a game Monday, but it's not that one. So our next soccer game is coming up on Monday. We'll keep you posted on that. Hey, we're heading out to Lap the Lake. It's the Northeast Opportunities for Wellness, Lap the Lake, running around Alexander Lake. It's a really, really great event and a party, major party, Sunday at the former Lake Tavern, Upper Maple Street, Dayville. Got to say it again. Miss the Lake Tavern, man. That place could open tomorrow exactly as it was when it closed and be a total success all over again.
1: I think so, too.
0: Yeah, people miss that place. Anyway, that's the start line and the finish line for Lap the Lake. So, registration opens at 8 o'clock Sunday morning. They got a nice kids' fun run, starts at 9 o'clock. And then the main event, Lap the Lake, run or walk around Alexander Lake, starts at 9:30. We'll be out there with a live broadcast starting at 9. And you can still sign up right up until race time, too. Nowinmotion.org for more details. And we'll see you out there at the now Lap the Lake. Really, really good stuff. Hey, tomorrow night, there's a free concert at Rotary Park. Southern Gospel, the Lesters. They're from St. Louis, Missouri. They're traveling around the country in a tour bus, and they're stopping in Putnam, Connecticut for a free show Thursday night, 6 o'clock. Bring a blanket, bring a lawn chair. Come on down, enjoy a great show. It's like three generations on stage, and they do a really nice job, real wholesome stuff there. Presented by the Putnam Baptist Church. Come on down and check it out. That's happening Thursday night, and tomorrow's going to be nice, right? I think... we'll see. If it rains, it'll be moved indoors to the Putnam Baptist Church. Down in Moosup, it's the party of the year in Moosup. Saturday night, Jolly John's Keep You Truckin' fundraiser at Jolly John's Truck and Equipment. They're just blowing it out, man. 5 to 10 p.m. Saturday. $50 for tickets. What do you get? Let me tell you what you get. How about sushi with Chef Osaki? Huh?
1: Oh, sushi?
0: Yeah.
1: Chef Osaki,
0: he's the best.
1: He sounds like a good guy.
0: He's there making the sushi for you. How about all the treats from Black Dog Bar and Grill? They'll be burnt ends, I guarantee. God, the food is so
1: burnt
0: good there.
1: Burnt ends is so good.
0: Oh, I love it.
1: Can't beat a good smoked burnt end.
0: Delicious. Of course, bar service from Black Dog Bar and Grill as well. The Woodfellas Pizza will be there. They have shrimp cocktail. It's tons of food. There's live music. There's comedy. There's comedy magic. There's raffles. There's an auction, a live auction, a silent auction, and a lot of fun. It's at Jolly John's Trucks and Equipment. That's happening Saturday night, 5 to 10 p.m. Come on down and check that out. All right. Celebrate Plainfield Day. Another big event. And that's happening this Saturday, 10 a.m. to 3 p.m. Lions Park, 8 Community Avenue in Plainfield for Celebrate Plainfield Day, presented by the Plainfield Business Association. A lot of fun, big, big event. And that's on Saturday, so we're looking forward to that as well. Looking for things to do here, right?
1: Yeah.
0: Tri-State Cruisers, they only have two cruises left for the season. Saturday night cruises, 2 p.m. till dusk at Pizza 101 out in Pomfret. This Saturday, next Saturday. And then they call it a season. So get out there and check that out as well. So, again, really, really good stuff happening in northeastern Connecticut. Get out, enjoy our area and autumn in New England. We're going to take a break. Coming up, your forecast and sports. We'll see how smart you are. Got a gift card to the Golden Greek Restaurant. Stay with us.
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11: The forecast for northeastern Connecticut, mostly sunny today, a high of 75, partly cloudy 60 tonight, and tomorrow increasing cloudiness 80 degrees. On Friday, mostly sunny 75, more sun upper 60s on Saturday. And on Sunday, scattered rain showers, breezy 65, partly sunny, scattered rain showers Monday and Tuesday, highs both days 65 to 70. This is WINY meteorologist Bill Jackman.
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13: Gary, we start locally with the Killingly High School girls soccer team tying St. Bernard's High School last night 1-1 at Killingly High School. The lone goal for the Trailblazers came from Kesley Morardi early in the second half. Boston Red Sox reliever Justin Slayton will likely miss the rest of the season after being on the injured list the past month because of right elbow inflammation. Red Sox interim manager Chad Tracy said Slayton went Tuesday to see Rangers team physician Dr. Keith Meister, an orthopedic surgeon well known for treating elbows. Tracy said there was some degenerative changes in a flexor mass and Slayton will have an injection. AZ Fudd is ready to do her part for the playoff-bound Dallas Wings while she recovers from knee injury. The WNBA's number one overall draft pick had her season cut short, but plans to be the team's hype woman. Fudd averaged 13.1 points in 30 games and became a full-time starter after the first six. Her last game was August 5th. She had surgery here in Connecticut 3 weeks ago after soreness persisted in her right knee. The Wings have clinched a spot in the playoffs for the first time since 2023 and have four regular season games left. They are at home on Thursday against Los Angeles. And Indiana Fever guard Sophie Cunningham told reporters that she has discussed the soon-to-be-vacant WNBA commissioner's position with Adam Silver after the NBA commissioner reached out to her. Cunningham spoke at practice on Monday as the league remains on its FIBA World Cup break. Current WNBA commissioner Kathy Engelbert recently announced that she will retire at the end of the year. And while the outspoken Cunningham has plenty of thoughts about what the traits are needed in the league's next leader, she didn't offer any names for the position. It's not unusual for Silver to speak with players in either the NBA or WNBA about issues pertaining to the league. Cunningham also used some of her downtime this week to attend Sunday's NASCAR race at the Worldwide Technology Raceway in Madison, Illinois, the second NASCAR weekend of the year that she has appeared at. Sunday, she worked as a celebrity pit reporter for USA Network. I'm Kyle Rickey, WINY Sports.
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10: I'm going to like the Golden Creek. All right, here's the deal. I got a $10 gift card here. Golden Greek Restaurant, Route 12 in Dayville. 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Got that salad bar going on. A lot of fun. Dine indoors, a little outdoor dining there. You've got to the bar, the private dining, even the whole takeout side. Great place here. Golden Greek Restaurant, Route 12 in Dayville. $10 gift card. I want to hook you up with that this morning, and I will if you can correctly answer our incredibly random trivia question. How random? Well, how about this? What musical group do you have to be over 30, under 60, and a Mormon to belong to? What musical group do you have to be over 30, under 60, and a Mormon to belong to? I'm thinking we can figure this out. All right. Every line is lit. Let's go to the phones. All right, what group are we talking about? Go ahead. Hi, you're on the air. What's the answer?
17: Hello?
10: Yes, what's the answer? This is the part of when you call the station, now you know, you answer the question and stuff. Go ahead. Okay. All right, there's a YouTube video that I produced. How to participate in a radio station contest. I recommend you check that out, and it just walks you through it, just step by step. It's really easy to understand. Hi, you're on the air. What's your answer?
18: It's a Tabernacle Choir.
10: I'll take that. The Mormon Tabernacle Choir. You can kind of figure that out without asking some device. That's right. You're the winner. Who's this?
18: Rose Ogden.
10: Rose, how you doing?
18: I'm good and doing well, thank you.
10: Oh, it's so nice to hear from you today, Rose. Hey, don't you love the Golden Greek Restaurant?
18: Yes, I do.
10: Oh, it's good stuff, man. I love that salad bar, too. It's so delicious. But you know what? I always fill up on the salad bar. I eat the salad bar, and then I'm not hungry when dinner comes around. Anyway, Rose, we have a $10 gift card for you to the Golden Greek Restaurant.
19: Excellent!
10: Totally hooked up. I want to thank you for listening, and I thank you for calling, and I hope you have a beautiful day today. Okay, Rose?
18: Thank you, Gary.
10: You're very welcome. Have a great day. Rose is our winner. There's more to come. Stay with us from WINY. The 14th annual Jolly John's Keep You Truckin' fundraiser is this Saturday night from 5 to 10 p.m. at Jolly John's Mill in Moosa. This is a major party with hearty hors d'oeuvres, sushi with Chef Osaki, Woodfellas Pizza, bar and catering service from the Black Dog Bar and Grill, and more. 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For tickets and more information, go to keepyoutruckin.org.
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22: AP News, I'm Marcela Sanchez. The Kennedy Center Board has voted to close the venue, AP correspondent Julie Walker reports.
23: The naming of the Kennedy Center seems to be at the center of its closing. The board voting in a Tuesday meeting that President Trump and his Commerce Secretary were at to shut it down over both finances and a dispute about putting Trump's name on it. Earlier in the day, a federal judge blocking the Kennedy Center board from adding Trump's name anywhere, saying it would violate an earlier ruling that his name was illegally added to the building and needs congressional approval. Trump later posting on social media the closure was necessary for public safety and strongly implying the fate of the Kennedy Center depends largely on whether his name is attached. I'm Julie Walker.
22: The Trump administration is planning to send powerful bombs to Israel. AP correspondent Ben Thomas has more.
24: Sources tell AP the Trump administration plans to deliver 2,000-pound bombs to Israel as part of a $2.8 billion arms package. It includes 40,000 of those powerful bombs. The Biden administration paused their delivery 2 years ago amid concerns about the possibility of mass casualties in Gaza. Congress has been informally notified about the pending deal, which is not yet final. Most of it is to be paid for with foreign military financing, in which U.S. taxpayer dollars are given to Israel to turn around and buy the weapons from the U.S. Ben Thomas, Washington.
22: At least three people have been killed after a news helicopter used by NBC and Telemundo crashed in a neighborhood in Los Angeles. A reporter and the pilot were aboard the helicopter, while the third victim was killed on the ground. Global shares were higher despite losses on Wall Street. This is AP News.
25: I'm Isaac Bean with WINY News, brought to you by Putnam Chrysler Dodge Jeep Ram at the corner of Routes 44 and 21 in Putnam. Governor Ned Lamont is expected to announce this morning that Connecticut has finalized $50 million in grant agreements aimed at strengthening rural hospitals and expanding access to health care in rural communities across the state. Governor Lamont will make the announcement at 10 a.m. outside of Day Kimball Hospital in Putnam, one of four rural hospitals receiving funding through the initiatives. The grants are being administered through the Connecticut Department of Social Services as part of the state's broader Rural Health Transformation Program. Connecticut received a $154.2 million federal award through the program earlier this year, with funding intended to improve health outcomes, expand access to care, strengthen the health care workforce, and modernize health care infrastructure in rural communities. Four hospitals receiving grants are Day Kimball Hospital, Sharon Hospital, Wyndham Hospital, and Charlotte Hungerford Hospital. State officials say the broader initiative is intended to help ensure residents living in rural areas can continue receiving modern, high-quality care close to home. A Willimantic man was arrested in connection with a 2025 infant death investigation, according to the Willimantic Police Department. On Tuesday, September 15th, 40-year-old Dean Peruta of Willimantic was served with an arrest warrant at the Danielson Superior Court in connection with the death of an infant in Willimantic on Sunday, December 21st of 2025. Peruta was charged with murder of a victim under the age of 16, murder, and risk of injury to a child. Peruta was held on a $2 million cash surety bond and initially appeared at the Danielson Superior Court on Tuesday, September 15th at 10 a.m. Following the recent announcement from Connecticut DEEP regarding an enforcement action against the owner of the dam at Old Killingly Pond, known as Wright Investors Service Holdings, Inc., State Representatives Ann Dovine and Chris Stewart attended a meeting to better understand the enforcement implications, according to a statement released on Tuesday afternoon. As previously reported, Old Killingly Pond is a popular place for recreation such as fishing and boating and is considered by many to be an important part of local waterfront properties. Additionally, the pond also includes an island named after Christopher Hoskins, a fallen military hero from Danielson. In September of 2025, which dropped water levels of the pond approximately 10 feet after an investigation showed significant seepage from the dam, indicating possible erosion. Old Killingly Pond has an average depth of 11 feet, meaning the pond was drained in near totality. Connecticut DEEP has issued WISH a consent order requiring the organization to determine what work is needed to restore Old Killingly Pond's pre-drawdown water levels. The options are to either repair or completely replace the dam. While constructive negotiations are underway, officials remain cautiously optimistic that a solution is being developed to address the concerns of residents and others impacted by the historic drawdown of the dam. According to Connecticut DEEP, the action resulted from a collaborative effort by local and state officials, as well as affected residents and the surrounding community. While negotiations are ongoing, key issues for concern have included resource protection due to the dam acting as a cold water source for Killingly and surrounding towns, risks to endangered species and critical habitats, and corporate contractual responsibilities. According to the statement, in order to maintain this reduced water level, WISH must obtain a permit, an ability that is currently prohibited until the required repair of the existing dam water levels has been completed. Dovine and Stewart state that they remain hopeful that actions undertaken by WISH are appropriate, while understanding that DEEP has enforcement tools and penalties at their disposal to use against the dam owner should they be deemed necessary. WINY News Time, 7:06.
19: 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Here's Mark Dexter with the details.
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25: Let's take a look at the weather report by meteorologist Bill Jackman. Today, mostly sunny, high near 75. Tonight, partly cloudy, low near 60. Tomorrow, increasing cloudiness, high near 80. Here, Cargill Falls. It's currently 52 degrees. That's a 7 o'clock report brought to you by Putnam Chrysler Dodge Jeep Ram at the corner of Routes 44 and 21 in Putnam. I'm Isaac Bean with WINY News. Now back to Gary O.
10: All right, Isaac, thank you very much. It's 7:07, and right now it's time for Panther Pride, brought to you by our friends at Ascend Bank, located at 14 Lathrop Road in Plainfield. 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The star of the show today, football. Yeah, we're talking Valley Panther football right here on Panther Pride this morning. Coach Pat Smith, legend, in my studio today. Morning, Coach.
1: Good morning, Gary.
10: Good to have you here today.
1: Thanks for having us.
10: Season number?
1: 34.
10: Yeah, yeah. And you keep coming back. Why?
1: Just love for the kids, I guess. Love for the game. And when I lose that, I guess I won't be sitting here talking to you.
10: Well, we love you right back, man. And I'm so glad that you're here today. And pretty exciting season to launch here at Plainfield High School. Ben Mayo is here. Ben, how you doing?
4: Doing good, Gary.
10: Good. So your grandmother, Chris Lamoth, dragged me to one of her pound classes yesterday out at the Pomfret Senior Center. We had a blast. And she said, oh, Ben's going to be on your show tomorrow. So, Ben, I'm so glad you're here today. Welcome. You're a senior at Ellis Tech. Man, that went by fast, huh?
4: Yeah.
10: Mason Tavernier is here today. Mason is a senior at Plainfield High School. Mason, good morning.
5: Good morning, Gary.
10: I'm so glad you're joining us today. Wesley Schulman is here today, a sophomore from Putnam High School. Hey, Wesley, good morning.
6: Good morning, Gary.
10: Glad you're joining us. Hey, is that Matthew Rybacki over there? Hey, Matthew, how you doing, brother?
7: Doing good.
10: I'm great. I'm glad to hear today. A senior at Turtle Lot Memorial High School. Pat, tell me about your team this year. How many guys are playing football? What's going on?
1: I think on Friday night, we suited 55 for the varsity. Got a good group. There's still a little buzz from the connection last year. A lot of hard work by my staff and the former athletic director, Tom Hardy, get this thing started. Scott Elliott, my new athletic director, has taken over. He's done a tremendous job. It's four communities coming together. Week one was a great performance out there for the kids and the communities. I think we broke a record. We haven't had a crowd like that. From what I hear, 10 years, it was probably 600 people at a high school football game opener. So that's a good thing. That's a tribute to what we're doing on the field, I think, and the communities coming together. So I think I'm most proud in my accomplishment last year, just building that bond between the communities.
10: Well, you could feel it last year, too. It was a great launch, Pat. It was an excellent launch, and I'm glad you mentioned everybody behind you too, because everyone really pitched in. Everyone wanted this to be successful. It's pretty aggressive. This is a co-op with Plainfield High School, Ellis Tech, Putnam High School, and Turtle Lot Memorial High School. And I'm glad you mentioned the attendance. The home stadium is Panther Stadium, and I drove by a few nights when you guys were having home games, and it was like, oh my god, it was like tailgating, and it's a party. I mean, it's an event when you're having a home game. So there's great energy, right?
1: Yeah, especially we had 9/11 and we had first responders and veterans celebrated on the memorial 9/11. So that brought out some extra people and an honor for those people. And it was a somber night at the beginning, but it was a great night at the end. So the kids really, really played well.
10: Last year for the launch of this season, you made it to states pretty successful, right?
1: Yeah, you know, you don't put expectations. You know, kids always ask me, even a lot of people I know, they always say, hey, how you think you're going to do? And I said, when I can figure that out, I won't coach.
10: Yeah, yeah.
1: Because the adrenaline of not knowing and putting all your energy in 14, 15, 16-year-olds to try to execute something, there's a lot of work in that, but there's a lot of joy in that and seeing them achieve success. So last year, 7-3, a bunch of seniors that got together that meshed really well. And then this year we have five kids that have varsity experience.
10: Nice.
1: So we're kind of young and inexperienced. We have some veterans, but they really haven't played a lot of football at the varsity level.
10: You came out strong season opener against Bacon. Tell me about that. That's a good win for you.
1: Yeah, I mean, to be honest with you, week one games are not my favorite, and any coach will probably tell you that just because you make silly mistakes. We had, I think, five penalties in the first half and moving the ball, but just couldn't finish the drives. And in the second half, we kind of finished the drive and and had a defensive stop there at the end of the game, so it was nice. And just to get a W, just to celebrate that with the team was great. And then the improvement between week one and two is astronomical, as you can ask any football coach. The level between game experience week one and then playing in a game week two, it's invaluable. Yeah. So these kids will have learned from that, and now going into Crec on Saturday at 11 a.m., they'll know what to expect. And we look forward to seeing them perform.
3: Ben Mayo, what position are you playing this year?
4: I'm playing tight end and defensive end.
3: How are you feeling out there? Tell me about it.
4: I'm feeling good. We have a really strong team this year. It's really young, but I think we're going to end up doing really well this season.
3: What was it like last year? You made history. All of you made history last year with this brand new co-op, and you had a great season, as we just recapped here. That's pretty cool. You can say that forever. Yeah, we were the first team, for the co-op, and here you are back as a senior. How's all that feel?
4: It feels amazing having everyone there.
3: Yeah.
4: Originally, it was just three of our schools, but I think adding Plainfield was definitely one of the best decisions we've made for it.
3: Yeah, and it's everyone's into it, and it's really fun to watch also. You've been playing football for how long, Ben?
4: 3 years now.
3: Yeah, and what do you enjoy about the game?
4: I love coming together as a team. We always do great together when we're playing, and a lot of it is just, like, I love the, like, mental intensity of it.
3: Yeah.
4: Like, there's always something there to work for.
3: You feeling good about this season this year?
4: Yeah. Yeah, I think we're going to do good this season.
3: Plus, it's your senior. Everything's special when it's your senior year, right? Last time playing football with the guys, which is great. Hey, at Ellis Tech, what's your shop at Ellis? What are you doing?
4: Oh, I'm in electrical.
3: Yeah, that's awesome. And what else you got going on over there? Will you play other sports at Ellis?
4: Yeah, I do wrestling in the winter, and I'm part of other committees, like our athlete leadership team and our National Honor Society.
3: Yeah, good for you. That's really, really good stuff. Part-time job, you working?
4: Yeah, I'm working for A. Reynolds Electric right now.
3: Yeah, A. Reynolds is awesome. Great people and a great company. What are you doing after graduation? What do you think, Ben?
4: I'm thinking I'm probably going to keep working for Reynolds, and I'm looking eventually into union.
3: Good for
4: going
3: you.
4: Into union electrician.
3: You're going to be a big success. How's that pickup truck? You got a really cool truck, don't you?
4: Yeah,
3: tell
4: it's
3: me
4: running
3: about
4: great.
3: That. Tell me about that truck.
4: It's my daily. I love it.
3: Right? It's cool. I've seen photos of it, and good for you. Ben, you're an awesome guy. I'm glad you're here today, man. I hope you have a great season. So, Mason, what's your football story? How long have you been playing, Mason?
5: I've been playing football for about 13 years.
3: What do you love about the game?
5: I just love, like, the intensity and, like, meeting new people and all of that.
3: What position are you playing this year?
5: I play
3: year?
5: Quarterback.
3: All right, so tell me about that. That's a stress job.
5: Yeah.
3: But it's an exciting job.
5: It is.
3: What do you enjoy about being quarterback?
5: I enjoy, like, being able to, like, to lead your team and, like, being able to, like, control everything. And, like, there's a lot of ups and downs with, like, coming along with being a quarterback.
3: What are the challenges?
5: The challenges is, like, most of the blame gets, like, put on you, like, during certain things. And you have to know, like, where everybody is, what everybody has to do, and, like, position people at certain spots.
3: What went right for you guys for that season opener? It was a great game. Tell me about it.
5: I think our run game helped a lot, and then our blocking up front really helped a lot too. Like in the during the huddle, we kind of just like meshed together, and like we had like a good pep talk like in the huddle, saying like we got like get business done.
3: Yeah. Game day rituals. Any rituals for you? No.
5: No.
3: You just totally psyched.
5: Yeah.
3: In the zone, game face, let's go, bring it on. You're feeling good about Crec this Saturday? What do you think?
5: Yeah, I feel like we have a good chance. If we get like have our assignments all down and do what we need to do, then we should have a really good chance.
3: That's awesome. Mason, great job. Will you play other sports at Plainfield this year?
5: I play baseball and basketball.
3: Yeah. What do we know about basketball? You got a peek into the basketball season? What do you think?
5: I don't really play that much.
3: Yeah.
5: But
3: yeah.
5: I think we have a good team this year for basketball.
3: That'll be awesome. Clubs, activities, what else you got going on over there?
5: I'm in student council,
3: but
5: nothing besides that.
3: That's awesome. Part-time job, you working?
5: Not right now, no.
3: And what are you doing after graduation? What do you think?
5: I want to go to college for law enforcement.
3: Yeah.
5: To be like a K-9 unit.
3: Oh, that'd be awesome. That'd be really good. Mason, you're going to be a big success, man. Thanks for your leadership, and I hope you have a great season.
5: Thank you.
3: I'm glad you're here today. All right, so Wesley, come on up. Wesley Schulman, again, a sophomore from Putnam. What's your football story? How long have you been playing?
6: I've been playing for about 10 years at this point, since flag when I was a kid.
3: Yeah, did you do the whole WPTP thing?
6: Yeah.
3: That's amazing, right? That's like this whole world going on. And sometimes I'll drive by and say, what is going on? I'm like, oh, yeah, of course, it's football.
6: Yeah.
3: And it's such a big, big deal and a really, really great program. What position do you play for your team?
6: I play outside linebacker and backup quarterback.
3: Wow. How are you feeling this year?
6: I feel pretty good and pretty confident.
3: And the co-op. Tell me about the co-op and everybody working together, all these different schools, because in some sports you compete, but for football we're all together. What's that like?
6: So I found out like at the end of my eighth grade year that because I was going to go to Putnam High School, that we would be combining with Plainfield. And at first I was a little nervous. I didn't know how it would be because I didn't know anyone. But like as soon as those summer practice started, all those seniors like just like took me under their wing. It felt like so comfortable there, like whole different expectation than what I thought. Like they were just all big brothers to me, and last season went great.
3: That's a really nice answer, and thanks for sharing that too. Because from where I sit, it looked great. The whole idea seemed like a great idea, and it debuted so beautifully. Glad to hear that it's working that way too behind the scenes. That's good stuff. Wesley, will you play other sports at Putnam High this year?
6: Yes, I play basketball and then baseball in the
3: That's fantastic. Clubs, activities, what else you got going on?
6: I don't do any clubs at Putnam right now. Yeah. No.
3: Did you work this summer?
6: I did. I worked at Putnam's summer camp, day camp, down at Murphy Park.
3: That's a great program. I bet the kids love you. They look up to you.
6: Yeah, that's great.
3: Good stuff. So you're a sophomore. We got a lot of high school ahead of you. But what are you dreaming about? What are you thinking about? What do you want to do?
6: Well, I want to see where sports can take me after high school and not either of the three. I want to just work my best to see where that gives me. And then after high school, go to college. And then one day, probably, I want to like coach too, so I can stay connected with sports.
3: That's so fantastic. I bet you'd be a great coach too. Wesley, thank you for sharing your story. It's good to have you here today, man. Good luck this year. Matthew Rybacki, a senior from Turtelot Memorial High School, playing what position this year?
7: I'm playing as a defensive tackle this year.
3: How you feeling out there this year?
7: I feel pretty great. Did pretty good on Friday.
3: Yeah. How long have you been playing football? What's your story?
7: This is my second year.
3: Yeah. Well, only 2 years. What made you join the team?
7: Well, I tried playing soccer my sophomore year. It was kind of fun, but, you know, I'm pretty big. So it's like, came out to try football, learned it. It was really fun.
3: So you liked it right away.
7: Yeah.
3: And you're back for more this year. And you're a senior, which is really, really cool. What do you think is going to happen for your team this year? You feeling good about everything?
7: I feel pretty confident so far, yeah.
3: Yeah.
7: It was a great first game.
3: Team chemistry, too. It seems like everybody's getting along. We're having a good time, too, right?
7: Yeah.
3: Which is really, really cool. Matt, will you play other sports at Turtelot this year?
7: I do track and field for the rest of the year.
3: Yeah, that's wonderful. And you got that beautiful new track up there. That's beautiful up at Turtle, man. That is good, good stuff. And I'm so happy that you guys have that. Clubs, activities, what else you got going on?
7: I'm part of my school's leadership team, and I'm also part of NHS.
3: Yeah, I love that. That's cool. Did you work this summer?
7: Yeah. I did a little bit of drywalling with my friend's dad.
3: Oh, yeah?
7: Yeah.
3: That's awesome. So what's the plan after graduation? What do you want to do?
7: I plan on becoming like a doctor or maybe a firefighter.
3: Really?
7: So far, yeah.
3: Okay. Wow, that's pretty good. And I hope whichever you choose, I'm sure you'll be a big success. Matthew, I'm so glad you joined us today. We're proud of you, man. Thank you. So, Pat, back to you, man. I know I do this every year when you come on, but I have so much respect for you. That's a commitment. And, you know, there's sometimes it feels like, you know, the era is winding down of 30-plus year coaches. You know, when I first came to Northeastern Connecticut, they were everywhere. There were all these long-term coaches. And there's a couple left, still putting in these long years. And then a lot of coaches, you know, they do a good job, but they'll do 5 years, maybe 6 years or something. And here you are, 34 years, man. I think that is so fantastic. Love the motivation, love the desire, and just passing on what you know to kids and making a big difference and making men out of these guys. It's good stuff, and I thank you for that, man. God bless you.
1: Appreciate it.
3: Yeah, and we hope you have a great, great season, and I hope you guys get back here, too, before the end of the year, okay?
1: Thanks, Gary.
3: All right. Thank you for coming by here today. We are out of time this morning. 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
8: The forecast for northeastern Connecticut, mostly sunny today, a high of 75, partly cloudy 60 tonight, and tomorrow, increasing cloudiness 80 degrees. On Friday, mostly sunny 75, more sun upper 60s on Saturday. And on Sunday, scattered rain showers, breezy 65, partly sunny, scattered rain showers Monday and Tuesday, highs both days 65 to 70. This is WINY meteorologist Bill Jackman.
3: What a beautiful day in the neighborhood. The sun is shining, and it's 54 at Broadcast House.
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3: Good morning. It's 7:22. 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
11: Gary, we start locally with the Killingly High School girls soccer team tying St. Bernard's High School last night 1-1 at Killingly High School. The lone goal for the Trailblazers came from Kesley Morardi early in the second half. Boston Red Sox reliever Justin Slayton will likely miss the rest of the season after being on the injured list the past month because of right elbow inflammation. Red Sox interim manager Chad Tracy said Slayton went Tuesday to see Rangers team physician Dr. Keith Meister, an orthopedic surgeon well known for treating elbows. Tracy said there was some degenerative changes in a flexor mass and Slayton will have an injection. AZ Fudd is ready to do her part for the playoff-bound Dallas Wings while she recovers from knee injury. The WNBA's number one overall draft pick had her season cut short, but plans to be the team's hype woman. Fudd averaged 13.1 points in 30 games and became a full-time starter after the first six. Her last game was August 5th. She had surgery here in Connecticut 3 weeks ago after soreness persisted in her right knee. The Wings have clinched a spot in the playoffs for the first time since 2023 and have four regular season games left. They are at home on Thursday against Los Angeles. And Indiana Fever guard Sophie Cunningham told reporters that she has discussed the soon-to-be vacant WNBA commissioner's position with Adam Silver after the NBA commissioner reached out to her. Cunningham spoke at practice on Monday as the league remains on its FIBA World Cup break. Current WNBA Commissioner Kathy Engelbert recently announced that she will retire at the end of the year. And while the outspoken Cunningham has plenty of thoughts about what the traits are needed in the league's next leader, she didn't offer any names for the position. It's not unusual for Silver to speak with players in either the NBA or WNBA about issues pertaining to the league. Cunningham also used some of her downtime this week to attend Sunday's NASCAR race at the Worldwide Technology Raceway in Madison, Illinois, the second NASCAR weekend of the year that she has appeared at. Sunday, she worked as a celebrity pit reporter for USA Network. I'm Kyle Rickey, WINY Sports.
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3: All right, gang, good morning to you. It's 727, and right now, North Star Home Loans at 157 Main Street. Danielson is proud to present Killingly Highlights, a look at sports, academics, activities, and really all the great things that are happening at Killingly High School. We got to say thank you to North Star Home Loans for supporting the students at KHS. Call Jason Verano at 860-377-2341. Give him some love on Facebook. And today we put the spotlight on cross country at Killingly High School. Eric Rosati is here today, the head coach. Eric, good morning to you.
18: Good morning, Gary.
3: I'm so glad you're joining us today. Rosalind Warden is here today, a junior. Rosalind, good morning to you.
20: Good morning.
3: I'm so glad you're here today. Gabriella Lapine is here, a sophomore. Gabriella, good morning.
21: Good morning.
3: Glad you're joining us today. Taylor DuPont is here, a freshman. Hey, Taylor. Good morning. Glad you're joining us today. And Tomas Gutierrez is here today, a senior. Tomas, good morning to you.
26: Good morning, Gary.
3: Great to have you all here today. All right, Coach, we'll start with you. Numbers, numbers, numbers. How many kids are running cross country? What's going on?
18: So we have 9 boys that came out and 6 girls this year. So I'm thrilled. We had 11 kids last year. We're up to 15. And a full scoring team for the girls. We had 3 last year. You need 5 for a scoring team, so we have 6. We picked up a couple of quality wins yesterday. We were down in Ledyard, and you know, had a good showing first meet, and a lot of new kids. So just getting that under their belt was huge.
3: How do you coach cross country? Is it hard to coach? You just say, "Hey, go run."
18: Yeah, it's a little more than that, but okay, really, yeah. At the end of the day, it comes down to if you're running or not. You know, you have to build your base and build your mileage, and you know, I can tell them you got to run 5 miles today, but it's really, they have to find that intrinsic motivation.
3: Yeah.
18: And you know, I try to help provide that for them, but you know, Rocky can only take you so far. You know, it's really up to them, but I have such a privilege with these kids. Just tremendous kids and such great spirit and fire and competition, and it's just a joy to work with them every day.
3: I was going to say, you seem to really enjoy this.
18: Yeah.
3: Coaching, it's rewarding, isn't it?
18: Yeah, absolutely.
3: Yeah, and I can see that. I feel that with you, Eric, and I'm so glad that you're here today and doing a great job.
18: Thank you.
3: And a great leader here. So, Rosalind Warden, how long have you been running? What's your story?
21: Well, I started sophomore year, but in middle school, I did it for 2.5 years.
3: Yeah. So what do you enjoy about cross country?
21: I like that it builds like your mental strength.
3: Yeah. It's such an individual thing to do. Are you feeling good for this season? What do you think for you and for your team? What do you think?
21: I'm very happy that we have a full girls team now.
3: Yeah.
21: And
3: that's wonderful. Tell me, will you do other sports this year at KHS?
21: I do indoor track and outdoor track.
3: Yeah, so you like all the running stuff too.
21: Yeah.
3: That's wonderful. Tell me about the rest of your life at KHS. Are there clubs or activities or, I don't know, music? What are you doing?
21: I do FFA and I'm in ag.
3: Oh, you're in the ag program?
21: Yes.
3: What area of study for ag?
21: I do plant science and animal science.
3: Yeah, so that's a great program, isn't
21: yeah.
3: it? Are you an officer in FFA? Do you have a title?
21: No.
3: It's a great program, though.
21: Yes.
3: You guys doing a corn maze? You're going to be doing a corn
21: yes.
3: maze? Yeah, you always do that every year.
21: Mm-hmm.
3: You do a lot of great things. I'm a big fan of the FFA. So, part-time job, you working?
21: Not yet.
3: And how about a dream? What do you want to do someday, Rosalind?
21: I want to be an animal science doctor.
3: Yeah?
21: Yeah.
3: How many animals at home?
21: I have two dogs and a cat.
3: Name them.
21: Reese, Rocky, and Chaplin.
3: Yeah. Wait a minute. That's only three. Oh, one cat. I'm sorry. Two dogs, one cat. Yes. Do they all get along together?
21: Not really.
3: But I bet it's fun, right?
21: Yes.
3: Yeah, that's wonderful. Rosalind, I'm glad to hear today, and I hope you have a great season running for Killingly. So, Gabriella Lapine, how long have you been running? What's your story?
0: I've been running since fifth grade.
3: What do you enjoy about running?
0: I enjoy having my teammates and, like, the support cross-country brings you, and you can always, like, build your endurance.
3: Yeah. What's challenging about cross-country?
0: It's very mental, and it's, like, it can be hard sometimes because you'll feel like you're by yourself when you're running, but you actually really have everyone to support you there.
3: We had other cross-country teams on this week, too, and if I was running cross-country, I'd be getting sucked into the everyone else's pace when you take off. But that's the real discipline, right? You got to run your race. So right off the bat, right from the get-go, you're thinking, right? You're thinking, and there's a strategy. And that's a big part of running. Will you do other sports this year, Gabriella?
0: Yeah, I do indoor and outdoor track, but I don't know if I'm going to do indoor this year.
3: Yeah, and clubs, activities, what else?
0: I'm also a part of FFA, and I'm in Link Crew, which is like you just give tours of the school, and I'm also in environmental club.
3: That's awesome. What area of studies for the ag program? What are you doing?
0: I do horticulture, which is plant science, and I'm going to also be doing mechanics.
3: Are you really? Good for you. That's wonderful. So you're a sophomore, part-time job? You're working in the summer?
0: Not yet, but I'm going to look into a job in winter.
3: What do you want to do someday, Gabriella?
0: I want to own like my own coffee shop.
3: Yeah, that would be awesome. My brother owns a couple of coffee shops, and there's good money in coffee. He's doing great. So, Gabriella, and it's really good. Gabriella, I'm so glad to hear today. We wish you big success. Thanks for joining us. Taylor, come on up here. Taylor DuPont. So you're a freshman, you're running. How long have you been running? What's your story?
19: I've been running since fifth grade.
3: So you like it?
19: Yeah.
3: What do you like about it?
19: I like how it's more like you against yourself other than you against other people.
3: Yeah. On a day of a meet, how do you get prepared for a meet? Are you thinking about it in the morning when you get up, like, I got a meet today?
19: Yeah, it's usually the first thing that I think about because, like, you definitely have to mentally prepare yourself for it. And you just need to get like in the mood to want to run because if you don't want to, then it's not really fun.
3: Yeah. And then of course it's you and the stopwatch, right? You're just constantly trying to improve on that time and that never goes away, right?
19: Yeah.
3: For all the practices and of course at the meets. So it's pretty exciting. So tell me about the team chemistry. Everyone getting along? Y'all love each other?
19: Yeah.
3: Yeah, that's good. And supporting each other. I think that's wonderful. Taylor, will you play other sports this year?
19: I plan to do indoor and outdoor track.
3: Yeah, that's awesome. Do you have any other clubs or activities going on? Or?
19: I joined theater club and student council.
3: Yeah. Have you been in shows before on stage?
19: Yeah, I did the play 6th, 7th, and 8th grade.
3: At school?
19: Yeah.
3: Yeah, do you like that?
19: Yeah.
3: Good for you. That's wonderful. Taylor, you know, you're a freshman. Obviously, there's a lot of high school ahead of you, but how about a dream? What do you want to do someday?
19: I want to be a hairdresser.
3: Yeah, I bet you'll be awesome. That's wonderful. Taylor, I'm so glad you're joining us here today. We wish you big success
19: Thank
3: this
19: you.
3: Season. Tomas, come on up here. Tomas Gutierrez, again, a senior. Running for how long? Tell me your running story.
20: I've been running since fifth grade.
3: All right, so you love it.
20: Yeah,
3: definitely. What do you like about it?
20: I really like just the environment of it. I think that everyone is just always like, I don't know. I think it always ends up being really fun, even though running especially can be really hard sometimes.
3: Yeah.
20: You know, we make it fun. It's great.
3: So run with that a little bit because you're a senior. So obviously you're a leader on the team. How's that feel?
20: It definitely feels a little different from my last years. But I really just try and bring as much team bonding in as possible.
3: Yeah.
20: You know, like we always try and do a question every practice for like team bonding, even if it's just like highlight of your day. But
3: And I'll ask you the same question too. On the day of a meet, how do you psych yourself up for a meet? You thinking about it all day or tell me about it?
20: Yeah, I definitely am. I kinda dread it a little bit. But no, I definitely just like listening to like good music on the bus ride just to get myself hyped up.
3: Yeah, so. That's wonderful. Yeah. So Tomas, will you play other sports this year?
20: Yeah, I'm a helper on Unified and I also plan to play tennis.
3: How long have you been doing Unified Sports?
20: I've been doing it since my sophomore year.
3: Yeah. I love everything about
20: it. Yeah, no, it is.
3: What do you enjoy about Unified?
20: I really just love to see everyone out there having so much fun. It really honestly just brings you so much joy to seeing everyone so happy all the time. It's just amazing.
3: Joy is the key word too. Just all around. Yeah. It's such a beautiful program, and God bless you for doing that. I really love that.
20: Thank you.
3: So what else you got going on at clubs, activities, that kind of stuff?
20: Yeah. So I'm a part of student council. I'm the vice president. I'm also the president of our environmental club. Also part of NHS and a lot of other stuff.
3: So tell me about the environmental club. What are you working on? What kind of stuff do you do?
20: So we really try and focus on promoting environmentally conscious choices within our school. Yeah. So last year we did a couple thrift stores to help promote sustainable fashion.
3: How'd that go?
20: It went pretty good.
3: That seems like a good idea.
20: Yeah, it was. We ended up making more money than we thought, which was good.
3: Yeah.
20: And we handed out a ton of pamphlets, and we really got the word around, and I think we really made a difference.
3: What do you think you'll do this year? Are you talking about projects this year?
20: Yes, we have. Our first club meeting isn't for a few weeks, but I think we're going to try and institute some nature walks every month to help promote mental health awareness. That's great. And environmental consciousness.
3: That's a really, really good idea there. Part-time job, you working?
20: Over the summer, I was an intern at the Last Green Valley.
3: What did you do there?
20: I was really just an office intern, but I also helped with the programming.
3: Yeah. That's wonderful. Big fan of that. Yeah. So what are you going to do next year? What are you thinking about?
20: I'm definitely going to go to college. I'm going to be major.

0: Day, 4 p.m. Montville and New London are coming to town, so we're excited for those matchups as well.
1: All right, Coach, thanks for doing a great job. And thank you all for being here today. Good stuff this morning. Hey, we're out of time here this morning. This has been Killingly Highlights, sponsored by North Star Home Loans at 157 Main Street in Danielson. Go ahead and call Jason Barrino at 860-377-2341. Give him some love on Facebook and Instagram, too. Hey, thank you to North Star Home Loans for making this happen here today, supporting the students and all the great things happening at Killingly High School. We're going to break for news. It's next on WINY.
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3: I'm Isaac Bean with WINY News, brought to you by Vashon GMC. Governor Ned Lamont is expected to announce this morning that Connecticut has finalized $50 million in grant agreements aimed at strengthening rural hospitals and expanding access to health care in rural communities across the state. Governor Lamont will make the announcement at 10 a.m. outside Dick Kimmel Hospital in Putnam, one of four rural hospitals receiving funding through the initiative. The grants are being administered through the Connecticut Department of Social Services as part of the state's broader rural health transformation program. Connecticut received a $154.2 million federal award through the program earlier this year, with funding intended to improve health outcomes, expand access across the state, strengthen the healthcare workforce, and modernize healthcare infrastructure in rural communities. The four hospitals receiving grants are Day Kimmel Hospital, Sharon Hospital, Wyndham Hospital, and Charlotte Hungerford Hospital. State officials say the broader initiative is intended to help ensure residents living in rural areas continue receiving modern, high-quality care close to home. A Killingly man was arrested following a police chase that ended in a rollover accident, according to Connecticut State Police. On Monday, September 6th, at approximately 10:10 p.m., a 2010 BMW i35i was observed by police traveling northbound on Dog Hill Road in Killingly at a high rate of speed, proceeding to travel through the intersection of Dog Hill Road and Valley Road without stopping. According to police, an attempt was made to initiate a traffic stop on the BMW while utilizing both police lights and sirens. The BMW was then seen taking a right turn onto Route 101 without stopping while traveling eastbound. At approximately 10:10 p.m., troopers from Troop D were notified that the attempt to initiate a traffic stop on the BMW would be terminated due to the operator evading at a high rate of speed. At approximately 10:15 p.m., a passerby explained to troopers that they had observed a motor vehicle accident in the area of Route 101 and Breakneck Hill Road in Killingly. Upon arrival, contact was made with the operator, later identified as 19-year-old Cody Nirbani of Killingly. Witnesses on scene explained to troopers that they observed Nirbani traveling at a high rate of speed, where he proceeded to pass them in a no-passing zone before losing control of the BMW, nearly colliding with an opposing vehicle that was traveling westbound on Route 101. The BMW then collided with a wire rope guardrail and a utility pole on the road sign before coming to a final rest in the westbound shoulder behind the wire rope guardrail on Breakneck Hill Road. At approximately 10:40 p.m., Nirbani was taken into custody at the Troop D barracks, where he was charged with reckless driving, disobeying signal of an officer, unsafe passing on the left side, failure to drive in a proper lane, and reckless endangerment second degree. Nirbani was released on a $2,500 non-surety bond and is scheduled to appear at Danielson Superior Court on Tuesday, September 22nd. WINY News Time, 7:42.
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3: Let's take a look at the weather report by meteorologist Bill Jackman. Today, mostly sunny, high near 75. Tonight, partly cloudy, low near 60. Tomorrow, increasing cloudiness, high near 80. Here at Cargill Falls, it's currently 55 degrees. That's the 7:30 report brought to you by Vashon GMC. I'm Isaac Bean with WINY News. Now back to Gary O.
1: Thank you, Isaac. 743. 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
5: Good morning, Gary.
1: I'm glad you're back with us today. I hear we're talking about fall tax planning. Fall. Seriously?
5: Fall is here.
1: Yep. All right. We're going to

0: 5 money moves to consider making before December 31st. But first, Holly, before we get caught up in tax planning, what's going on with the market right now?
1: Markets are up, which is great at this time of year. September historically has been a little bit of a bumpy month, and everybody will be watching the Fed meeting later on today. It's a highly anticipated interest rate increase.
0: That's what they're saying.
1: The first time since 2023, so yeah. That should be interesting. The administration is not aligned to that, so that'll be interesting how Warsh handles that. But the market seem to be, it's very anticipated, so it's kind of baked in at this point. But there are some other concerns to keep an eye on, ranging from the trade policy that's out there, tariffs. This conversation around tariffs continues. Businesses like clarity when they're making investment decisions. And as we know, markets don't like uncertainty. So that's something to keep an eye on as well. And globally, there's still conflicts in the Middle East. Which is also driving some of CPI data that came out on Friday. So, some things to keep an eye on. But despite all of that, companies continue to hit their earnings, which drives stock prices, which is good. A lot driven by these innovative companies. And there's always periods of uncertainty in the markets, but that reminds us to stay disciplined, stay invested. And historically, the markets have rewarded those that do so. And again, on the indices, everything's up positive, like double digits, which is crazy, except the bond market. Bond market has been struggling.
0: I like talking to you guys because we get all worked up with the news. And you come in and you basically give me a different version of everyone just calm down.
1: Stay calm. Invest on. Right, it's okay. Exactly. Yeah. It will be okay.
0: It's good. It's always good advice. And we need to hear that too. All right. So let's get to today's topic. It's early fall. And why are we talking about taxes now instead of April?
1: I know. It seems a little premature, right, Gary? Yeah. But so we pay our tax bill, file our taxes in April. But really, everything that happens up until December 31st is what drives that bill. So there's a few things you can do after December 31st, but most of it happens in the calendar year. So we're sort of look at this year-end checklist.
0: So we have a checklist of things we should be aware of now before it's too late. Because once the year's over, it's over. Now you can't undo this.
1: Yep.
0: So go ahead.
1: Yep, exactly. So first on our list, I've got about 5 items to talk about. First on the list is a Roth conversion window.
0: Okay.
1: And so what that looks like is for a lot of retirees in your early years of retirement, when you stop getting a traditional paycheck, up until you have to take required minimum distributions, you're typically in a lower income tax bracket. So there's this window that is very tax efficient to convert pre-tax dollars to post-tax.
0: So what is a conversion? What's that look like?
1: So great question. Essentially what it is, when we save in a retirement account, it's pre-tax. Uncle Sam wants his piece of the pie. So when you take distributions out of that account later on, it's taxed at ordinary income rates. So we look to opportunistically shift those funds from pre-tax to post-tax retirement accounts. And that's essentially what a Roth conversion is.
0: Okay. Is there a catch to this or...?
1: No catch. I wouldn't call it a catch, but maybe a consideration, Gary.
0: Okay.
1: Things to consider when we're looking at these tax optimization strategies. One thing is Medicare premiums. Mm-hmm. So as we get into our mid-60s and we start to go out and look at Medicare, they're looking at our income 2 years prior to determine those surcharges and premiums. So, for example, Roth conversion, potentially that increases income in 2026 can play out on your 2028 Medicare premium. So something to consider. Don't let it deter you from a long-term strategy that's effective, but something to keep in mind.
0: Okay. Next on the checklist, what do we do next?
1: So number 2, required minimum distributions. At a certain age, right now it's 73 or 75, depending on when you were born, the IRS, again, they want their piece of that income tax pie, right, from your retirement accounts. They say that you have to start taking minimum distributions from your pre-tax accounts.
0: What if you don't?
1: If you don't, not ideal. There's a penalty.
0: Okay. Dang.
1: Yeah.
0: How much?
1: Yeah. So the penalty is a 25% of what you didn't take. Kind of steep, right?
0: Yeah.
1: If you correct it in a timely manner, it's 10%. But even still, I don't like paying fees.
0: No,
1: 10%
0: no.
1: or 25% is not ideal.
0: All right. So that's kind of steep, though, right? So you got to pay attention to that.
1: Yeah.
0: What about the roll? What if you never get around to the rollover? Tell me about this.
1: So paying attention to all those accounts and IRAs and 401ks and 403bs and all these different retirement accounts. If you didn't get to rolling those over and consolidating them, by missing taking a distribution from one of those in that calculation can cause those steep penalties. So it's just something to be mindful of and help make your life easier later on by consolidating.
0: This sounds really easy. This is why we call you. Okay. So, what's the third item on your checklist?
1: All right. So number three, and my favorite, actually, yeah. And we're moving quickly into the season of giving, qualified charitable distributions.
0: All right. Break that down. Go ahead.
1: So qualified charitable distributions come out of a pre-tax retirement account. If you're 70 and a half and charitably inclined, you can take a distribution from your pre-tax retirement account and give it to your favorite charity. And that distribution does not get taxed. So you can make a bigger impact. And those limits are pretty high, to over $100,000 a year. You can move money out tax efficiently.
0: Mm-hmm. If you're charitably inclined, that's a good phrase that you just said. I'm going to remember that. It's pretty good. What about just writing, is there a difference doing it this way or just writing a check yourself? Or
1: yeah, so if you think about it, that money that has to come out of your pre-tax retirement accounts gets taxed at, say, 10% or 20%, right? So you'd shave that off the top. So if you do it in a way as a qualified charitable distribution directly from your IRA to a charity, you can make a bigger impact.
0: Okay. Anything to watch out for with this kind of charitable distribution strategy?
1: Yeah. So again, considerations, things to consider as we execute these. They only work from an IRA. Okay. You can't do it from a 401k or a 403b. You can't give into a donor advised fund or a private charity. And again, this has a hard deadline of December 31st.
0: Wow, you sound like the disclaimer that I do at the end of this segment. All right, item four. Tell me about item four.
1: So item number four, a little bit more complex, but can be beneficial. Tax loss harvesting is what we call that. And what that looks like is if you have a stock that's underwater, hasn't performed well, it's at a loss. You can sell that at a loss to offset some gains you have.
0: All right, what if the losses run past the gains?
1: So if the loss is more than what you've gained in that year, you can carry it forward. You can deduct $3,000 off your ordinary income, and you can carry that forward in perpetuity. So it can be beneficial.
0: Okay.
1: Sometimes.
0: I got to ask you the same question. What's the catch? Is there a catch? Well, not really.
1: Considerations. A catch, yes. Always considerations. Yeah. There's what's called the wash sale rule. So if you sell a stock at a loss and then you go to buy it back like a week later, the IRS will disallow you to take that loss. So you have to wait 30 days. Okay. Somebody clearly has tried to trick the system. Okay. The IRS has caught on. So that's the big consideration there.
0: So you have to stay out of the market for that time.
1: Not necessarily out of the market.
0: Okay.
1: You just can't buy back into that same stock or something substantially similar.
0: All right. Item five on the checklist.
1: So number five isn't really a tax play, but more of a just a good planning item to look at as we get into year end, and that's beneficiary designations. And it's something that's often skipped, but can have a pretty big impact and can be a bit dangerous. So
0: dangerous. We don't want that.
1: Dangerous. I know. Yeah. So a lot of times a beneficiary designation outranks what your will says, what your estate plan says, and so it can be separate. Mm-hmm. So people can think often, oh, I have my will, everything's all set, but you have an old 401k or an IRA over here that has a different beneficiary designation that maybe was old and outdated and was never.
0: So there's no fixing it after if it's
1: not really.
0: There's a point of no return on this.
1: A point of no return. Yeah. So it's very beneficial to make sure you're reviewing all those things. Okay. Again, consolidation can help with that, reviewing those things, because it can have a pretty big impact. As we know, life changes.
0: Yeah.
1: Divorce, marriage. See,
0: this is why we go to you guys, to keep track of these things. So give us some homework. What do we got to do here?
1: Okay, so there on the beneficiary designation point, look at all of your accounts, pull up those old beneficiary forms, make sure that they align with your goals. And again, working with an advisor helps to understand some of the impacts of those and inheriting certain types of accounts for different generations.
0: Okay, any bonus here?
1: So the bonus here is that they don't all stand alone. Sort of, they all can work together, right? Mm-hmm. If you're doing qualified charitable distributions, they can reduce your requirement.
0: Yep.
1: Wealth conversions can help. Tax loss harvesting plays into that, and your overall tax.
0: Yep.
1: That's okay. So they all can sort of move together in one. So that is the bonus, and working with your financial professionals, CPAs, advisors, estate planning attorneys, so that everybody's looking at the same picture can really help.
0: Wow. Okay. Boy, that was a lot today. There's a lot going on. So doing it in order is a big deal.
1: doing. Yep. Yeah. And try not to get overwhelmed with it. It can be a lot when you're looking like, oh my gosh, that's like five items and they're all in different parts. But if you sort of break it down and just take one step at a time, beneficiary forms are pretty important, we think, but, we like to say action is the best remedy to anxiety. So break it down, pick one. We have plenty of time between now and December 31st.
0: Okay, so if you're feeling a little bit behind after you've heard this list, you say, okay, everybody, as usual, everybody calm down.
1: Calm down. We got you.
0: We're your safety net. We're going to make this happen. So it looks like we have to give you guys a call to put something together, right?
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0: 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I appreciate
1: you. Thanks,
0: 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Past performance is not indicative of future results. Investing involves risk, including the possible loss of principal. Roth IRA conversions have tax consequences and are not appropriate for all investors. Consult a qualified tax professional regarding your individual circumstances. Oh, there's more. Page 2. Withdrawals from a Roth account are tax-free as long as investors leave the money in the account for at least 5 years and are 59 and a half or older when they take distributions or meet any other qualifying events such as death or disabilities. Page 3. Actual highway mileage may vary. Okay. Thank you, Holly, for being here. Great job today.
1: Thanks, Gary.
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1: your
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1: Always great to be here.
0: We're going to take a break. We'll be right back. 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
0: And don't forget to like them on Facebook and Instagram. Bob, please pass me some Tylenol.
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0: WINY Putnam, 8 o'clock.
11: Aboard the helicopter, while a third victim was killed on the ground. Los Angeles City Supervisor Lindsay Horvath.
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11: Audio courtesy, ABC 7, Los Angeles. Officials in the news outlet say the incident happened while reporters were covering a fatal collision of an SUV and a city bus that left two people dead. Economists expect Federal Reserve Chair Kevin Warsh and his fellow policymakers to side with the markets and raise interest rates today. Meanwhile, President Trump has expressed that he wants the Fed to cut rates or leave them unchanged. Charlie Kirk's family is blaming officials in Utah for failing to prevent the conservative activist's assassination at Utah Valley University in 2025. They made the statement in a wrongful death notice. In Gaza, a building collapsed, killing at least 19 people and injuring dozens. AP correspondent Charles de Ledesma has more.
13: Among the dead were 8 children and 5 women, according to the Gaza Health Ministry. The toll's expected to rise as more bodies are recovered from the wreckage. Video shows civil defense crews surveying the wreckage and using bulldozers to dig out people, including children. The building had been partially destroyed in an Israeli strike earlier in the war. It was not immediately clear what's caused this collapse, but in Gaza, where the majority of buildings have been damaged or destroyed, dozens of multi-story structures have collapsed throughout the war, particularly during winter weather. I'm Charles de Ledesma.
11: This is AP News.
14: I'm Isaac Bean with WINY News, brought to you by Bank Hometown, helping our customers and our community unlock their potential. Governor Ned Lamont is expected to announce this morning that Connecticut has finalized $50 million in grant agreements aimed at strengthening rural hospitals and expanding access to health care in rural communities across the state. Governor Lamont will make the announcement at 10 a.m. outside Day Kimball Hospital in Putnam, one of 4 rural hospitals receiving funding through the initiative. The grants are being administered through the Connecticut Department of Social Services as part of the state's broader rural health transformation program. Connecticut received a $154.2 million federal award through the program earlier this year, with funding intended to improve health outcomes, expand access to care, strengthen the healthcare workforce, and modernize healthcare infrastructure in rural communities. The 4 hospitals receiving grants are Day Kimball Hospital, Sharon Hospital, Wyndham Hospital, and Charlotte Hungerford Hospital. State officials say the broader initiative is intended to help ensure residents living in rural areas can continue receiving modern, high-quality care close to home. A Willimantic man was arrested in connection with a 2025 infant death investigation, according to the Willimantic Police Department. On Tuesday, September 15th, 40-year-old Dean Peruta of Willimantic was served with an active arrest warrant at the Danielson Superior Court in connection with the death of an infant in Willimantic on Sunday, December 21st of 2025. Peruta was processed and charged with murder of a victim under 16 years old, murder, and risk of injury to a child. Peruta was held on a $2 million cash surety bond and initially appeared at the Danielson Superior Court on Tuesday, September 15th at 10 a.m. Following the recent announcement from Connecticut Deep regarding an enforcement action against owner of the dam at Old Killingly Pond, known as Wright Investor Service Holdings, Inc., state representatives Ann Dauphiné and Chris Stewart attended a meeting to better understand the enforcement implications. According to a statement released on Tuesday afternoon, as previously reported, Old Killingly Pond is a popular place for recreation such as fishing and boating and is considered by many to be an important part of local waterfront properties. Additionally, the pond also includes an island named after Christopher Hoskins, a fallen military hero from Danielson. In September of 2025, Wish dropped water levels of the pond approximately 10 feet after an investigation showed significant seepage from the dam, indicating possible erosion. Old Killingly Pond has an average depth of 11 feet, meaning the pond was drained in near totality. Connecticut Deep has issued Wish a consent order requiring the organization to determine what work is needed to restore Old Killingly Pond's pre-drawdown water levels. The options are to either repair or completely replace the dam. While constructive negotiations are underway, officials remain cautiously optimistic that a solution is being developed to address the concerns of residents and others impacted by the historic drawdown of the dam, according to Connecticut Deep. The action resulted from a collaborative effort by local and state officials, as well as affected residents in the surrounding community. While negotiations are ongoing, key issues for concern have included resource protection due to the dam acting as a cold water source for Killingly and surrounding towns, risk to endangered species and critical habitats, and corporate contractual responsibility. According to the statement, in order to maintain this reduced water level, Wish must obtain a permit, an ability that is currently prohibited until the required repair of the existing dam water levels has been completed. Dauphiné and Stewart state that they remain hopeful that actions undertaken by Wish are appropriate, while understanding that DEEP has enforcement tools and penalties at their disposal to use against the dam owners should they be deemed necessary. WINY News Time, 8:06.
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14: Let's take a look at the weather report by meteorologist Bill Jackman. Today, mostly sunny, high near 75. Tonight, partly cloudy, low near 60. Tomorrow, increasing cloudiness, high near 80. Here at Cargill Falls, it's currently 57 degrees. That's the 8 o'clock report brought to you by Bank Hometown, helping our customers and our community unlock their potential. I'm Isaac Bean with WINY News. Now back to Gary O.
0: Thank you, Isaac. Good morning to you. It's 6 minutes after 8 o'clock, 8:06. It's a beautiful day in the neighborhood, and this is Community Radio, where you're the star. So once a month, we get together with our friends from a Bank Hometown. We like to call it Meet the Manager, the Branch Managers, and we're going to do that today, plus a very special guest in our studio. So let's start with the Branch Manager, George Demopoulos, Branch Officer from the Woodstock office. George, how you doing, brother?
16: Good, Gary. Good morning.
0: Good. This guy's always smiling, right? This guy is always smiling. I love when you're on, and you are absolutely delightful. So I hear you brought a special guest today.
16: I did.
17: Who's that?
16: I think he's been here before.
0: Yes, he has. Wow, Rob Morton is here, President, CEO of Bank Hometown. Rob, how you doing?
17: I'm doing well, Gary. Thank you.
0: I got to start before we unwrap here today. I've had the distinct honor and privilege of serving on the committee, bringing the wall that heals here to Putnam. And you were the first, you were on deck first, Bank Hometown, with a large donation. The first thing that had to happen for the wall to heal to happen was we had to send a check for $12,000 to the Vietnam Veterans Memorial Fund to secure the visit And Bank Hometown made that happen. And we cannot thank you enough. We'll thank you forever. And you were there for us, and we really appreciate you. It was a great experience in Putnam.
17: Yeah, no, we're always glad to help. I got the call from Rob Shalinar, and it was, you know, like, absolutely, right? And as you know, one of our pillars of giving is, you know, supporting veterans. So I understand you were the ceremony host.
0: I was in charge of the publicity and media. There's about maybe 15 or 20 of us on the planning committee. More meetings than I've ever attended for anything I've ever been involved. But what happened during those meetings is we got really close. You know, we just really, really got close, and we were just so focused on this, and we're just so pleased with the way everything worked out. And people were generous, people were kind, and you started it. You started it with Bank Hometown. We appreciate that.
17: Well, no, and I was there Friday. Saw Mayor Barney and Rob there, and you know, very, very, very moving. Yeah. I know, George, you were there a couple of times, right?
18: I was there on Saturday.
0: I saw you.
18: Really, really amazing.
0: There were so many moments. There were so many moments. It was so huge, and I'll never forget it as long as I live. And I'll never forget the generosity too of our community. So a little bit of a sidetrack. I just wanted to say that as we're sitting down here, because that's still right at the top of mind, man. I'm still digesting what happened here last week, and you guys were a big part of that. So I hear there's a name change going on. What's happening?
17: Yeah. So basically, Bank Hometown has been a family of three banks: Bank ESB to the west, True North Bank to the east, and then Bank Hometown, Central Mass, and Northeast Connecticut. We've come to a point where we believe our best path forward is really to bring the brands together. And so we made the decision to rebrand all three banks into one brand, True North Bank. That will become effective October 17th. Right now we're a division of. You know, the key thing in all this is that, you know, when people hear a name change, they immediately think that there will be a change in the level of support, financial support, community support, and that's nothing farther from the truth. I'm sure people were concerned 10 plus years ago when Bank Hometown, Citizens National became Bank Hometown, and I think we've proven over the past decade that, you know, we are with the same people that live in the area. I mean, I lived in Pomfret for 16 years.
0: Yeah.
17: So that's not going to change. We are all on the same operating systems. So it's really not going to be a significant impact. There will be some pain points with some debit cards reissued, and then some mobile apps. People have to download a new mobile app. But outside that, everything else, the look and feel will be the same. So, but I'm really excited about it. And I think we have a great future ahead of us.
0: So the change again is just, and I've been familiar with your three brands. Let's just, instead of working with three brands, let's just make it one flavor. And that's what we're doing, and keeping pretty much same people and same everything else.
17: We've been basically operating as kind of as one company all along, just once again, separate brands and separate markets. So there really isn't a significant change. I mean, there is always a little bit of change, but not as you would expect in a, you know, in a different scenario.
0: Yeah. Are there benefits to this new name?
17: So I would say the benefits are is that, you know, if we have clients that are throughout the New England area, because we're going to have, we'll have six branches in Southeast Connecticut, Southeast New Hampshire, and then we'll have the five branches in Connecticut, and then we have, like 40 branches across Massachusetts.
0: Yeah.
17: So it'll allow people that are in various parts of the area to seamlessly bank, you know, the same.
0: Absolutely. So, how big is this bank? What are we talking about?
17: We'll be $8 billion at that point.
0: Is that right?
17: Yeah. So the way I like to describe it, it's the best of both worlds.
0: Yeah.
17: Where we have the we can afford the technology. We have the products and services that all the bigger banks have, but we still have the approachability, the responsiveness, the heart and soul of a community bank. And we know we can't lose that, right? That's our competitive advantage. That's who we are, and we have to be strong at both.
0: Talk about business lending, commercial lending. What does that mean?
17: So basically, it also allows us to do some larger transactions and more complex transactions. You know, to your point, we'll be adding some additional business lines. Like we've now have a robust SBA program with three people dedicated to SBA. We will be bringing on board hopefully a couple of lenders that specialize in professional lending to professional firms, doctors, dentists, and things like that. So basically, what we're doing is we're taking everything that we've been doing well continue to do that and grow that, but bolt on different business lines that help us to expand and evolve, because this is a very this is a changing industry, and if you don't evolve and adapt and grow, then you're not going to have a future.
0: Sure. So again, True North Bank official. The official date is October 17th. You've kind of heard about it, and things have been rolling out here, but it becomes official on October 17th. You're a customer. You'll get a new debit card and have to download a new app. But other than that, everything looks and feels the same.
17: Pretty much. I mean, I might be missing something, but those are the two pain points.
18: Those would be. I mean, we've done, I think we've done a lot. We've done some of the changes over the last year or so, and they've pretty much been seamless. And you know, I can speak from at the branch level that the changes are really for the customer are really minimum, just a couple of those, and you'll get through those the first couple of days in October, and everything else will just be seamless.
0: Are we still meeting in your lobby for the Northeastern Connecticut Chamber of Commerce for Christmas?
17: Absolutely.
0: That tradition continues.
17: Absolutely. To your point, you know, with what's going on, our charitable giving is actually going to increase significantly.
0: Is that right?
17: Yeah. So you know, right now we have a bunch of great things that we're doing. One is, as you probably aware, is we're I think a magnum opus donor for the Putnam Mural Fest. So that's a $50,000 commitment.
0: That's amazing.
17: You know, the town of Putnam and the surrounding area is already a tight-knit community, but this event is going to be transformational. And we've also offered up our building in downtown Putnam one of the canvases to for one of the murals.
0: That's huge.
17: So
0: because that's been one of the biggest challenges is, okay, we need some wall space, and that's a big one.
17: And
0: so it's lovely.
17: It's perfect for it. So and then recently we just donated to the Turtelot Small Business Center, which is a new organization spearheaded by the planner, Tara, over at Thompson. And then we just basically made a significant donation, I think, in north of 10, to Teague for their new box truck, refrigerated box truck. So, and then, as I mentioned, we're supporting the Quiet Corner Peer Support Group that was at the Wall That Heals, right, to support veterans struggling.
0: And you've been there with them from pretty much the get-go since it started. Supporting them. And I go back to just a couple of years ago, you were a huge part of the our beautiful Veterans Park here in Putnam, and huge donors to that as well. People still talk about that park. We're so proud of that. We're really proud of that park.
17: Well, my son-in-law was in the mountains of Afghanistan at the height of the war. So so when they said, you know, we have a couple of memorials, and I said, hey, you know, it's the Afghanistan. And they said yes, and I said, well, that, you know. So a local gentleman, Forrest Scott from Putnam. Now he's a lieutenant at the Waterbury Fire Department.
0: So we're still meeting for the chamber for the annual holiday gathering. Good.
17: Yep.
0: Are we still painting pumpkins for the Great Pumpkin Fest in front of the Putnam
18: Absolutely.
0: Office? Okay,
18: you can't miss that, Gary.
0: And are we still doing Neighbors Helping Neighbors?
18: That was next on the agenda.
0: Yeah, tell me about that. That's a really cool program. Tell me about
18: it. It really is. You know, it started, it's been over 20 years right now that it's been going on. And we, you know, it started at Bank Hometown. It's gone to the other banks as well. So far we've donated $951,000.
17: Between the three banks. Yeah, last year we did $73,000. For Central Northeast Connecticut and Central Mass, and we provided what $4,300 or $4,500.
18: $4,300 for each one.
17: And what are the five pantries that are
18: the five pantries here in Connecticut? Brooklyn Cares, Community Kitchens, Daily Bread, Friends of Assisi, and of course Teague.
0: Yeah, you're like Oprah with the food banks. You get a check, and you get a check, and you get a check, and it means so much. It means so much to these food banks. Or food pantries, I should say, to get this
18: really
0: kind of help.
18: Does.
17: Yeah, I mean, dollars are important because, you know, a lot of people are great at you know, picking up food and donating food, but it's also, food insecurity is not just about the quantity of food, it's also the quality of food. Mm-hmm. And so the dollars help the pantries supplement the donations with fresh produce and things of that nature, so they really appreciate the dollars.
0: So when does that roll out, that people can start making donations?
18: October 1st.
0: October 1st. Gosh, it's all coming fast now, isn't it?
18: Right, for the whole month of October.
0: Today's the 16th of September. All right.
18: And the big thing, remember, obviously, is that the bank will match up to $2,500 per donation.
17: Dollar for dollar, 100%.
0: Unbelievable.
17: So if a couple wants to donate, yeah, if one donates, then we'll match the $2,500. If the other one donates another $2,500,
0: yeah,
17: we have one customer that is right.
18: We actually have a customer in Woodstock.
17: That splits it up, and we're like, no, that's great.
0: It works.
17: Great.
18: We donate five, and we match that $5,000.
0: That's very, very cool. Yeah. So neighbors helping neighbors, that kicks off, as George just said, at October 1st, make donations for the month of October to be matched by Bank Hometown, soon to be True North Bank. That continues also. So again, you know, we're just kind of having fun laying it out, but it's all going to look the same here.
17: Oh yeah, yeah.
0: Your community footprint will look the same.
17: I mean, there's not a big difference in the logo.
0: Yeah. I definitely have to get a new sign. I'll be talking to Jen Brytowski. Jen, we need a new sign by next month for the next visit when they come in to join us, which is just great. George, what else have you been up to out in the Woodstock office? I see you everywhere.
18: Listen, Gary, it's just, you know what it's like? Woodstock is that quintessential farm town. We just got done with the Woodstock Fair. We had a great sponsorship of the Woodstock Fair.
0: Oh, wait, there. You did the Tap and Vine?
18: The Rustic Tap and Vine. We were the sponsors of that.
0: That was the start of the show this year. Everyone was talking about that.
18: Everybody. It was amazing. I've had people come into my office and they couldn't believe that they could actually have a drink there.
0: Yeah.
18: And it was really, you know, it was a great setting. Mark did a great job, Mark Allard.
0: Tastefully done, responsibly done, and it was cool. It was a really nice addition to the fair.
18: It is, and you know, for the first time in 165 years, so they
0: liked
18: it. Yeah,
0: trailblazing with Bank Hometown, soon to be True North Bank, which is really, really cool. Shop Hop is coming up, of course, in Woodstock.
18: Last weekend in September, and this year is going to be almost as big as ever because there are 22 businesses signed up.
0: That's great.
18: Check out the Facebook page; it'll let you know where you can pick up a rack card and go shopping.
0: Again, so I know in the you're dug in Woodstock, but really I see you all around with all the business association, chamber events, and all that stuff. And it's a good look too. It's a really, really good. I see your Bank Hometown people at everything, sponsoring everything, volunteering, rolling up your sleeves, getting into it. I love when the branch managers come through every month. We rotate around to our Connecticut offices, and they're all very influential in their communities, and it speaks well.
17: Well, and what I'm really appreciative of, they love to do it.
0: They do.
17: Right. This is not asking them. This is not, they gravitate to it. It's part of our DNA.
0: Yeah.
17: Right. It's who we are.
0: It's a great culture.
17: Yeah.
0: You've got a good thing going here. Rob Morton, again, president, CEO of Bank Hometown, soon to be market president for True North Bank, and the big official change coming October 17th. Kind of rolling out now. You'll see little clues here, but October 17th is the big cutover. And bankhometown.com right now, and that'll change, I'm sure. And other than that, we're getting everything done here in our community, which is great. Anything else we have to get on our list here today? Anything else happening?
18: I think we're good.
17: I appreciate
18: the
17: time.
18: You know, donations obviously in the branch for neighbors helping neighbors, or you can always just send us check.
0: Okay.
18: I will make sure.
0: And make that happen too. Yeah. And that starts again October 1st. All right, so usually when you guys join us, we let you pick our song for our Forgotten 45. Have we thought about that? Anybody got a song here today?
17: Well, I do. Okay. Right. So it's Aerosmith, Dream On.
0: Oh, good one.
17: Yeah. And so, I was just kind of reflecting, you know, back in the days of being carefree, you know, driving around, because, you know, one of the things I love to do, you know, we used to have a Harley trike and then a Mini Cooper, is just driving around the roads of Northeast Connecticut.
0: Yeah.
17: And it just brings me back to the days when, you know, life was carefree, driving down the road, radio on.
0: Dream On, first time I danced with a girl at a dance. Coventry Junior High School West, the boogeyman from 92 Pro FM was the DJ. They played Dream On, and with my clammy hands, I asked a girl to dance. And the first time I slow danced was to that song. Isn't it amazing? Songs bring back these very specific memories.
17: Yeah.
0: That's a great song. We're going to play that. We appreciate that. Rob Morton and George Demopoulos, great visit here today. Gentlemen, thank you for joining us. Thanks for loving our community, and we love you right back. We appreciate you. Thank you.
17: Feelings mutual.
0: All right. We're going to take a break. We'll be right back from WINY.
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21: Forecast for northeastern Connecticut, mostly sunny today, a high of 75, partly cloudy 60 tonight, and tomorrow increasing cloudiness 80 degrees. On Friday, mostly sunny 75, more sun upper 60s on Saturday, and on Sunday, scattered rain showers, breezy 65, partly sunny, scattered rain showers Monday and Tuesday, highs both days 65 to 70. This is WINY meteorologist Bill Jackman.
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0: Good morning. It's 8:24. Time for sports. Here he is, Mr. Kyle Rickey.
24: Gary, we start locally with the Killingly High School girls soccer team tying St. Bernard's High School last night 1-1 at Killingly High School. The lone goal for the Trailblazers came from Kesley Morardi early in the second half. Boston Red Sox reliever Justin Slayton will likely miss the rest of the season after being on the injured list the past month because of right elbow inflammation. Red Sox interim manager Chad Tracy said Slayton went Tuesday to see Rangers team physician Dr. Keith Meister, an orthopedic surgeon well known for treating elbows. Tracy said there was some degenerative changes in a flexor mass and Slayton will have an injection. AZ Fudd is ready to do her part for the playoff-bound Dallas Wings while she recovers from knee injury. The WNBA's number one overall draft pick had her season cut short, but plans to be the team's hype woman. Fudd averaged 13.1 points in 30 games and became a full-time starter after the first six. Her last game was August 5th. She had surgery here in Connecticut 3 weeks ago after soreness persisted in her right knee. The Wings have clinched a spot in the playoffs for the first time since 2023 and have four regular season games left. They are at home on Thursday against Los Angeles. And Indiana Fever guard Sophie Cunningham told reporters that she has discussed the soon-to-be-vacant WNBA commissioner's position with Adam Silver after the NBA commissioner reached out to her. Cunningham spoke at practice on Monday as the league remains on its FIBA World Cup break. Current WNBA commissioner Kathy Engelbert recently announced that she will retire at the end of the year. And while the outspoken Cunningham has plenty of thoughts about what the traits are needed in the league's next leader, she didn't offer any names for the position. It's not unusual for Silver to speak with players in either the NBA or WNBA about issues pertaining to the league. Cunningham also used some of her downtime this week to attend Sunday's NASCAR race at the Worldwide Technology Raceway in Madison, Illinois, the second NASCAR weekend of the year that she has appeared at. Sunday, she worked as a celebrity pit reporter for USA Network. I'm Kyle Rickey, WINY Sports.
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0: Today we're featuring Aerosmith by request. Just had the crew in here today from Bank Hometown, a division of True North Bank. And they got to pick our Forgotten 45. What a good one. Today we're featuring Aerosmith. And what can I say about Aerosmith, man? Just a classic, classic band. One of the greatest rock and roll bands of all time. 30 songs on the Billboard Hot 100. Today we feature their first hit, really, for all of us. The first time we heard them on the radio, this was a song. It debuted in October of 1973. 9 weeks on the charts. Topped out at number 59 on the Billboard Hot 100. This song is in the R&R Hall of Fame. It's Aerosmith, Dream On, by request for Bank Hometown on our Forgotten 45.

0: That song never gets old. It sounds as big today as it did when it came out back in 1973, peaking in January of 1974. Aerosmith, their first big hit on the radio. 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
2: 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Dave Kimball Help. Governor Ned Lamont is expected to announce this morning that Connecticut has finalized $50 million in grant agreements aimed at strengthening rural hospitals and expanding access to health care in rural communities across the state. Governor Lamont will make the announcement at 10 a.m. outside Dave Kimball Hospital in Putnam, one of four rural hospitals receiving funding through the initiative. The grants are being administered through the Connecticut Department of Social Services as part of the state's broader rural health transformation program. Connecticut received a $154.2 million federal award through the program earlier this year, with funding intended to improve health outcomes, expand access to care, strengthen the healthcare workforce, and modernize healthcare infrastructure in rural communities. The four hospitals receiving grants are Dave Kimball Hospital, Sharon Hospital, Wyndham Hospital, and Charlotte Hungerford Hospital. State officials say the broader initiative is intended to help ensure residents living in rural areas can continue receiving modern, high-quality care close to home. Governor Lamont will be joined at Wednesday's announcement by Department of Social Services Commissioner Andrea Barton Reeves, Dave Kimball Health CEO Kyle Kramer, Sharon Hospital President Christina McCullough, Charlotte Hungerford Hospital President Paul Scalise, and Wyndham Hospital Interim President Rebecca Durham. A Canterbury woman was arrested after she allegedly provided alcohol to 10 juveniles who were involved in a disturbance at the Woodstock Fair, according to Connecticut State Police. On Saturday, September 5th, at approximately 9:40 p.m., troopers from Troop D were notified of an active disturbance in the parking lot of the Woodstock Fairgrounds on Route 169, according to state police. Approximately 10 intoxicated juveniles were reportedly consuming alcoholic beverages and throwing empty alcohol containers at people passing through the parking lot. Troopers investigated the incident and determined that 45-year-old Heather Whitenecht of Canterbury allegedly provided the alcohol to the juveniles. Whitenecht was subsequently arrested and transported to Troop D, where she was charged with 10 counts of providing alcohol to a minor. Whitenecht was released on a $5,000 non-surety bond and is scheduled to appear at Danielson Superior Court on Friday, September 18th at 9 a.m. A Killingly man was arrested following a police chase that ended in a rollover accident, according to Connecticut State Police. On Monday, September 6th, at approximately 10:10 p.m., a 2010 BMW was observed by police traveling northbound on Dog Hill Road in Killingly at a high rate of speed, proceeding to travel through the intersection of Dog Hill Road and Valley Road without stopping. According to police, an attempt was made to initiate a traffic stop on the BMW while utilizing both police lights and sirens. The BMW was then seen taking a right turn onto Route 101 without stopping while traveling eastbound. At approximately 10:11 p.m., troopers from Troop D were notified that the attempt to initiate a traffic stop on the BMW would be terminated due to the operator evading at a high rate of speed. Just 2 minutes past that time, a passerby explained to troopers that they had observed a motor vehicle accident in the area of Route 101 and Breakneck Hill Road in Killingly. Upon arrival, contact was made with the operator, later identified as 19-year-old Cody Nirbani of Killingly. Witnesses on scene explained to troopers that they observed Nirbani traveling at a high rate of speed, where he proceeded to pass them in a no-passing zone before losing control of the BMW, nearly colliding with an opposing vehicle that was traveling westbound on Route 101. The BMW then collided with a wire rope guardrail and utility pole on the roadside before coming to a final rest in the westbound shoulder behind the wire rope guardrail on Breakneck Hill Road. At approximately 10:40 p.m., Nirbani was taken into custody at the Troop D Barracks, where he was charged with reckless driving, disobeying signal of an officer, unsafe passing on the left side, failure to drive in a proper lane, and reckless endangerment second degree. Nirbani was released on a $2,500 non-surety bond and is scheduled to appear at Danielson Superior Court on Tuesday, September 22nd. WINY News Time, 8:37.
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2: Let's take a look at the weather report by meteorologist Bill Jackman. Today, mostly sunny, high near 75. Tonight, partly cloudy, low near 60. Tomorrow, increasing cloudiness, high near 80. Your Cargill Falls, it's currently 58 degrees. 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I'm Isaac Bean with WINY News. 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
0: Thank you, Isaac. It's 8:38, time for WINY's Community Bulletin Board, brought to you by DBC Solutions. 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All right, gang, Wednesday, September 16th, here's what's happening. Killingly Parks and Recreation Senior Movies are held every Wednesday at the Killingly Community Center starting at 1:30. Today's meeting is Arthur the King. Community Kitchen serves a free lunch every Wednesday at the United Methodist Church of Danielson, 9 Spring Street. That starts at 12 noon.

0: Out meals. They do it every Wednesday, plus a small bowl of tossed salad and a cup of Connie's famous soup. Happy 20th anniversary, Connie. We love you and doing God's work every Wednesday at the Danielson United Methodist Church. Good stuff right there. On Thursday, September 17th, Preston Parks Recreation and Youth Services present the Preston Farmers Market at the Preston Community Park Pavilion, 13 Route 117 Preston, every Thursday from 4 to 7. The Putnam Baptist Church invites everyone to a free outdoor concert Thursday night at Rotary Park featuring the Lesters, Southern Gospel. 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Big show starts at 6 o'clock. It's free. 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You can get tickets from any Chrome and Steel rider. There's a big flea market, yard sale, and bake sale this Saturday at St. Stephen Parish Center, Route 197 in Quinebaug. It's happening Saturday from 8 a.m. to 4 p.m. Thompson Rod and Gun Club Clam Bake is happening Saturday from 11 a.m. to 5 p.m., $75 per ticket. Northeast Connecticut Farmers Market is every Saturday at the Killingly Public Library on Westcott Road from 9 till noon. Tri-State Cruisers have two cruises left for their cruise season this Saturday and next Saturday from 2 p.m. till dusk at Pizza 101 in Pomfret. Sunday, September 20th, the Now Lap the Lake 5K Run Walk Around Alexander Lake is happening this Sunday. 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It's a big party. It's a run. 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It's a blast. So registration opens Sunday morning at 8 o'clock at the former Lake Restaurants, the Lake Tavern on Upper Maple Street in Dayville. At 9 o'clock, it's the Kids Fun Run. At 9:30, the main event, 5K Run or Walk Around Alexander Lake. 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
9: The forecast for northeastern Connecticut, mostly sunny today, a high of 75, partly cloudy 60 tonight and tomorrow, increasing cloudiness 80 degrees. On Friday, mostly sunny 75, more sun upper 60s on Saturday. And on Sunday, scattered rain showers, breezy 65, partly sunny, scattered rain showers Monday and Tuesday, highs both days 65 to 70. This is WINY meteorologist Bill Jack Clement.
5: At Broadcast House, it's 59 degrees.
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5: 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Time for sports. And Kyle Rickey. And this report is brought to you by the Burns Agency in Dayville and Norwich.
11: Jerry, we start locally with the Killingly High School girls soccer team tying St. Bernard's High School last night 1-1 at Killingly High School. The lone goal for the Trailblazers came from Kesley Morardi early in the second half. Boston Red Sox reliever Justin Slayton will likely miss the rest of the season after being on the injured list the past month because of right elbow inflammation. Red Sox interim manager Chad Tracy said Slayton went Tuesday to see Rangers team physician Dr. Keith Meister, an orthopedic surgeon well known for treating elbows. Tracy said there was some degenerative changes in a flexor mass and Slayton will have an injection. AZ Fudd is ready to do her part for the playoff-bound Dallas Wings while she recovers from knee injury. The WNBA's number one overall draft pick had her season cut short, but plans to be the team's hype woman. Fudd averaged 13.1 points in 30 games and became a full-time starter after the first six. Her last game was August 5th. She had surgery here in Connecticut 3 weeks ago after soreness persisted in her right knee. The Wings have clinched a spot in the playoffs for the first time since 2023 and have four regular season games left. They are at home on Thursday against Los Angeles. And Indiana Fever guard Sophie Cunningham told reporters that she has discussed the soon-to-be-vacant WNBA commissioner's position with Adam Silver after the NBA commissioner reached out to her. Cunningham spoke at practice on Monday as the league remains on its FIBA World Cup break. Current WNBA commissioner Kathy Engelbert recently announced that she will retire at the end of the year. And while the outspoken Cunningham has plenty of thoughts about what the traits are needed in the league's next leader, she didn't offer any names for the position. It's not unusual for Silver to speak with players in either the NBA or WNBA about issues pertaining to the league. Cunningham also used some of her downtime this week to attend Sunday's NASCAR race at the Worldwide Technology Raceway in Madison, Illinois, the second NASCAR weekend of the year that she has appeared at. Sunday, she worked as a celebrity pit reporter for USA Network. I'm Kyle Rickey, WINY Sports.

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0: Over 50 years ago, the Wyndham Land Trust began because of forward-thinking folks with a plan to conserve the open spaces in Northeast Connecticut. 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Many of the Land Trust properties have trails to walk on, horse riding trails to trot on, take a jog, birds to hear and see, fresh air to inhale. 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
3: Hey, that's it for the morning show. We got to go. But again, we got to say a big shout out to Connie Viveris today. She's the site coordinator and the cook, Community Kitchen, United Methodist Church of Danielson, every Wednesday. And 20 years she's been preparing free, nutritious noontime meals for our neighbors every Wednesday, week after week, year after year. We just love you. And if you're at that meal today at the Danielson United Methodist Church, say, hey, thanks, Connie. Doing God's work, and God bless you. Good stuff right there. All right, the talk show is next. Nick Donahue from Thompson in the first hour. Open phone lines in the second hour. You know what to do. Please spread love, kindness, and respect in our community. I'll love you right back, I promise. See you tomorrow. Have a great day.
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5: North Carolina today to campaign with Republican Senate nominee Michael Whatley. The former National Party chairman is making his first bid for public office. He's trailed former Democratic Governor Roy Cooper in fundraising in recent months, and polling from over the summer showed Cooper with at least a slight lead. The Kennedy Center's board has voted to close most of the venue just hours after a federal judge blocked the institution from returning Trump's name to the building. In a social media post, Trump said the closure was needed for safety repairs, but added that those repairs would only happen if the board was allowed to move forward with plans to add his name to the building. A federal judge has said twice that can't happen without the approval of Congress.
6: And dear Mark, I said we must urgently reimagine our partnerships, so I would like to work with you on opening the door for Canada to being the first associate member of the European Union.
5: European Commission President Ursula von der Leyen tells Canadian Prime Minister Mark Carney she wants to open the door for Canada to become the EU's first associate member. She made the announcement in her annual State of the European Union address. Canada is seeking to reduce its dependence on the U.S. Trump's tariffs and repeated talk of making Canada the 51st state have soured the relationship between the North American neighbors. U.S. futures rose ahead of the Federal Reserve's decision on interest rates, with high expectations that they'll move higher. Oil prices declined for the first time this week, with Saudi Arabia's crucial oil pipeline closure adding to pressure on global oil supply. More stories at apnews.com. This is AP News.
7: I'm Isaac Bean with WINY News, brought to you by Putnam Kia at the corner of Routes 44 and 21 in Putnam. Governor Ned Lamont is expected to announce this morning that Connecticut has finalized $50 million in grant agreements aimed at strengthening rural hospitals and expanding access to health care in rural communities across the state. Governor Lamont will make the announcement at 10 a.m. outside Day Kimball Hospital in Putnam, one of four rural hospitals receiving funding through the initiative. The grants are being administered through the Connecticut Department of Social Services as part of the state's broader rural health transformation program. Connecticut received a $154.2 million federal award through the program earlier this year, with funding intended to improve health outcomes, expand access to care, strengthen the healthcare workforce, and modernize healthcare infrastructure in rural communities. The four hospitals receiving grants are Day Kimball Hospital, Sharon Hospital, Wyndham Hospital, and Charlotte Hungerford Hospital. State officials say the broader initiative is intended to help ensure residents living in rural areas can continue receiving modern, high-quality care close to home. Following the recent announcement from Connecticut Deep regarding an enforcement action against owner of the dam at Old Killingly Pond, known as Wright Investor Service Holdings, Inc., State Representatives Ann Dauphiné and Chris Stewart attended a meeting to better understand the enforcement implications, according to a statement released on Tuesday afternoon. As previously reported, Old Killingly Pond is a popular place for recreation such as fishing and boating, and is considered by many to be an important part of local waterfront properties. Additionally, the pond also includes an island named after Christopher Hoskins, a fallen military hero from Danielson. In September 2025, Wish dropped water levels of the pond approximately 10 feet after an investigation showed significant seepage from the dam, indicating possible erosion. Old Killingly Pond has an average depth of 11 feet, meaning the pond was drained in near totality. Connecticut Deep has issued Wish a consent order requiring the organization to determine what work is needed to restore Old Killingly Pond's pre-drawdown water levels. The options are to either repair or completely replace the dam. While constructive negotiations are underway, officials remain cautiously optimistic that a solution is being developed to address the concerns of residents and others impacted by the historic drawdown of the dam. According to Connecticut Deep, the action resulted from a collaborative effort by local and state officials, as well as affected residents and the surrounding community. While negotiations are ongoing, key issues for concern have included resource protection due to the dam acting as cold water source for Killingly and surrounding towns, risk to endangered species and critical habitats, and corporate contractual responsibilities. According to the statement, in order to maintain this reduced water level, Wish must obtain a permit and ability that is currently prohibited until the required repair of the existing dam water levels has been completed. A Canterbury woman was arrested after she allegedly provided alcohol to 10 juveniles who were involved in a disturbance at the Woodstock Fair, according to Connecticut State Police. On Saturday, September 5th, at approximately 9:40 p.m., troopers from Troop D were notified of an active disturbance in the parking lot of the Woodstock Fairgrounds on Route 169. According to state police, approximately 10 intoxicated juveniles were reportedly consuming alcoholic beverages and throwing empty alcohol containers at people passing through the parking lot. Troopers investigated the incident and determined that 45-year-old Heather Whitenecht of Canterbury allegedly provided the alcohol to the juveniles. Whitenecht was subsequently arrested and transported to Troop D, where she was charged with 10 counts of providing alcohol to a minor. She was released on a $5,000 non-surety bond and is scheduled to appear at Danielson Superior Court on Friday, September 18th. WYNY News Time, 9:06.
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7: Let's take a look at the weather report by meteorologist Bill Jackman. Today, mostly sunny, high near 75. Tonight, partly cloudy, low near 60. Tomorrow, increasing cloudiness, high near 80. Here at Cargill Falls, it's currently 61 degrees. That's the 9 o'clock report brought to you by Putnam Kia at the corner of Routes 44 and 21 in Putnam. 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

Good morning and welcome to the WINY Talk Show. It's time for you to be heard. 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

0: Good morning and welcome to WINY Talk Show. I'm Gary Wilcox. This morning, my pleasure to have First Selectman of Town of Thompson, Nick Donahue. Welcome, Nick.
1: I'm here, ready, willing, and able. Good morning. Good morning. Beautiful day today. We got a lot of stuff to talk about today, Gary.
0: Yeah, and as soon as I walked in, you know, I think you and Gary were talking a little bit, you know, budget and all the other things there. So we're gonna start with that. Where are we? I know Thompson's a tough town.
1: Thompson's a good town, tough town, realistic town. I think everybody's feeling it right now, right?
0: Yeah.
1: You're feeling it. I'm feeling it. You know, I as a business owner and whatnot. Look at where diesel's at today. I think it's $6.35 a gallon. $6.35 a gallon.
0: Yeah.
1: California reported yesterday over 10. That's crazy.
0: Yeah.
1: That's crazy. So we're not alone here in this the ship, so to say, and we're all rowing, hopefully forward. So where do we stand in budgets? Where do we stand in budgets? In Thompson, we stand in budgets. We're moving towards a fourth referendum. Board of Finance meets tonight, second meeting that they've had. They moved some money around last meeting. I'm not exactly sure where we're going to be at this meeting, but we have a Board of Selectmen's meeting subsequently thereafter to hopefully set some dates for not only a town meeting, but a next referendum. I have two sets of dates. We're looking at September into mid-October. Little varying weeks here and there. Obviously, there's posting setbacks, stuff like that. Board of Finance is going to have to make some extremely tough decisions tonight. Extremely tough decisions that will be impactful. Whether that's to the town or to the school, I would assume it's probably the school or the voters
0: now,
1: have spoken.
0: Now, this is going back to a referendum based upon the new cuts that the Board of Finance has to
1: implement. Yeah, so 19.68 failed. I believe that was the number. You know, we did set a mill rate there, and we can talk about refunds and how that's going to kind of play out, too, because I have some more information on that, how exactly that's going to be about. But, yeah, there's going to be some pretty horrible decisions that have to be made. And
0: now, what's exactly with the whole budget? Nothing has passed thus far? The school has passed?
1: The town side's passed, again and again. But, unfortunately, we live in a system where it has to be all or nothing,
0: it has
1: right?
0: to be all or nothing.
1: So, although that signals, I think, where cuts need to be made, and obviously the social media chatter, if anyone's following that, which I do extremely closely. And that's where we're at. That's where we're at. In a world, we're not going to get to 19, but
0: Now, do you think it's just because of the cost of everything? And you started out with, diesel's up for over $6
1: sure,
0: a gallon.
1: Sure.
0: And the voters are feeling that, and they just don't want any more increases or increased mill rates or
1: sure. People are working 2-3 jobs per parent per household. Seniors on fixed incomes may have gotten 2-3% increase in Social Security, but that isn't kept up with the rising
0: cost. Not if inflation is 6 or 7%.
1: Yeah,
0: no,
1: not even realistic. You have tragedies happening. You have people not eating. Our food banks are at a, I would assume, an all-time high. Between Teague and Thompson Community Cupboard and all these other agencies. We have a unique thing that's going on here that in Thompson, you have the rising costs of health insurance. We saw our health insurance costs for employees. We saw contractual obligations. We saw the rising cost of electricity and fuel. We saw the rising cost of just general insurance to the town. Even let's talk paving roads. We just paved Indian Inn, Bonnet Acres, that whole area in the north side of Thompson, near the south side of Webster Lake.
0: So let me ask you this:
1: huge
0: with all those increased costs, you tried to balance with the mill rate everything out to cover those costs.
1: Sure.
0: Excuse me, but with it not passing or whatever the case may be, you're not going to be able to cover those costs, and that's where you're looking and as to further cuts or whatnot.
1: Yeah, so our mill rate that we set will take us to about March. We have about 4 to 6 weeks of capital that will keep us afloat. Much after that, we're looking at a at a critical failure point. So it's super imperative that we have to get a budget passed. I've been on the radio, this is now the fourth time saying, I don't think it could get any better financially.
0: Were correct.
1: Still beat that drum. But that being said, we're not adding anything. I think I have a couple job openings for positions that have already been there but need to be, refilled. We have still have a vacancy in our building office for a building inspector, per diem animal control officer, which is only allotted $2,000 a year.
0: Are you going? You're not going to be able to fill those positions until the budget gets
1: revised. Yeah, I'm still, to be honest, in this market to get qualified candidates is probably more the problem. We have a highway maintainer that we lost September 1st, so I have a highway maintainer position open. So if anyone's interested, those are already funded, already base level positions. We need to fill those to operate. Historically, the DPW probably needs 10 or 12 to run, but they run it now 6.
0: That's a lot of work for those guys.
1: And yeah, it is. It is.
0: Little job security there.
1: Yeah, there's always something.
0: So all the vacancies were budgeted in, and that there is money there for them?
1: Yeah.
0: All right. So is it possible that you don't fill them and they pull that money back?
1: Well, could you imagine a town that didn't have a building inspector?
0: I can.
1: How do we build anything?
0: That's
1: how
0: right.
1: do we remodel? How do we do anything? Anything.
0: Right.
1: I think that's it.
0: That just stops
1: these
0: growth.
1: Things. Yeah. Right now the animal control officer, she works 24 hours a day, 7 days a week. We budgeted a part-time position in 2 years ago. It's only $2,000 in the budget. But that allows for a day a month, 2 days a month. So she can have a day off.
0: So when we come back, Nick, I'm going to ask you what you would like to see happen. All of the things that you would like to happen to bring this together. And hopefully we have a lot of listeners. If not, they can get you on Facebook. 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

0: All right, and welcome back. Nick Donahue, First Selectman. It's been a tough season on the budgets up there.
1: Sure.
0: And it's not something that hasn't happened many times before. And Thompson's a tough town. They survive. And it's really a nice place to live. You just got to have plowed roads and salt and other such things.
1: Keep the street lights on.
0: Keep the street lights on and all those things. On that note, what would you like to see happen here in a perfect world? Not with a super big increase or a decrease or where are you at with what you think needs to happen at this point?
1: You know, where am I at? I think that Board of Finance needs to meet tonight. I think they need to make some hard but rational decisions. I think we need to go back out a little lower. We're at 19.68. If we could come in the 19.5 range, I think that's probably it. But to get there, it's going to be tough. And we need to get a budget passed. We're going to be into the next budget cycle in like 2 months. And the other thing is, too, it's like all these promises, all these goals. Right now, I'm just sustaining, or I'm just, kind of making it go day to day. I want to actually accomplish something.
0: Right, right.
1: And it's very hard to accomplish something without a budget.
0: And these budget battles, and I'm very familiar with Thompson, these budget battles that happen out there, my belief, and it's just my belief, my opinion, sometimes I think that hurts the future growth, the vision.
1: For sure it does.
0: Because if you can't get a budget that you can work with, it's really hard to plan any type of new developments and whatnot. You don't have a building official at this point.
1: We have a per diem building official who's keeping his head above water. He's doing a great job, but it needs to, state change needs to happen. I'm hoping that our recent or our upcoming midterms in November will have some good results. I think our governor's been in the seat for a while, I think it's time for change. Over 900 unfunded mandates in the last 8 years, I think, added.
0: Say that again, over 900?
1: Yeah, I believe so. Yeah. I believe so. I'm not, I cannot sit here and endorse that behavior to continue. I think
0: it seems to forget about the smaller towns.
1: Well, it's the smaller towns. It's the business. People leaving the state of Connecticut in droves, businesses not reinvesting in the state of Connecticut. We need to make this a business-friendly state. We need to make this an affordable state. Electric prices, taxes, unfunded mandates. That's what's bankrupting the town of Thompson. Let's not have any confusion here. It isn't our lack of management, it isn't our citizens, it isn't our hard times, it isn't our roads, it's the unfunded mandates that cost us millions in taxpayer dollars.
0: And from your position as the first selectman in Thompson, a small town in Connecticut,
1: sure.
0: I'm going to say, so the state, they're saying, oh, we're good, we got budget, we got surplus, we got all this, while the towns are struggling.
1: Every community.
0: It doesn't make sense to me. I would rather see a more equitable share of saying, well, you get more money and let the state struggle a little bit.
1: Sure.
0: They got to watch their money because they seem to always have money for projects and for special things. And I'm scratching my head because you're not getting the big industrial parks in. You're not getting that increase in tax base. I think that'll happen at some point.
1: I do think it will happen. It's happened every point south of us. We're kind of the last holdout in Thompson. We do have some developable land near 395 that would have little to no impact on residences. There are some sites that are posed to be that distribution or light manufacturing or something to that extent that would be a quick on and off highway entry, and I'm sure we'll get there, and we'll get there as a team, and we'll make smart decisions and negotiate good deals that help Thompson, and I'm committed to that. This isn't going to be I've worked in other towns where we've had large conglomerate logistical sales shipping companies, and I don't want to point anyone out that I think towns get this like deer in the headlights look like, they chose us, we're so fortunate, and then they lay down and they sign this horrible deal that gives them a little, but not as much. I've been through that with, you know, town in Massachusetts, and having firsthand knowledge and experience of that, I'm well prepared to handle that. But we'll get there, but we need to get the budget passed. And I think real quick, we want to, if we could, can we talk about how we set a temporary mill rate, or not a temporary mill rate, but a mill rate?
0: When we come back, we'll do that. And I think we got a few other things, you know, that we can go over as well. So you're listening with Nick Donahue, First Selectman, Town of Thompson. And this is WINY 1350 AM and 97.1 FM.
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0: And welcome back. We're talking with Nick Donahue. Nick, you wanted to talk a little bit about the refund with the mill rate?
1: Yeah, so I know there's been a lot of questions, concern, conversation around the mill rate that was set. I set that at, or we, The Board of Selectmen and the Board of Finance unanimously voted, because I didn't want to shut the transfer station down and lay people off and do whatever. We want to keep business moving. So we set that temporary mill rate to cover costs. Now, I did a lot of calculation behind that, and that was set at 19.68, right? And that was to cover costs. Right now, we're going to probably fall a little under that, right, if we pass at a lower number. So there'll be an excess of 0.10, 0.50, whatever that is. So that excess that people pay extra is going to go into a separate account that cannot be touched. That'll come in next year as refunds, as revenue back in, and then that will work to lower your taxes next year. So I hope that makes sense. I know there's been a lot of concern if people were going to get individual checks cut to them or stuff like that.
0: It would just go towards keeping the mill rate down.
1: Go back as a refund back to the people to lower that mill rate.
0: Right.
1: The other question was, well, what about interest, right? Because, although it's not going to get a ton of interest, you know, there could be $1,000 of interest.
0: Yep.
1: That will also go back to the people. So okay. I think that's important to note. And the town isn't going to take that, move it into any other places, or steal from it, or anything like that. That's not a thing. That's actually.
0: And it was a necessity to do this to keep things operating.
1: It was. And this will keep us operating. You know, we have to operate at last year's previous mill rate, 19. This will keep us operating probably till March, maybe okay. February, and then let's hope that the budget's passed and we don't have to dip into surplus, because, like I said, we only have about 4 to 6 weeks of surplus, which then you're at that critical failure point.
0: Yeah.
1: But, you know, that being said, so that's all things mill rate. That's kind of where we're going. We have a Board of Finance meeting tonight at 7. Subsequently, after Board of Selectmen's meeting, you know, there's been a lot of stuff this week. Board of Ed met on Monday. I always encourage people to go to these meetings. We get a lot of events in Thompson and meetings that people should be involved in. So we kind of talked about not the doom and gloom, but the hard-hitting stuff. And I'd like to talk about dates and events coming up. Would you be open?
0: Sure. We can do dates and events. I believe also we have a phone call. I'm going to try the phone lines here and let's see what we have. Morning, you're on the air.
15: Yes, good morning.
0: Good morning.
1: Good morning.
15: I got a question for Mr. Donahue.
1: Yes.
0: Okay.
15: 4 to 5 years ago, Main Street had all new water lines put in. And that was supposed to be paved over with all new sidewalks under the old regime. Now, we received a grant from the state of Connecticut, earmarked just for the paving and sidewalks. Whatever happened to that money? Whatever happened to the paving?
1: That's a great question. So we actually just signed and received that about 4 weeks ago. So we had been signaled by the state and the Fed that we were going to get this money. Had to go through a huge process. Finally have access to that project and that fund. So you're going to start seeing bidding go out. Probably not going to do paving and curbing and sidewalks till spring or summer of next year, because obviously there's a bit of a process there, but that is moving forward. That is a guarantee. So that's good. So that's where that went. And it's been a long road. It seems like all of our projects in Thompson are a big road as far as our two mill redevelopment projects and everything. But I can say that things are still moving forward. I will say, you know, we could talk about the large mill, the river mill. We're still waiting on access to funds from the state of Connecticut that they have not released yet. So if there's anyone listening who wants to pressure the state so that they can release those funds so we can start the mediation of hazardous materials at the large mill, please, please reach out to the state and have them release those funds.
15: Nicole. So it is guaranteed that the Main Street is going to get repaired.
1: That is correct, sir.
0: And it only took 4 to 5 years.
1: Only.
15: Yeah.
1: Yes.
0: Yeah.
1: So you should start seeing some movement there. Also, that 65 Main project, that's gonna move forward too, which is also part of that Main Street revitalization project. But yes.
15: Because I've also noticed that some of the homes on Main Street are really starting to shape up. The people are fixing up the homes, and the Main Street is horrendous.
1: Yep. We have some prideful people that live on that street, and they're doing their best, but as a town, that is a guarantee, and I'm told that spring, early summer.
15: All right.
0: Thank you very much for the call.
15: Thank you very much.
1: Thank you,
0: much
1: sir.
0: Appreciated. All right. We're up against the station break, and when you come back, Nick, you wanted to talk about events?
1: Let's talk about all the good and a couple of things, committees, volunteers that I'm looking for.
0: All right. 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
0: And welcome back. We have Nick Donahue, First Selectman, Town of Thompson here. And I'm going to go to the phone lines. I believe we have a caller. Good morning. You're on the air.
23: Good morning. Very interesting show. You mentioned unfunded mandates. Could you list the three that you would like to get rid of?
1: I can. We can go through them. Educational cost sharing. So, special ed, unfunded mandates. I think that's where most of them sit here in my gripe is in Thompson. I think right now, as far as what we have to do when it comes to education and whatnot, to group specific three, I think there's one that affects our town greatly.
23: You talk to your. I'm just curious because every state person running for the state legislature always says that they want to get rid of unfunded mandates. but nobody ever really introduces anything to try to increase the amount of special education money.
1: Yeah, yeah. I know that personally our Board of Ed has regionally been rallying, and the Board of Ed chair has gotten a little more funding from the state and whatnot through petitions and testimony. And but ultimately, the governor needs to release more funding for education, because it's...
23: And my second question is...
1: Sure.
23: Towns, since they... I'm much older than most of your... I'm 78, mm-hmm. and I come back from the era when town meetings were where the decision on the budget was made and you had to petition, so they required consensus in the room.
1: Mm-hmm.
23: Rather than how we have it now, winners take all referendums. Do you know why the voters are, especially the parents of school-age children, why they haven't rallied around the education?
1: Sure. I think that's a two-part answer. You know, to get people to show up. Everyone talks about getting people to

0: situation to these parents yet, so they haven't been forced to come out. They need to come out regardless, though. It's going to affect their children. It is affecting their children. And to get people to come out, how do we get people to come out? By coming on the radio, by trying to put a bunch of stuff out on social media, by trying to be active and boisterous about the dire situation that we're in. But you're absolutely right. People do need to come out. And when we have referendums from noontime to 8 p.m. on that day, and you can do absentee ballots a week before that, they have every opportunity. There's no excuse that they can't get there. They could come to the clerk's office, do an absentee ballot. They could come during the business day. They could come at night after work. Voting in Thompson is so easy. It takes 2 minutes. So I urge people to come out and vote, regardless of how you want to vote. Whether it's yes, no, indifferent, it's what makes our area amazing, and your voice should be heard.
1: Yeah, because it's alternatives, except for Ellis Tech, are expensive. Barry Annapolis is a bargain. My grandson, when he was getting ready to go to high school, we gave him, he could go anywhere he wanted in the for high school, and tuitions were from Barry Annapolis was only $22,000. Pomfret, I think it's at $70,000. St. Bernard, which is too far away, is a bargain at $15,000. But I don't understand why parents, in fact, people don't go out, because it's always been hard times in northeastern Connecticut, and people are have stepped up over the years. So hopefully you can resolve this. So I'd like to. I think you should extend the hours on your referendum to like a state election, 6 to 8.
0: Yeah, and I'd have to look at the specifics of that. We may be held to an ordinance that the hours are spelled out in that ordinance, which I'm pretty sure is correct. But
1: yeah, it is correct. You'd have to change your ordinance. Anyway, interesting show, and hopefully one of the candidates will come up with a way to increase the funding for special education.
0: Yeah, no, special ed, it just needs to change. We need to change in Thompson, on the state level.
1: It's a subject, and no one has broached the subject of as to do you change the eligibility if people are profoundly disabled. Does the town do they get special education? They get education simply because they're not going to be functional in the society.
2: Charlie, thank you very much for the call. You pose some great questions there. Thank you. All right. We are up against a station break. When we come back, you're going to have Nick Donahue. He's going to run through some events and some other things going on. Main topic we're discussing today has been the budget, getting that through, making sure that they have a budget so they can plan for the next budget, et cetera, et cetera. All right, you're listening to the WINY, 1350 AM and 97.1 FM.
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5: All right, welcome back. We have Nick Donahue, First Selectman, Town of Thompson, and he wants to go over a few events going on and some other things there up in Thompson.
6: We talked about all the heavy-hitting things, the budget, open positions, tax refunds, unfunded mandates. I think what I want to talk about next is citizens and listening to our citizens and what I'm looking for. I sat in a meeting with some citizens the other night. Great meeting. So thankful for our citizens and their opinions. And to give credit to them, someone threw out something of what could we do to make Thompson better and more forward-facing and have better communication was the topic. And the topic was putting together a committee or a group of volunteers to put out not only maybe a monthly newsletter and maybe a biannual mailing that goes out with tax bills to say what's going on with Thompson, but to further increase our social media presence. So I guess right now what I'm calling for is volunteers, a call to action to reach out to me at the town hall. Definitely a committee that I think would be very worthwhile, to not only talk about the good in Thompson, but also educate people on the bad and where we need to improve. I think a lot of the people, and we'll say a lot of the no voters, just want to be heard. And I think by putting a citizen-focused team together allows people to have maybe a different perspective on how we can market better to Thompson and educate Thompson in how we can be better, how we can improve, how can we be more fiscally responsible. So I'm looking for that. So that's kind of my first ask. Now we'll talk about the good things in Thompson.
5: All right.
6: Weirdos Freaks. What is it? Weirdos Freaks and Creeps Antisocial Car Club. Mike Kaplan is kind of the organizer of that, lives in Thompson. A gentleman, unique individual, intelligent individual, has a passion for all things vintage and unique. I just enjoy talking to this guy every time. But he put on a car show at Riverside Park every Monday. They had their last show a couple days ago. They filled that park with cars. They celebrated a birthday to Dick Salvis, which has been, you know, a staple in our area.
5: Yeah, I think we covered that.
6: You did cover it. Yeah. They raised, I think, over $1,100 for Community Fire. Just a great organization. And it's funny, the name makes them sound unapproachable, right? But it's
5: makes them sound like joke. Makes them sound like they're a bunch of young kids.
6: Everybody there. I got a chance to probably go down four times over, you know, a 4 month period, maybe a little more. I brought one of my own vehicles down there once. Just a great group of people, great cause. It's great to see life in that park. I'm so excited to have them back next year, and hopefully they can grow it even bigger it's just great to see people doing things in Thompson, in growth in Thompson. So I just want to say thank you to them. Next, we got some dates. Thompson Community Day, October 3rd. Down in Riverside Park, vendors, business of the year, live music, food trucks, a lot of greatness that day. A lot of things that will highlight what's great about Thompson. It will highlight its great community members. So that's something, all-day event. We'll have a lot of cool things there. I definitely recommend coming down.
5: Good stuff for the kids as
6: great
5: well.
6: Great stuff for the kids. Games, events. Yeah, it's just going to be good. It's going to be real good. That same day, later in the afternoon. Thompson Lions Chicken Barbecue. That starts at 3:30-ish at Valley Springs, maybe around 4.
5: Okay.
6: Same thing. East Thompson Fire Department's doing a chicken barbecue that day also. A lot of chicken that day on October 3rd.
5: I'm gonna have to come up and get me some
6: of that
5: chicken.
6: Both organizations equally amazing. Both organizations usually sell out. I want to make a quick shout out to the Thompson Lions. I am a lion. They recently donated a shipping container to the town of Thompson to animal control for storage up at the dog shelter on Passay Road. They're constantly giving back to this community. It's a great organization. If you're looking to get involved in how to give back to your community with a great group of people, that would be a good place to start. So that's Thompson Lions. That's going to be at Valley Springs. I have tickets for that if anybody needs any. And then the East Thompson Fire Department, they do chicken barbecue twice a year. I will probably be at both of them, helping them throughout the day after Community Day. That's kind of my thing on that day. So I encourage all of our people to come out, support them, and whatnot. Next, Village Improvement Society and Thompson Congregational Church. They're the two organizations that are really responsible for taking care of the historic common up on Thompson Hill. They're having a fall festival. That's going to be 11 to 4 on the 26th of this month, so in a couple of weeks. It's going to be an awesome kind of historic heritage event that celebrates all things, I think, unique to Thompson in a historical sense. So they're going to have games, they're going to have food vendors, live music, stuff like that on beautiful Thompson Hill. I definitely encourage everybody to come up there. It's a free event. All these events, Community Day, the VIS Fall Festival, all free events.
5: Just to be able to walk down and enjoy some of this, or go get yourself a chicken dinner and et cetera.
6: There's a lot of stuff coming. Yep. So those are kind of all the upcoming events in Thompson over the next couple weeks. It'd be good to see everybody out there. I will be at all these events. I serve, like I said, on the Lions. I serve on the Village Improvement Society. Member of Valley Springs, I live right down the street from East Thompson Fire, and I'm definitely, all the fire departments are fantastic in Thompson, and we're working closely to make them all even better. But support community.
5: We are up against a break. When we come back, I'm gonna let you wrap everything up, Nick.
6: Okay.
5: Thank you very much.
6: Thank you.
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5: And welcome back. We have Nick Donahue, First Selectman, Town of Thompson. And he wanted to go over some fire safety to wrap us up.
6: Yeah, I wanted to address, you know, we've had... There's been no short of conversation on social media about recent fires we had. You know, we had a horrible fire where a wonderful lady and an amazing business lost everything on Riverside Drive about a month ago. My sincere apologies for their misfortune goes out to them. They're actively trying to rebuild. That business is very, that Dumas Decorating Center, resilient to that individual, that business. We're here if they need anything. And that female who lost her home and everything, we're trying to find housing for her right now. So if there's anyone in the area who can provide that, please reach out. So pretty unfortunate. And then we had a lot of fires in our area and multiple fatal fires recently, yeah. Not only in Killingly last week, I believe, but we had a fire that there was two deceased individuals. And I really just want to hit home the importance of fire safety, working smoke alarms, working CO alarms. We're coming up into Fire Prevention Week and Fire Safety Month, which is October, and Fire Prevention Week being the second week of October. It's really important that everybody, please, I know it's silly, I know it's stupid, I know it's one of those things you don't think about, but the importance of working smoke alarms to be alerted in the case of an emergency. We're coming into some unique times in heating season. We all know that the price of fuel oil is ridiculously high, and I think people are going to probably use alternative methods of heating. Be careful about, you know, electric heaters, anything kerosene that gives off CO, carbon monoxide, odorless, tasteless. Gas, make sure that those alarms are working. Make sure batteries are changed. Make sure that they're within manufacturing stats, and make sure that they're just simply there. So I leave you with that.
5: And thank you for everything. I mean, of course, I'm going to help you with this. Get out there and vote and get that budget passed.
6: Come to Board of Finance tonight. Get the information. Get out and vote. We are listening. We are here to hear you. Let's move Thompson forward.
5: And Thompson's a great town, and it certainly deserves to be moved forward. And I think what's going to happen is Thompson at one point is just going to explode. People are going to find out it's close to the highway, businesses, and they're going to locate up there. And Thompson's going to have some great tax revenue, and all things Thompson are going to grow.
6: Let's get it there together.
5: There you go. Thank you, Nick Donahue.
6: Thank you.
5: I appreciate it. Now, coming up, we've got Isaac Bean with the local. We've got 2 minutes of AP news. It'll tell you everything that's going on, but not before our legal ID.
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15: Kevin Warsh and his fellow policymakers are expected to side with the markets today over President Trump and will likely raise interest rates. The president wants the Fed to cut them or leave them unchanged. General Dan Kane says modern warfare changing so quickly that Russian troops are being killed by Ukrainian drones within minutes of reaching the front lines. The U.S. military's highest-ranking officer spoke at the Airspace and Cyber Conference outside Washington, where he talked about the rapid evolution of military technology. AP correspondent Ben Thomas reports Russia has reportedly been plotting killings in the U.S. and some European countries.
16: Federal authorities say Russia's intelligence services have been plotting targeted killings in the U.S. and European nations supporting Ukraine. An indictment unsealed in Manhattan federal court names five people it alleges are part of a network seeking to carry out killings and terrorism against civilian and military infrastructure. None of the five are in custody, and they're presumed to be living abroad. FBI officials say they've disrupted Russian attempts to conduct violent acts in Washington, D.C. and throughout the U.S., including the targeting of a prominent Russian dissident this summer. I'm Ben Thomas.
15: A new AP NORC poll finds Americans are increasingly concerned about the environmental impact of AI.
17: The survey data show 53% of Americans are extremely or very concerned about AI's environmental impacts. That's up 12 points from last year. There are thousands of data centers in the U.S. which power AI and cloud computing, mainly in urban areas, with construction planned for more, mostly in rural areas. I'm Julie Walker.
15: More stories at apnews.com. 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
18: I'm Isaac Bean with WINY News, brought to you by Christopher Heights Assisted Living in Webster. The Willimantic man charged with murder on Tuesday allegedly bludgeoned a two-week infant to death who suffered severe head injuries in December 2025. According to an affidavit acquired by WINY, the investigation began on December 1st of 2025 after emergency crews responded to a Willimantic residence for an unresponsive infant. The child was initially transported to Wyndham Hospital and later flown by LifeStar to Connecticut's Children's Medical Center in critical condition. According to investigators, first responders found the infant limp and unresponsive, with bruising on both sides of the head and blood coming from both ears. The child's mother told investigators that her then-husband, then-39-year-old Dean Peruta of Willimantic, had been caring for the infant overnight while she recovered from a C-section. Peruta initially told investigators that he had fallen asleep while holding the infant during an overnight feeding and awoke to finding the baby on the floor. At Connecticut Children's Hospital, doctors found a left-sided skull fracture, extensive swelling of the brain, bleeding around the brain, and signs of a stroke. The infant was placed on a ventilator and was described as being in critical condition. A physician told investigators that there was clear signs of inflicted non-accidental trauma. Subsequent medical examinations identified retinal hormones in both eyes, injuries that doctors said were consistent with abusive head trauma. The infant remained on life support for several days. After two brain death examinations, the child was removed from life support on December 27th of 2025 and was tragically pronounced deceased at 2:35 p.m. The medical examiner told investigators the injuries indicated multiple impacts and evidence of rotational movement of the brain and determined the cause of death as blunt force injury of the head and the manner of death as homicide. Peruta, who has been held in custody since May 4th on an attempted murder charge, was served on an active arrest warrant for the homicide of the two-week infant on Tuesday, where he was charged with murder of a victim under 16 years old, and risk of injury to a minor, and appeared at Danielson Superior Court that day. Court records show Peruta is currently being held on bonds totaling $3.1 million from three separate arrests this year. He is next set to appear at Danielson Superior Court on November 17th at 10 a.m. Following the recent announcement from Connecticut Deep regarding an enforcement action against owner of the dam at Old Killenly Pond, known as Rights Investors Service Holdings, Inc., State Representatives Ann Dauphiné and Chris Stewart attended a meeting to better understand the enforcement implications, according to a statement released on Tuesday afternoon. As previously reported, Old Killenly Pond is a popular place for recreation such as fishing and boating and is considered by many to be an important part of local waterfront properties. Additionally, the pond also includes an island named after Christopher Hoskins, a fallen military hero from Danielson in September of 2025. which dropped water levels of the pond approximately 10 feet after an investigation showed significant seepage from the dam, indicating possible erosion. Old Killing Pond has an average depth of 11 feet, meaning the pond was drained in near totality. Connecticut Deep has issued WISH a consent order requiring the organization to determine what work is needed to restore Old Killing Pond's pre-drawdown water levels. The options are to either repair or completely replace the dam. While constructive negotiations are underway, officials remain cautiously optimistic that a solution is being developed to address the concerns of residents and others impacted by the historic drawdown of the dam. According to Connecticut Deep, the action resulted from a collaborative effort by local and state officials, as well as affected residents and the surrounding community. While negotiations are ongoing, key issues for concern have included resource protection due to the dam acting as a cold water source for Killingly and surrounding towns, risk to endangered species and critical habitats, and corporate contractual responsibility. According to the statement, in order to maintain this reduced water level, WISH must obtain a permit, an ability that is currently prohibited until the required repair of the existing dam water levels has been completed. WINY News Time, 10:06.
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18: Let's take a look at the weather report by meteorologist Bill Jackman. Today, mostly sunny, high near 75. Tonight, partly cloudy, low near 60. Tomorrow, increasing cloudiness, high near 80. Your Cargill Falls, it's currently 65 degrees. That's the 10 o'clock report brought to you by Christopher Heights Assisted Living in Webster. I'm Isaac Bean with WINY News.

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0: and welcome to the second hour of the Community Talk Show. Quick announcement, if you are running for an office, you need to tell us your name, what office you are running for. That would be greatly appreciated. Couple things going on out there. I woke up. We've got AI, which has really become a hot topic here. And then I also picked up that the EU had offered Canada to become a member amid the U.S. tensions and the tariffs. Anybody have thoughts on that? You know, it doesn't seem like the EU's on Trump's side over there. Big surprise there. Measles outbreaks in Pennsylvania. Quite a few kids have them now. A few deaths, I believe. And along those lines, the Pennsylvania governor accused Kennedy of not releasing the reports on unvaccinated. So a little bit of political stuff going on with that. Those are a few things for thought. And on the AI issue, I had picked up, and this was on a conservative channel. I don't know if it was News Nation or Fox, but they were talking about woke AI. Now they're worried that people are going to put woke AI, or maybe the other side, conservative AI, whatever the case may be. So they're looking to probably put some stops in place for that. We're going to go right to the phone lines. Good morning. You're on the air.
1: And good morning to you too, sir.
0: Good morning.
1: My name is brief, but first I got to say, I don't think Paul was listening yesterday when I asked him a question, so I'll repeat it today. Hopefully you can hear me today, Paul. My question to Paul was, if the Iranians had a nuclear bomb, would they allow the Catholic Christian Church to coexist? That being said, I'll take AI for my $20, please, okay? Now, this is Toothpick's telepathic hunch of the day, why AI is big in the news right now. This is only a hunch, okay? Does this month's upcoming summit in Washington between President Trump and General Secretary Xi Jinping, part of the reason why AI is big in the news right now? Now, Charlie brought this up yesterday. Three nations are scrambling to be the leader in AI: the United States, India, and China. The AI genie is out of the bottle. There's no putting him back. He's out, okay? Now, I feel in the United States, the dominance of AI is profit-driven. India's motive, I'm not so sure. However, I've got two tidbits I'd like to share in regards to our adversary China, which might give us some insight to their thought, okay? Now, last year, this company DeepSeek, a Chinese AI search engine, had just completed a huge stock offering, and the company's value went off the charts, right? And people were, started researching, using it, right? And it was quickly discovered, when asked, DeepSeek did not have any knowledge of Tiananmen Square. Further, right, just recently, the Chinese government has released a statement that says AI needs to be controlled because it can be used by youth to spread much disinformation about the party. Counter-revolutionary rhetoric can be disseminated via AI. So I think it was over the weekend, President Trump put it plainly, whoever controls AI wins. Whoever controls AI will control the content of information on the internet. In the wrong hands, AI can be the strongest form of censorship, propaganda, and Orwellian thought control. It would be very easy to rewrite history presented electronically.
0: Now, Toothpick, I'm going to ask you a question right there. And
1: yeah.
0: Do you think that is why Trump is in favor of the data centers going in, while some people don't want it and whatnot, is to keep the control over here in the United States as opposed to overseas?
1: Of course. Of course. That goes without saying. I mean, if China beats us in the AI race, China controls the content, and China can present anything that they want. And don't you think that everything that would be disseminated, okay, via AI would be, it would look like it would be coming out of Code Pink or George Soros' playbook, or that other guy that's, over in Hong Kong that we talk about, Roy Singham. Okay, don't you think that wouldn't be what would be disseminated? I mean,
0: good question.
1: Every woke's the right, of course. You got to keep. I mean, if you say that there is no freedom of the press in China, and there is freedom of the press in the United States, and if China controls the internet, the internet has taken over news printed copies of papers. Okay, so the internet has taken over.
0: Toothpick, I'm up against a station break. As always, very informative, and we'll see what responses you get. Thank you very much.
1: I got plenty more for tomorrow.
0: Thank you. All right, we're going to take a station break. 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

0: And welcome back to the Community Talk Show. We're going to go right to the phone lines. Good morning. You are on the air.
1: Good morning, Gary.
0: Good morning, sir.
1: Well, the questions that are left unanswered, they're really, the GOP is really taking a beating. A lot of questions are coming from staunch Republicans dealing with the war in AI. The first victim, probably the most prominent victim of this AI explosion, has been the elderly and the victims of fraud. Unbelievable issue that affects and impacts certainly an age group that your previous caller often misses. So the data mining forces have been out for decades. Three decades, they've been alive and well without the type of European protections. So when people throw around, well, maybe Canada should join the EU, highly impractical right now because Carney has his plate full with trying to look for other markets. And the one thing that angered this maniacal presidential administration, it's not one man, it's a group of them. And we should place blame on each one of those cabinet members. But one of the things that they hate is the import of foreign goods, namely the electric EV vehicles that were led in Canada that sell for between $15,000 and $20,000. Compare that to U.S. car makers. Does it make sense for a consumer to keep swallowing what Trump is putting out? Tariffs, oh, we're whacking the foreign countries, the tariffs. No, the tariffs, Mr. President, the tariffs are paid. We hate to inform your bloody soul, but the tariffs are paid by all of the Americans because of higher costs. Now, some corporations, out of the kindness of their hearts, may decide to eat some of those tariffs, but the majority of the tariffs are their prized consumers, the people that depend on these corporations for the basic necessities of life. Well, the basic necessities of life, hello, elderly person that's listening, do not include a car anymore. You may get an e-bike, and that's all you're going to get because you can't afford it, because we're paying thousands and thousands of dollars a year for Trump's unlawful war. So talk about War Powers Act. War Powers Act is not going to even be a practical solution until we have a change in the Congress. And that's why the Republicans are pulling their hair out this morning. They can't stand people calling up a rabid Republican host, not you, someone else.
0: Well, it's kind of a left-handed compliment. Thank you, Paul. I'm always ducking for cover. I'm under my poncho over here with some sandbags,
1: I have to save my love for you. I mean, I had to put out the qualifier.
0: You don't want anybody thinking you actually like the winning show. So I get it.
1: Well, the narrative is one thing, but the facts and the truth of the matter is another. And don't forget, I go back decades and decades with Winnie, and I am a big supporter. And without my presence on your program, you would be nobody.
0: Paul, I do have a bunch of other callers in line. Thank you. Thank you for the jocularity. Yeah. Much appreciated.
1: You too.
0: All right. We're going to go to the next caller. Morning, you're on the air.
2: Oh, my God. I haven't listened to this dude for decades, and he's still the same anti-American rhetoric that he's always says. I don't know. He sounds like an intelligent guy, and like my friends, they're liberal. I don't understand how they can even think the way they do. But it is not President Trump's war. If you have I grew up in a neighborhood where there was always like one family that always caused problems. They always stealing from somebody or fighting with somebody or doing something to aggravate their neighbors. And the only way to satisfy their only way to silence them is to knock the crap out of them a couple of times a year or whatever it took. And right now we have Irene buried in a hole. They're just so afraid that if we get through that hole, we're going to destroy them. But you know what history is going to write? History is written by the victors. And it's going to be written something like this. Our brave fighters were held up in a hole for months while the enemy tried to penetrate our defenses. But we held strong, and we got victory over the great American country because we are weak. We're listening to people like your last caller here who have nothing good to say about it. All they have to say is it's Trump's war. It's the war that's got to be fought. It's good against evil. It's as simple as that. If you have any kind of faith, you have to know that Islam is only here to kill you and to take over the world. And right now we have them right by the short hairs. We cannot let them go. We must hold strong and not listen to the rhetoric like the last caller. Hold strong. We're going to sacrifice. It's going to cost us, but it's going to be for the best. And as as far as AI goes, AI is the devil. AI is science. Science is the name of the devil. And his whole thing is to get a robot of his own creation, his own child. His own child could look something like, he could look just like you, but his skin could be like a green screen. All he has to do is think a color or whatever, and think of a tree, and he can blend right in. If it's it's scary just to think about power that AI will have.
0: I'm going to refer back to a statement you made earlier that you know it's not Trump's war, and I have a little bit of agreement with you on that because Iran has been acting up for so many years. They have killed so many people. They support groups that should not be supported. And if you don't fight the war now or you don't stop them now, it'll be a bigger war in the future.
2: Exactly.
0: And I concur on that thought. I don't know if we need to bomb them back to the Stone Age and flatten Iran, you know, and kill everybody because that's never
2: I meant
0: a good
2: just
0: thing.
2: In the tunnels.
0: I know you're into the tunnels, but I'm just saying that this has been coming for a long time, and like Trump or hate Trump, something did need to be done with their nuclear capabilities, because if that nation does get nuclear capabilities with warheads and whatnot, the world is going to be a very sad place. And I thank you very much
2: for
0: the call.
2: Can't give up.
0: Much appreciated. Yeah. Thank you. All right, we're going to go right to the next caller. And morning, you're on the air.
3: Boy, you were trying to figure out which button to push.
0: Well, I was looking for the one that, you know, I'm a little psychic, Charlie, and I just said, I have to push Charlie, and I did.
3: You did, and I really appreciate that because you worked so hard. And, of course, Paul quoted, didn't realize he was quoting Rush Limbaugh when he said, the duty of the caller is to make the talk host look good. And so
0: I don't think that's in Paul's thought process, Charlie.
3: Right.
0: I don't think.
3: But he's doing that. He's done an excellent job. I would not listen to your show if it wasn't for him. So, because more than anything else is I'd have to start visiting a cardiologist. Paul keeps on getting my heart pumping. And, of course, he's never found anything that Donald Trump has done good, including reducing the cost of medicine and so forth, because that's bad. And there's a whole slew of things. And there are other.
0: Well, it doesn't go with the narrative, Charlie.
3: And there are other people on your show that has never found anything good that the Democrats have done.
0: Right.
3: And for the gentleman just on the previous call, I suggest he read Jack London's great book on I believe it's the West End of London around the Boer War, and what happens if you have no safety net. And it's a very telling book. It's not read a lot because it's depressive. It'll make you.
0: Yeah, I don't know if I could read that, Charlie. I'm pretty depressed in my own life already.
3: Don't read it. Go instead to the movie, the great legal movie that's out right now, Wile E. Coyote versus the Acme Corporation.
0: There you go.
3: And it's very similar to the Amazon warehouse that's coming. People should watch that movie. It's a warning about what will happen in the town if Amazon comes in. But it's a great movie. It's not as good as The Sheep Detective. I don't know if you saw that movie.
0: I did not.
3: That you should go on. I don't know if it's on Amazon, those rascally guys, Prime or something else, but it's well worth investing 2 hours. It'll give you great enjoyment. And this movie here is down in Lisbon right now. And it's well worth going to the movie. It's an enjoyable movie. It combines real people and cartoon characters.
0: Kind of like my life right here in Putnam. Yeah. A little bit of the same there. I got a lot of cartoon characters running around.
3: Yeah, especially us callers. You know, you could classify us as. Various Looney Tunes cartoon characters. And Looney Tunes probably should be the name of your show. You know, you could say this is Gary Wilcox and the Looney Tunes characters.
0: There you go.
3: Yeah, you could. I won't charge for.
0: Our callers are all good. Whatever they believe, Charlie. You know, they do have points in whatever dissertation they're giving. There are points.
3: 100 points. We're always right.
0: How
3: it works, it's one of those miracles, like, as I say, like the Trinity. You can't explain it, but it just is a fact. Now, just for Paul's sake...
0: All right, we do have a lot of other callers, Charlie.
3: I'll just be quick. I'm old, and I didn't realize that I was being taken advantage by AI and all these other these things. So now I'm going to call... Elfie's under the desk, but there's room for me to get under there with him.
0: AI is a great aversionary training tool, Charlie. Thank you very much for the call. Right. Much appreciated. Yeah. All right. We're going to go to the next caller. Good morning. You're on the air.
4: Hey, good morning, Gary. Scott Fempeck.
0: Hey, Scott. How you doing?
4: Hey, pretty good. Pretty good. Can't complain. Hey, I got a few quick things for you today. Number one, Putnam residents, just want to remind everybody about Bulky Waste Day coming up this Saturday, 10 to 1 at the Shared Ponker facility on Nora Lane. So gather up your bulky waste and bring it over. And then, you know, we're talking about AI, and I'm a big believer in searching for electrical rates. I want to remind everybody that Eversource's rate is changing at the end of the year. December 31st, their current rate 11.57. They haven't announced what their new rate's going to be, but it always changes every 6 months. So keep an eye on that.
0: And I'm sure it's going to get lower.
4: Of course. you never know.
0: Yeah.
4: One can only hope. But so I just want to remind everybody, look at the front page of your bill. It'll tell you who you have for a supplier, what your current rate is, and when that rate expires, and then it always compares it to Eversource's standard rate, and it tells you, hey, if you were with Eversource, you'd be paying this, but you got a rate of this because you're with XYZ company. So, brings me to my next thing. I used to always recommend to people a couple different websites, Power Setter and Energy Rate and things like that. Well, guess what I did? I searched in ChatGPT, hey, what's the best electrical rate in, and I put the zip code that I'm in, 06260, right now. And boom, within, of course, seconds, it searched all the rates for me, and rates that I hadn't even seen on some of the other sites that came up, and I found a rate of 10.85, and it's nice. It compares. It shows you here's Eversource's standard rate of 11.57. So I hate to say it, but there's another example where ChatGPT or AI is really making life a lot easier. So when you start looking for electrical rates, and now's the time to start thinking about it, give ChatGPT a try if you don't mind using AI, because I was just blown away with the speed and ease of the information that it's spitting back out.
0: Fantastic. And with the rates going up, I'm sure there's going to be some takers on that. Scott, thank you very much for the call.
4: Take care. See ya.
0: Yep. Bye-bye. All right, we're up against the station break. 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
0: And we're going right back to the phone lines. Good morning, you're on the air.
15: Oh, hello. Is this me?
0: This is you.
15: Oh, I'm surprised. I'm calling because I got to turn you down on the radio here. Okay, I've been on Facebook this morning, and I just saw that you had posted that there has been some money for allotted for Day Campbell Hospital, $23 million.
0: I haven't seen that, so you can say what you read there.
15: Well, I turned the page on the Facebook. Now I went back and I can't find it. But you probably will have it pretty soon on your news because you're the one that's, you know, posted from Winnie.
0: Uh-huh.
15: And just a few minutes ago it was. And but they're going to get $23 million from the state.
0: Fantastic.
15: I hope they don't put it into salaries for the executives up there. That's for sure.
0: Well, you know what happened before, that they had some of the highest paid people in the state,
15: yeah.
0: You know, that were human resource people and other people, and the salaries were exorbitant, and that was when they had a lot of grant money and they had to get rid of it. So hopefully you are right. They don't go back into the salaries and hire and become a bigger bureaucracy. And hopefully they can maintain it.
15: Into the building.
0: Yes, the building, the machines, even the employees. You know, that would be great.
15: Yeah, I was just shocked to see that, and I was very surprised. And what else was there? There was something else I forgot that was on there. There are three things on there right now. I don't think you want me to talk about the meat sale that's going to be over in Brooklyn. Some company that's been advertising on Facebook for a long time. They set up here, there, and yonder, all over the country. They're coming to Brooklyn for 2 days to the end of this week.
0: All right.
15: And they're selling, you can get so many steaks for $39 or something. That's on there, too.
0: Well, that's all good information in a time where everybody's trying to save. Also helps keep the supermarkets in check with pricing, so a little competition might be a good thing now.
15: Well, the problem is our freezer's kind of full, but maybe it's time for our yearly cleaning of the freezers so we can get some of that.
0: There you go.
15: Yeah. But anyway, I just wanted to tell you that I haven't heard anybody speak of that. Now, I sit here and listen to you and look at Facebook, and I saw that, and you're the ones that posted it.
0: I don't. That's Isaac.
15: Yeah. 10 o'clock news.
0: Yeah.
15: Posted it.
0: That's so. Probably Isaac, and I'll ask Isaac after. I do check in with him to see if anything's going on and so on.
15: But you know, it won't be on your show.
0: No, I don't. Not until probably it's reported or unless I know
15: right
0: a little
15: here
0: bit.
15: Now on my screen, I see where they're going to have articles of impeachment against Trump and Hegseth. Is it? Await congressional vote.
0: Yeah, they're back to that. We can't just let this administration ride out. We gotta stir up things. Sometimes the business of Congress is just stirring up stuff that's unnecessary. You know,
15: well, I don't know. Some of it might not be.
0: Well, for the most part, he's gone in 2 years. We just want to get out of the situation we're in,
15: yeah,
0: and we want to move
15: on. 2 years,
0: so.
15: We're going to be in even more debt. Look at the debt he's put us in.
0: Well, that's just not him. That's going back to a trail of presidents and Congress way back. I don't think he's helped it at all by him.
15: What do you think about the $5,000 check?
0: I don't even pay attention to it because it's absurd. It is just absurd. So I'm just kind of like this ain't going to happen. So even Congress is not going to pass that. Thank you very much for the call. You bring up some good fuel for thought, though. Give us a shout tomorrow.
15: Well, if I get a chance, I will.
0: Thank you.

0: it's called a semi-quincentennial coin of an image with Donald Trump's face, and it's another one coming out. It's an 1 ounce gold proof coin, 24 karat, and it's coming out on the 5th of November. And he also has generated hundreds of millions of dollars in revenue with this, with another coin through crypto tokens, and his likeness and his branding has sold massive amounts on through his I think it's called CIC Digital Licensing or something. And the parallel that I'm going to bring up is that in the book of Revelations, chapter 13, it speaks of a man or a beast, which is a ruler, that's going to rise and want his image on, you know, it for the people. And the parallel that I'm drawing here is there's going to be somebody that's going to rise. And I'm not anti-Trump in the sense of the way that most people that hate him are. I'm just saying that there's a possibility that this president is that image. It's possible it could be somebody coming after him, but there's a lot of parallels that are happening in the world right now that are indicating that the apocalypse, the time of the wars and rumors of wars and all of these different things that are happening. And I know that a lot of your callers are very concerned about the AI. Well, AI is not the problem. It's the people making the money off of the AI, and the rest of us that are, we're blinded, we're ignorant. Why are they doing this, and why are crypto coins becoming so available to people but unavailable because the, you know, lesser fortunate people that don't have the money can't get in, can't break the ceiling of how much money they'd have to buy these coins. But they can actually in like multi-seconds take, like, and say they sell a bank to another person, they can do the math so quick in seconds. The profit is astronomical. Like, you can't even count it. It's so incredible how this is happening. And Trump has his, I don't know.
1: He did a lot of business in cryptocurrency because he wasn't allowed to do traditional banking when the whole Trump hate thing started. And he started with the cryptocurrency, and he made it back, and you know, he needed to survive, and he's the one who had that. Now, I don't know how much further deviant it gets. I haven't really looked into that, but you bring up a lot of good points, and thank you very much for the call. Much appreciated.
0: All right. Well, hope you have a great day.
1: You as well. All right. We are up against the station break. 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
2: Welcome back. We're going right to the phone lines. Good morning. You're on the air.
3: Good morning.
2: Good morning, sir.
3: I'd like to talk about AI.
2: All right. And I always like your perspective on things.
3: Without AI, the internet would pretty much be useless. Because without search engines, which are basically using AI, you would searching the internet would be it would be nearly impossible. It would be a miserable experience. But AI does have some pitfalls, and Scott Pempick just gave us a perfect example. So he said that he used AI to find a lower rate in Connecticut. Now, and he told us how he asked the question. I believe he told us how he asked the question, but I don't recall.
2: I don't remember the exact words, but yeah, he just asked.
3: But here's what I found. All licensed third-party electric suppliers operating in Connecticut are legally required to list their residential offers on the state's official Energize Connecticut rate board. So if he found reference through AI to a lower rate, he did not ask the right question because there are none. So maybe AI gave him an answer for Massachusetts Eversource or New Hampshire Eversource or a commercial rate in Connecticut.
2: So he should have cross-referenced that to the state's website.
3: Correct. And he's saying he found this through AI that he had never seen before because it's not on Energize Connecticut, so it's not a real rate. He did not ask the right question. So AI can be very tricky. It can give you wrong answers depending on how you ask it things. And if you even suspect that it's not the right answer, then rephrase your question and ask it for more detailed information. But without AI, the internet really wouldn't exist.
2: Yeah, and you know, I've tried ChatGPT, and it poses me back more questions. And I'm thinking, if I had the answer to those questions, I wouldn't be asking you. So you have to research it sometimes to be ready for the questions that ChatGPT does. Right. What I find more useful is just Google. What is this? Google, that's my primary.
3: So if you ask AI what is 2 plus 2, it will never get the answer wrong. If you ask AI questions about somewhat current or controversial events or issues, then it can get things wrong big time. Yeah. So it really depends on how you phrase the question, but it's a good starting point if you don't have the answers. It's a good starting point, but you have to ask it more than one question.
2: Yes, you do.
3: Dig down. So it is a very steep learning curve to get into it.
2: What shows me useful. The intelligence on ChatGPT is the fact that it asks you questions back. And so it can get to the answer, which Google really hasn't. You know, usually it's just kind of a straight up answer, and we accept that. But I think you're right. I think it's a good starting point, and I think it's going to improve. I just think it's a matter of time. But thank you very much for the call. Much appreciated.
3: Bye now.
2: All right, we're going to go right to the next caller. Morning, you're on the air.
4: Hey, good morning. I want to talk about AI. It's Toby. And I'm not hearing the discussion I think we need to be having. First of all, if you're going online and you're using free AI, what you're using is the lowest known form of AI. If you're not paying for it to get a higher level, then any answer you get is going to likely be unreliable, although what you get for free has advanced considerably over where it was 3 years ago.
2: Uh-huh.
4: When you're paying for AI, you're going to see an incredible difference. And there's not just one type of AI. There are multiple ones out there, and they all have strengths and weaknesses. And cross-referencing the same, the outcome from one, then going to another and seeing what answer it spits out at you, is another way to help reinforce what you're getting. But I wanted to ask you this. If you were young and you were in a company and you helped build it and you had gained stock options worth several million dollars, what would it take you to walk away and leave that money?
2: Well, I don't know. $7 million by today's standards it'll make you wealthy. You won't want for a lot, but I'm gonna say 75 to 100 mil would make me walk away. That's me personally.
4: No, that's not the question. What would make you walk away and forego several million dollars in stock options?
2: Not sure.
4: What would it take for that company for you to walk away and say, keep the money, I got to go talk to the American people?
2: Well, basically, if you have a conscience and it's going to hurt and it's going to end up hurting, a lot of people or there's risks involved to the way of life, I would probably walk away at that point.
4: Okay, so there are several young people that were involved in they're called frontier companies. There's basically seven of them. And there are people from different ones walking away and foregoing the millions, and they're talking. Unfortunately, it appears, based on what I'm hearing this morning, that a lot of people aren't getting that message. And the message is, AI is becoming an immediate threat in the near future to the survival of human beings. That's why they walk.
2: Yeah.
4: And they're not wrong. I do not know what they know.
2: So I want to ask you this question, Toby. How much money did those guys have before they walked away?
4: Well, they're vested in these companies, and they had a lot of stock options. But, they were probably making $200,000 a year, $300,000 a year.
2: Because that's my question. People will say, if you've got $50 million in the bank, it's easier. Look at Robert De Niro. He expresses his hate for Trump, but he's got hundreds of millions of dollars in the bank. He can afford to do that. Listen, we are up against the station break. Thank you. Give us a call tomorrow, Toby. Let's pick this discussion up. Always interesting talking with you.
4: Okay, thanks.
2: Thank you. All right, we are up against a station break. 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
2: And we're going right to the phone lines. Good morning, you're on the air. Good morning, you're on the air. Okay, I believe we've lost that caller. Interesting conversation with AI. I've worked on ChatGPT. I've tried it. I've worked it. I ask questions, and then it returns about five questions, or it says, if you want me to investigate this, it makes its own suggestions. If you want me to investigate this, just let me know. And you know, you can go back in and say, yes, please investigate this. And the questions that come, sometimes you don't have the answers to. You're looking for a broad-based answer. And sometimes, you know, just going on Google or whatever else you have, you can ask Siri or Alexa, you know, certain information. They just kind of, they give you a brief overview of some of that. ChatGPT is much more extensive. It's more of a conversation. It's like a learning. It's like a learning thing that they go into, and it's really pretty interesting for that part. But you know, my phone is really, really kind of hanky. Sometimes I don't think I think it's controlled by outside aliens, and sometimes it has a mind of its own, I feel. And so that's where I got my GPT experience there. And it really is an interesting concept, the ChatGPT. It will do a lot of things for you. We do have a caller, and caller, we only have about 1 minute. Morning, you're on the air.
9: Top of the morning to you, sir. Things I am...
2: You only have about a minute.
9: I'm grateful for the radio station, the town that I live on, and the only way you can appreciate something is you got to work hard for it. God bless.
2: All right. Thank you. And that's great thought. Got to work hard for something. I don't know. How hard do we have to work in America? There used to be, you know, an answer to that. Now it's much more complicated, much more complicated universe. But without the hard work, you're never going to get there. So that was a great statement, short and sweet. All right, so the things going on, we can pick up tomorrow. The EU offers Canada to become a member amid U.S. trade tensions. That is kind of thumbing their nose at Trump. And I don't know, the guy up in Canada, he may want to accept something like that. Maybe he wants to trade out and literally trade what he's doing for a stronger EU combination. We've got the measles outbreak we talked about, and of course the Pennsylvania governor accusing Kennedy of not releasing the measles report because Kennedy was somewhat of an anti-vaxxer earlier in his career. So those are things we can pick up on tomorrow, and all the other fine and interesting topics we like. I like for everybody to be heard. I don't always agree, or I don't always disagree. A lot of times I let people state their case, and I may throw them a question just for audience being out there to enhance the conversation. But everybody's welcome to call in to WINY. We've had a few new callers, and that's working great. That's working very well. They add value. Don't be afraid to call. I love every single call, and I like the callers. And some of the callers, you know, have me on a stopwatch at home, and, well, he got 4 minutes, I only got 3.5, and a lot of that's depending on the time and other things that goes on, but I try to be fair to everybody, and that's how we roll here at WINY. Isaac Bean coming up with some facts from the local area, some news reports. We've got AP News, 2 minutes of knowing the world we live in from AP News, and of course we'll have our local legal ID. And I'm going to thank everybody for tuning in. Tomorrow is Thursday, and we're getting closer to that big weekend. Thank you for tuning in. Thank you for the calls. 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
11: AP News. Good morning, I'm Ed Donahue. A new AP North Center poll shows about half of Americans are extremely or very concerned about the environmental impact of artificial intelligence. About 6 in 10 Americans want to limit the number of new data centers that can be built. After President Trump said no guardrails are needed for AI, Massachusetts Democrat Lori Trahan wants the House to address the issue.
12: And if this administration is serious about leading the world on AI, it would work with Congress to set the rules of the road for this technology. Just as we have with the most dangerous technologies throughout history, nuclear weapons, chemical and biological weapons, aviation safety, just to name a few.
11: Meta CEO Mark Zuckerberg says it's up to each AI company to ensure its technology is safe. For a third time, the House voted to end the war in Iran, approving a war powers resolution that would halt President Trump's ability to continue military action without approval from Congress. A helicopter used by NBC and Telemundo crashed in Los Angeles while covering the collision of an SUV and a city bus.
13: KNBC-TV reports two people in the helicopter died. The Los Angeles City Fire Department says at least one person on the ground was killed. Two people died in the SUV city bus collision. Battalion Chief Rico Gross says the helicopter burst into flames and dozens of firefighters responded.
14: To mitigate the incident and to gather control. We will now be turning it over to the NTSB for their continued investigation.
13: The helicopter crashed in the neighborhood of Chatsworth in the San Fernando Valley. The National Transportation Safety Board is investigating. I'm Mike Hempen.
11: The government says there was a bigger than expected rise in retail sales last month after a dip in July. Muslim nations are condemning an attempted drone attack on Mecca, as Saudi Arabia says Islam's holiest city is a red line. This is AP News.
15: I'm Isaac Bean with WINY News. State police have identified the two individuals that lost their lives in an early morning mobile home fire in Killingly earlier this month. On September 4th, at approximately 1:50 a.m., Troop Dean Danielson was advised of a structure fire at a residence located at 15 Fallbrook Park in Killingly. Troop D was further advised that EMS and fire department personnel had discovered two individuals within the residence and that both had been pronounced deceased at the scene. The descendants were subsequently transferred to the custody of the Office of the Chief Medical Examiner for further examination and have been since been positively identified. State police updated WINY this morning that the individuals lost in the fire have been confirmed to be 59-year-old Lisa Bork and 63-year-old Randy Fitta, both of Killingly. State police said that the investigation is still ongoing at this time and further information is not yet available. Governor Ned Lamont today announced that the Connecticut Department of Social Services has finalized $50 million in rural health transformation project grant agreements, including $46 million going to four critical rural hospital systems and $4 million awarded to a technical assistance vendor to support hospitals. The four rural hospitals will deploy year one funding to launch immediate transformation initiatives addressing longstanding operational and infrastructure challenges. This includes $20.23 million for Day Kimball Hospital in Putnam and $12.65 million for Hartford HealthCare's Wyndham Hospital in Willimantic. Over the past several months, DSS worked closely with leadership from each hospital, conducted on-site visits, and collaborated on robust transformation proposals. The finalized agreements allow hospitals to begin work on projects that address access to care, operational efficiency, service line restructuring, and new strategies to deliver high quality care close to home through RHTP. Hospitals will receive targeted support to upgrade equipment, renovate facilities, expand digital and telehealth capacity, enhance behavioral health and maternal services, and implement workforce stabilization efforts. DSS also acknowledges the collaboration of community partners across the region who continue to support rural health efforts, including the Connecticut Office of Rural Health, tribal governments, community organizations, nonprofits, foundations, and government agencies whose work complements the goals of RHTP and strengthens the community-based access to care. A Killingly man was arrested following a police chase that ended in a rollover accident, according to Connecticut State Police. On Monday, September 6th, at approximately 10:10 p.m., a 2010 BMW was observed by police traveling northbound on Dog Hill Road in Killingly at a high rate of speed, proceeding to travel through the intersection of Dog Hill Road and Valley Road without stopping. According to police, an attempt was made to initiate a traffic stop on the BMW while utilizing both police lights and sirens. The BMW was then seen taking a right turn onto Route 101 without stopping while traveling eastbound. At approximately 10:11 p.m., troopers from Troop D were notified that the attempt to initiate a traffic stop on the BMW would be terminated due to the operator evading at a high rate of speed. At approximately 10:13 p.m., a passerby explained to troopers that they had observed a motor vehicle accident in the area of Route 101 and Breakneck Hill Road in Killingly. Upon arrival, Contact was made with the operator, later identified as 19-year-old Cody Nirbani of Killingly. Witnesses on scene explained to troopers that they observed Nirbani traveling at a high rate of speed, where he proceeded to pass them in a no-passing zone before losing control of the BMW, nearly colliding with an opposing vehicle that was traveling westbound on Route 101. The BMW then collided with a wire rope guardrail and a utility pole on the roadside before coming to a final rest in the westbound shoulder behind the wire rope guardrail on Breakneck Hill Road. At approximately 10:40 p.m., Nirbani was taken into custody at the Troop D Barracks, where he was charged with reckless driving, disobeying signal of an officer, unsafe passing on the left side, failure to drive in a proper lane, and reckless endangerment second degree. Nirbani was released on a $2,500 non-surety bond and is scheduled to appear at Danielson Superior Court on Tuesday, September 22nd. WINY News Time, 11:06. Let's take a look at the weather report by meteorologist Bill Jackman. Today, mostly sunny, high near 75. Tonight, partly cloudy, low near 60. Tomorrow, increasing cloudiness, high near 80. Here at Cargill Falls, it's currently 70 degrees. That's the 11 o'clock report. I'm Isaac Bean with WINY News.

thank you so much for listening on this Wednesday. We are getting you to the weekend. Of course, I love this time of year. We've got football, NFL, college. It's just fun. And then the first day of fall is coming up next week. We are so ready for that, for sure. We'll keep it right here for the workday today. We're playing all the music that you love right now, George Michael.

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0: That is so much fun. Bruno Mars, I just might. Now, Bruno, what a great entertainer. I got to see the Romantic Tour this year, one of his first shows, actually, and it was so good. I got to tell you, my friend Sharon and I, we pretty much stood the whole time and danced the night away. It's so much fun. And there were many couples there having a great time as well. I remember the gentleman in front of us saying, hey, don't mind me. My wife and I, we have kids at home and we don't have date nights very often. So I was like, hey, have a good time. Don't be shy. You dance. That's what we're here for, right? Having some fun. I'm Andrea Jackson. Progressive Insurance. 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
3: Forecast for northeastern Connecticut, mostly sunny today, high of 75, partly cloudy 60 tonight and tomorrow, increasing cloudiness 80 degrees. On Friday, mostly sunny 75, more sun upper 60s on Saturday. And on Sunday, scattered rain showers, breezy 65, partly sunny, scattered rain showers Monday and Tuesday, highs both days 65 to 70. 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

0: Great music from Billy Joel. What a classic. If you've ever seen him at Madison Square Garden, you know you got to witness a legend, right? And he is a legend. His health is getting better, his daughter says. He's doing physical therapy, moving more, right? And I think one day he'll like to get back on that stage because it's just part of who he is. It would be hard to walk away from that career for sure.
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7: Forecast for northeastern Connecticut, mostly sunny today, a high of 75, partly cloudy 60 tonight, and tomorrow increasing cloudiness 80 degrees. On Friday, mostly sunny 75, more sun upper 60s on Saturday, and on Sunday, scattered rain showers, breezy 65, partly sunny, scattered rain showers Monday and Tuesday, highs both days 65 to 70. 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

0: That is music from Ed Sheeran and Camera, and Ed's tour is changing a little bit with the lineup because some of these artists are leaving the tour because of this recent controversy. And that's what it is when you're an artist, right? You're on this huge tour. So I know that Ed Sheeran is extremely resourceful. He will make that show go on. I think it would be a great show because I'm just wondering, what is a guy with a guitar? How entertaining can he be? I've heard he's actually pretty good in concert.
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1: AP News. I'm Ed Donahue. At her Senate hearing, Surgeon General nominee Nicole Sapphire says Americans deserve health information free of politics.
2: During COVID-19, confusion, politicization, and the dismissal of reasonable questions did lasting damage to public trust in our institutions. And regardless of party, that should concern us all. If confirmed, restoring that trust would be one of my highest priorities.
1: Senate Health Committee Chair Bill Cassidy points out the current health issue.
3: CDC apparently is working on a definition of death by measles. Someone said we haven't had to work on that for decades because no one has died from measles. And now we have people dying from measles. That's going to be a terrible legacy for this administration.
1: The job of Surgeon General carries limited policy-making power. The government is reporting a spike in retail sales.
4: A better-than-expected 1.2% last month, after recording a revised 0.5% dip in July. July's decline was notable because there had been few signs of fatigue among U.S. consumers. But the latest data shows many Americans continue to spend, despite skyrocketing gas prices that have followed the renewed fighting in the Middle East. Still, economists worry about how these rising gas prices could impact future spending. I'm Marcela Sanchez.
1: Federal Reserve Chair Kevin Warsh is likely to side with the financial markets and not President Trump. A Fed interest rate hike is expected later today. An analysis finds the Trump administration cut or froze up to $177 billion in federal grants since the president took office for his second term. Myanmar's military-run government deported Adam Castillo, a U.S. businessman, after 3 months in jail on charges his supporters say were trumped up. A man convicted of killing three people is set to be executed today in Texas. Meantime, a judge has halted another execution scheduled for today in Georgia. This is AP News.
5: I am Sydney Zagalolo with WINY News, brought to you by Centerville Bank. A Killingly man was arrested following a police chase that ended in a rollover accident, according to Connecticut State Police. On Monday, September 6th, at approximately 10:10 p.m., a 2010 BMW was observed by police traveling northbound on Dog Hill Road in Killingly at a high rate of speed, proceeding to travel through the intersection of Dog Hill Road and Valley Road without stopping. According to police, an attempt was made to initiate a traffic stop on the BMW while utilizing both police lights and sirens. The BMW was then seen taking a right turn onto Route 101 without stopping while traveling eastbound. At approximately 10:11 p.m., troopers from Troop D were notified that the attempt to initiate a traffic stop on the BMW would be terminated due to the operator evading at a high rate of speed. At approximately 10:13 p.m., a passerby explained to troopers that they had observed a motor vehicle accident in the area of Route 101 and Breakneck Hill Road in Killingly. Upon arrival, contact was made with the operator, later identified as 19-year-old Cody Nerboni of Killingly. Witnesses on scene explained to troopers that they observed Nerboni traveling at a high rate of speed, where he proceeded to pass them in a no-passing zone before losing control of the BMW, nearly colliding with an opposing vehicle that was traveling westbound on Route 101. The BMW then collided with a wire rope guardrail and a utility pole on the roadside before coming to a final rest in the westbound shoulder behind the wire rope guardrail on Breakneck Hill Road. At approximately 10:40 p.m., Nerboni was taken into custody at the Troop D barracks, where he was charged with reckless driving, disobeying signal of an officer, unsafe passing left side, failure to drive in proper lane, and reckless endangerment second degree. Nerboni was released on a $2,500 non-surety bond and is scheduled to appear at the Danielson Superior Court on Tuesday, September 22nd. No injuries were reported as a result of the incident. The BMW suffered disabling damages and was towed from the scene by Knox Towing. Governor Ned Lamont today announced that the Connecticut Department of Social Services has finalized $50 million in rural health transformation project grant agreements, including $46 million going into four critical rural hospital systems and $4 million awarded to a technical assistance vendor to support hospitals. The four rural hospitals will deploy year one funding to launch immediate transformation initiatives addressing long-standing operational and infrastructure challenges. This includes $20.23 million for Day Kemble Hospital in Putnam and $12.65 million for Hartford HealthCare's Wyndham Hospital in Willimantic. Over the past several months, DSS worked closely with leadership from each hospital, conducted on-site visits, and collaborated on robust transformation proposals. The finalized agreements allow hospitals to begin work on projects that address access to care, operational efficiency, service line restructuring, and new strategies to deliver high-quality care close to home. Through RHTP, hospitals will receive targeted support to upgrade equipment, renovate facilities, expand digital and telehealth capacity, enhance behavioral health and maternal services, and implement workforce stabilization efforts. DSS also acknowledges the collaboration of community partners across the region who continue to support rural health efforts, including the Connecticut Office of Rural Health, tribal governments, community organizations, nonprofits, foundations, and government agencies whose work complements the goals of RHTP and strengthens community-based access to care. WINY News Time, 1206.
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5: Let's take a look at your WINY forecast with meteorologist Bill Jackman. Today, mostly sunny, high near 75. Tonight, partly cloudy, low near 60. And tomorrow, increasing cloudiness, high near 80. And here at Broadcast House is currently 71 degrees. That's a 12 o'clock report brought to you by Centerville Bank. I am Sydney Zagalala with WINY News.

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0: What a great song. One of the greatest songs from a movie soundtrack of all time. I think if we had to vote and rank them, that pretty much would be coming absolutely near the top of our ranking, right? Number one. I'm Andrea Jackson. We've got the latest in tech trends. Don't be surprised when you're in different cities that you see taxis that have no drivers, right? Waymo has launched their public robo-taxi service in Vegas following a successful launch in 14 cities. And riders are invited on a rolling basis, so you can actually track where they are. It's pretty amazing, this technology. I think this is going to continue to grow. I have to admit, it does make me a little uneasy when I see this happening, but I know it's the future, and technology is certainly amazing. We celebrate it. That is the latest in tech trends. We will have more tomorrow.
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4: Windham County weather. Forecast for northeastern Connecticut, mostly sunny this afternoon, 75. Partly cloudy, 60 tonight, and increasing clouds tomorrow, 80 degrees. Mostly sunny, 75 Friday, and mostly sunny, 65 to 70 Saturday. Sunday, scattered rain, showers, breezy, 65, and partly sunny, scattered showers, upper 60s, Monday and Tuesday. 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

0: Great music from Lady Gaga and Poker Face. You know, Gaga is now a mom. That's right. She and her boyfriend, her fiance, actually welcomed their first baby together, and they are now parents. They say that they are beaming. They are so excited to become parents. And this is interesting for Lady Gaga, right? Big career on the road most of her life, since 18 years old, doing music. Now she's going to take some time off to be a mom. So that's pretty exciting.
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8: Windham County Weather. Forecast for northeastern Connecticut, mostly sunny this afternoon, 75. Partly cloudy, 60 tonight, and increasing clouds tomorrow, 80 degrees. Mostly sunny, 75 Friday, and mostly sunny, 65 to 70 Saturday. Sunday, scattered rain, showers, breezy, 65, and partly sunny, scattered showers, upper 60s, Monday and Tuesday. 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

0: That is music from Tame Impala and Dracula. He is on tour right now, and I've got my friends in my 20s, or their 20s, I should say, my niece and nephews. They're like, hey, can you get us tickets to Tame Impala? And I'm like, I'm sorry, but the show is sold out. He is selling out everywhere he goes, so this is kind of one of those hot artists right now. So we are excited to play that music for you. So yay, I hope you got tickets to the show. Coming up, we've got more music from Pat Benatar and Usher.
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2: 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Many of the Land Trust properties have trails to walk on, horse riding trails to trot on, take a jog, birds to hear and see, fresh air to inhale. 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
2: AP News. I'm Ed Donahue. Meta CEO Mark Zuckerberg says it's up to each AI company to ensure its technology is safe, distancing himself from calls for a coordinated slowdown in AI development. President Trump says there's no need for regulation of AI. In the House, Virginia Democrat Don Beyer says Congress must provide oversight.
3: We don't be naive enough to think, oh, self-regulation is just going to work. We don't allow that in virtually any other sector of our government. We don't allow it. That's why we have the SEC. That's why we have NHTSA. That's why we have FTC and the FCC.
2: House Speaker Mike Johnson says there's a lot of fear-mongering about AI.
4: When the president says a hoax, what he's referring to is we've all seen this movie before, okay? We're 49 days out from an election. A catastrophe is created. The media gets spun up. Social media gets spun up. Everybody says we're all going to be, they literally said we're all going to be dead in 10 years.
2: The tech industry is urgently warning about the potential harm of AI. EU leader Ursula von der Leyen also wants to get ahead on the issue of AI.
5: We will step up together with our like-minded partners like Canada, the UK and others. We want to team up on model evaluation, verification, early warning, AI security, and much more.
2: A new AP Norc Center poll shows Americans are growing more concerned about the environmental impacts of AI. The poll shows people from both parties are united on this. A memo reviewed by the AP shows the Trump administration is ordering caregivers for migrant children to stop reporting human trafficking concerns directly to the office created to help victims. It's raised fears among advocates some victims of labor and sex trafficking could be denied services and face tougher odds of getting asylum and visas, allowing them to stay in the U.S. A Russian drone strike on a passenger bus in southern Ukraine has killed five people. President Volodymyr Zelensky calls the attack an atrocity. This is AP.
6: I am Sydney Zagalolo with WINY News. A Willimantic man charged with murder on Tuesday allegedly bludgeoned a two-week-old infant to death who suffered severe head injuries in December of 2025. According to an affidavit acquired by WINY, the investigation began on December 21st, 2025, after emergency crews responded to a Willimantic residence for an unresponsive infant. The child was initially transported to Wyndham Hospital and later flown by LifeStar to Connecticut Children's Medical Center in critical condition. According to investigators, first responders found the infant limp and unresponsive, with bruising on both sides of the head and blood coming from both ears. The child's mother told investigators that her then-husband, 39-year-old Dean Peruta of Willimantic, had been caring for the infant overnight while she recovered from a C-section. Peruta initially told investigators that he had fallen asleep while holding the infant during an overnight feeding and awoke to find the baby on the floor. At Connecticut Children's Hospital, doctors found a left-sided skull fracture, extensive swelling of the brain, bleeding around the brain, and signs of a stroke. The infant was placed on a ventilator and was described as being in critical condition. A physician told investigators there were clear signs of inflicted, non-accidental trauma. Subsequent medical examinations identified what doctors said was abusive head trauma. The infant remained on life support for several days. After two brain death examinations, the infant was removed from life support on December 27th of 2025 and was tragically pronounced deceased at 2:35 p.m. The medical examiner told investigators the injuries indicated multiple impacts and evidence of rotational movement of the brain and determined the cause of death as a blunt force injury of the head and the manner of death as homicide. Peruta, who has been held in custody since May 4th on an attempted murder charge, was served an active arrest warrant for the homicide of the two-week-old infant on Tuesday, where he was charged with murder, murder of a victim under 16 years old, and risk of injury to a minor, and appeared at the Danielson Superior Court that day. Court records show Peruta is currently being held on bonds totaling $3.1 million from three separate arrests this year. He is next set to appear at the Danielson Superior Court on November 17th at 10 a.m. A Killingly woman who was arrested last week for repeatedly trespassing on a neighbor's property has been arrested again, this time in connection with an alleged vehicle burglary in Danielson, according to Connecticut State Police. On Monday, September 14th, at approximately 6:20 p.m., troopers from Troop D responded to a residence on Dyer Street in Danielson for the report of a non-active burglary. Troopers determined that 56-year-old Dorothy Mashuro of Killingly had allegedly entered a vehicle at the residence without permission. No injuries were reported. Mashuro was taken into custody and charged with burglary third degree and was initially held on a $1,000 cash surety bond. The arrest came just 4 days after Mashuro was arrested in a separate incident involving alleged trespassing. According to the Killingly Police Department, Mashuro was taken into custody at approximately 6:55 a.m. on Thursday, September 10th, after allegedly trespassing on a neighbor's property on multiple occasions. Police said the property was clearly marked with no trespassing signs that Mashuro had previously been advised by law enforcement not to enter the property. Investigators allege she violated that no trespass order. Mashuro was processed and released on a $500 non-surety bond following the September 10th arrest. According to court records, Mashuro is currently released from custody and is next set to appear at the Danielson Superior Court on October 21st at 10 a.m. WINY News Time 106. Let's take a look at your WINY forecast with meteorologist Bill Jackman. Today, mostly sunny, high near 75. Tonight, partly cloudy, low near 60. And tomorrow, increasing cloudiness, high near 80. And here at Broadcast House is currently 73 degrees. That's a 1 o'clock report. I am Sydney Zagalella with WINY News.

0: We are playing your favorites back to back. We're talking about some great music for the workday, the music that everybody at the office can agree on. We are good to have on in the background. I'm just telling you, we're going to help this workday go by just a little bit quicker.
1: I won't lie to you.

0: That is music from Alex Warren and Ordinary. Pumpkin spice is everywhere, have you noticed? But what is the history of this? Well, really, Starbucks started this back in the early 2000s when they launched their famous pumpkin spice latte. It kind of took off from there, right? Because it became everyone's favorite treat for fall. 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
5: Windham County Weather.
6: Forecast for northeastern Connecticut, mostly sunny this afternoon, 75. Partly cloudy, 60 tonight, and increasing clouds tomorrow, 80 degrees. Mostly sunny, 75 Friday, and mostly sunny, 65 to 70 Saturday. Sunday, scattered rain, showers, breezy, 65, and partly sunny, scattered showers, upper 60s, Monday and Tuesday. 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

0: So get this, over half of you say that your mental load, quote unquote, is at maximum capacity every week. So how do you deal with that? Well, this is interesting. People in San Francisco, they're just going out and screaming at the ocean. I kid you not. This is a story in the news. They're just screaming at the ocean to relieve that stress. I guess you have to relieve it some way. For me, I walk my dog. I go for walks. Oh, yeah. Good stress reliever. Those HIIT workouts, too.
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2: 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And the tax code is complex and unforgiving. 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
7: Windham County Weather. Forecast for northeastern Connecticut, mostly sunny this afternoon, 75. Partly cloudy, 60 tonight, and increasing clouds tomorrow, 80 degrees. Mostly sunny, 75 Friday, and mostly sunny, 65 to 70 Saturday. Sunday, scattered rain, showers, breezy, 65, and partly sunny, scattered showers, upper 60s, Monday and Tuesday. 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This is WINY meteorologist Bill Jacquemin.
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0: That is music from Miles Smith and Stargazing. 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
2: Windham County weather. Forecast for northeastern Connecticut, mostly sunny this afternoon.

0: Noon 75, partly cloudy 60 tonight and increasing clouds tomorrow, 80 degrees, mostly sunny 75 Friday and mostly sunny 65 to 70 Saturday. Sunday, scattered rain showers, breezy 65 and partly sunny, scattered showers, upper 60s Monday and Tuesday. For over 25 years, Sell My House Fast has been buying houses for cash. 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This is WINY meteorologist Bill Jackman.
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1: AP News, I'm Ed Donahue. A Senate Health Committee hearing adjourned after Surgeon General nominee Dr. Nicole Sapphire was questioned about vaccine safety.
2: Humbly, I don't know what causes autism, but I have not seen reputable evidence that would suggest that vaccines cause autism.
1: Sapphire is President Trump's newest Surgeon General pick after entrepreneur and wellness influencer Dr. Casey Means saw her path forward stall in the Senate over her background and views on vaccines. The president withdrew his first nominee, Fox News medical contributor Jeanette Nesiwaite, after questions arose about her academic credentials. The position has been vacant throughout the president's second term. Standing on the Capitol steps before lawmakers head home to campaign, House Minority Leader Hakeem Jeffries criticized what he called the do-nothing Republican majority and promised Democrats will do better.
3: We will continue to show up. We will continue to stand up. And we will continue to speak up until we end this national nightmare.
1: Fencing is up around the main Kennedy Center building in D.C. a day after the Trump-aligned board voted to close most of the Performing Arts Center for repairs. How do Americans feel about data centers and the impact on the environment?
4: Americans are increasingly concerned about the environmental impact of AI, a new AP NORC poll finds. The survey data show 53% of Americans are extremely or very concerned about AI's environmental impacts. That's up 12 points from last year. There are thousands of data centers in the U.S. which power AI and cloud computing, mainly in urban areas, with construction planned for more, mostly in rural areas. About 6 in 10 Americans want to limit the number of new data centers that can be built. Most Democrats and Republicans support limits. I'm Julie Walker.
1: A European Union-backed court convicted former Kosovo President Hashim Thaçi on 4 counts of war crimes. He was sentenced to 25 years in prison. This is AP News.
5: I am Sydney Zagalala with WINY News. State police have identified the two individuals that lost their lives in an early morning mobile home fire in Killingly earlier this month. On September 4th, at approximately 1:50 a.m., Troop D in Danielson was advised of a structure fire at a residence located at 15 Fallbrook Park in Killingly. Troop D was further advised that EMS and fire department personnel had discovered two individuals within the residence and that they had both been pronounced deceased at the scene. The descendants were subsequently transferred to the custody of the Office of the Chief Medical Examiner for further examination and have since been positively identified. State police updated WINY this morning that the individuals lost in the fire have been confirmed to be 59-year-old Lisa Bork and 63-year-old Randy Fita, both of Killingly. State police said that the investigation is still ongoing at this time and further information is not yet available. Following the recent announcement from Connecticut Deep regarding an enforcement action against the owner of the dam at Old Killingly Pond, known as Wright Investors Service Holdings Incorporated, state representatives Ann Dufanay and Chris Stewart attended a meeting to better understand the enforcement implications, according to a statement released on Tuesday afternoon. As previously reported, Old Killingly Pond is a popular place for recreation such as fishing and boating and is considered by many to be an important part of local waterfront properties. Additionally, the pond also includes an island named after Christopher Hoskins, a fallen military hero from Danielson. In September of 2025, WISH dropped water levels of the pond approximately 10 feet after an investigation showed significant seepage from the dam, indicating possible erosion. Old Killingly Pond has an average depth of 11 feet, meaning the pond was drained in near totality. Connecticut Deep has issued WISH a consent order requiring the organization to determine what work is needed to restore Old Killingly Pond's pre-drawdown water levels. The options are either to repair or completely replace the dam. While constructive negotiations are underway, officials remain cautiously optimistic that a solution is being developed to address the concerns of residents and others impacted by the historic drawdown of the dam. According to Connecticut Deep, the action resulted from a collaborative effort by local and state officials, as well as affected residents and the surrounding community. While negotiations are ongoing, key issues for concern have included resource protection due to the dam acting as a cold water source for Killingly and surrounding towns, risk to endangered species and critical habitats, and corporate contractual responsibility. According to the statement, in order to maintain this reduced water level, WISH must obtain a permit, an ability that is currently prohibited until the required repair of the existing dam water levels has been completed. Dufanay and Stewart state that they remain hopeful that actions undertaken by WISH are appropriate, while understanding that DEEP has enforcement tools and penalties at their disposal to use against the dam owner, should they be deemed necessary. Governor Lamont today announced that the Connecticut Department of Social Services has finalized $50 million in rural health transformation project grant agreements, including $46 million going to four critical rural hospital systems and $4 million awarded to technical assistance vendor to support hospitals. The four rural hospitals will deploy year one funding to launch immediate transformation initiatives addressing long-standing operational and infrastructural challenges. This includes $20.23 million for Day Kimball Hospital in Putnam and $12.65 million for Hartford HealthCare's Wyndham Hospital in Willimantic. DSS also acknowledges the collaboration of community partners across the region who continue to support rural health efforts, including the Connecticut Office of Rural Health, tribal governments, community organizations, nonprofits, foundations, and government agencies, whose work complements the goals of RHTP and strengthens community-based access to care. WINY News Time 206.
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5: Let's take a look at your WINY forecast with meteorologist Bill Jackman. Today, mostly sunny, high near 75. Tonight, partly cloudy, low near 60. And tomorrow, increasing cloudiness, high near 80. And here at Broadcast House is currently 76 degrees. That's a 2 o'clock report. I am Sydney Zagalella with WINY News. Now it's time to say good afternoon to Frankie Ashen.
7: Good afternoon, Sydney.
5: Hello.
7: Good afternoon, listeners. What a beautiful day. The moon is in some constellation. I'm sure that is meant to just let us know that we are supposed to have a good day today. The moon is in Sagittarius, yes. I found in my notes right over here, which means freedom, adventure, comedy, laughter, and all of that stuff. It's in the air today.
5: Yes.
7: So I am feeling good. My morning was busy, which means that I feel like, okay, maybe I am in a good mood because I'm choosing to be productive. That sort of
5: yes.
7: thing. Sydney, how you doing?
5: I'm doing great. I woke up early today. I got a new piece of furniture for my apartment, so that's always wonderful.
7: Yay!
5: It's a new entertainment center for my living room. We've been trying to slowly, piece by piece, get furniture for our apartment that, like, kind of incorporates both of our styles and personalities.
7: Yes.
5: And so we've been doing that slowly because we really want to find pieces that we like and not just jump on the first thing that we see. So yeah. We found this entertainment center. It's really gorgeous. Light wood. There's glass. I sound so old.
7: No, but still, hey, but listen.
5: It's an accomplishment,
7: it's
5: guys.
7: Nice. It sounds like it's something that's not just like college dorm filler.
5: Oh yeah, it's
7: like
5: it's
7: foam
5: a lot
7: board
5: nicer.
7: So I would be celebrating as well.
5: Yes. So I had some great individuals from my partner's family come out to help us move it. So I've been up early today admiring my living room and just excited for this sunny, crisp, fall morning. It's technically not fall, but
8: it feels like
5: in my
8: it.
5: Heart it is.
8: It feels like it. I walked outside and I was like, okay, it was a good choice to have a little sweater on.
5: Yes, so I love the cardigan moment.
8: That means fall.
5: Yes.
8: That means that's what it is right now. So we're both in good moods. That's what I like to hear. What's going on in the newsroom today?
5: Yeah, a few different stories. I did want to mention there was just a Killingly High School stay put lockdown. I have reached out to Connecticut State Police to get some more information on that. They haven't been able to confirm a whole lot, but everyone is safe. There is no active threat, and the school is planning on releasing a full statement soon. So I will be updating folks on that as soon as I get more information. Mm-hmm. But I did just want to let parents and families know that no one was in direct harm. There was no threat.
8: Good.
5: Other than that, we have a pretty big story coming out of Willimantic today. A man has been charged with murder on Tuesday after being allegedly connected to the death of a two-week-old infant. So, obviously a very heavy story. Mm-hmm. I wanted to highlight this because I feel like the people who allegedly commit these crimes should be publicized. We are following this story, pretty heavy. The full story is on our Facebook page. It's a little lengthy, but I did just want to highlight that because it is a pretty hefty story. And like I said, I feel like it should be, noted.
8: Absolutely.
5: Other than that, on a lighter level, Old Killingly Pond, we did have an update on that yesterday. So we did have a recent announcement a few weeks ago about Connecticut Deep regarding an enforcement action against the owner of the dam known as Wish. So they are ordering the dam to be restored to its previous water levels. We did have state representatives Ann Dufanay and Chris Stewart. They attended a meeting yesterday trying to understand the implications of that order. So for what we know right now, the dam owners want to maintain the water level. However, in order to do that, they have to obtain a permit, which means that they have to restore the dam levels before they can obtain that permit. So as of right now, the dam levels are still being ordered to be restored. We will be following this for folks. I know this is a big story for a lot of people. A lot of people are concerned about the habitats there as well. So as we know right now, that order is still in effect, but the dam owners are trying to obtain some, I don't know if it's legal counsel or they're just trying to push back on this. We will keep everyone posted on that, of course. And lastly, state police have confirmed with us this morning the identities of the two folks that unfortunately did lose their lives in a mobile home fire in Killingly a few weeks back. It occurred at 15 Fallbrook Park in Killingly early in the morning on September 4th.
8: Mm-hmm.
5: It was 59-year-old Lisa Bork and 63-year-old Randy Fita, both from Killingly. So, of course, my condolences go out to these family members as well. It's always sad to hear about neighbors passing, and I just send my well wishes and comfort to these families who are grieving right now. But I did want to just highlight that because we've been getting some calls and messages asking if the identities have been released. So kind of a heavy day today, but I wanted to hold space for those stories because I do believe they're important.
8: Absolutely. Absolutely. I want to thank you, Sydney, for keeping your finger on the pulse
5: of
8: with
5: course.
8: Something that is so specifically over and over again. Heartbreaking. Heartbreaking for the people who are most directly affected by it, but also something that echoes throughout our community
5: yes.
8: of us wanting to kind of put that call to action of we can do better.
5: Yes.
8: We can do better in so many different ways. And we can also honor those who have had these tragedies happen to them. And like... you know, like I said, in these different ways. So, thank you, Sydney.
5: Of course.
8: We've got an action fact schedule over here for the afternoon show. So, we got a little bit of a different tone, something to put a smile on your face in the middle of it all. We'll start off with a question of the day recap. Are you a nervous laugher? So, we got just a few responses, but I thought they were interesting. We have a small moment of sometimes your partner is your best friend. And it's also important to kind of surround yourself with people who want to see the best for you.
2: Yes.
8: So we are going to talk a little bit about that during a small moment at 3. We have a This or That recap with a new This or That at 3:30. The 5-second rule at 4. So we'll be playing a game. Name three types of anything. And it'll be up to the guessers of these three types of things to see what the common theme of them are. We have some national holidays to celebrate together at 4:30 and a new question of the day. Any words of wisdom for our friends listening at home, Sydney?
9: Of course. Today I gotta say, just do something kind for someone today. To lighten up the mood a little bit from the heavier recap. It was very heartwarming for me today to just see members from my partner's family come together to help us get this piece of furniture.
8: Yes.
9: It's always great to just do a small act of kindness, no matter how small you may think it may be. It can genuinely lighten and brighten someone's day. So go out of your way, folks. Do something nice today, whether it's someone you know, complimenting someone you see in the grocery store. Do something kind for someone today.
8: I like that. Inconvenience yourself for the price of love. I think that's just how it goes around here. Okay, folks, stay tuned. We got a good show for you. We're rocking with you because you're rocking with us on WINY 1350
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0: forecast for northeastern Connecticut, mostly sunny this afternoon, 75. Partly cloudy, 60 tonight, and increasing clouds tomorrow, 80 degrees. Mostly sunny, 75 Friday, and mostly sunny, 65 to 70 Saturday. Sunday, scattered rain, showers, breezy, 65, and partly sunny, scattered showers, upper 60s, Monday and Tuesday. This is WINY meteorologist Bill Jackman.
1: It is currently 73 degrees here at Broadcast House.
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1: I am Cindy Zagalolo with WINY News. A suspicious incident at Killingley High School prompted a state-put lockdown this afternoon following multiple swatting incidents during the 2025 to 2026 school year. On Wednesday, September 16th, at approximately 11:45 p.m., troopers from Troop D and members from the Killingley Police Department were dispatched to Killingley High School, located at 226 Putnam Pike in Killingley, for reports of a suspicious incident, according to Connecticut State Police. The call comes after the school was the victim of numerous swatting incidents during the previous school year. As previously reported, a teenage girl was charged on Tuesday, June 16th, after investigators linked her to multiple incidents that prompted emergency responses and school disruptions. The juvenile was subsequently charged with falsely reporting a large-scale emergency, breach of peace second degree, and threatening first degree, intentionally causing an evacuation through a violent threat. As a result of the call, Killingley High School was placed in a safety state-put lockdown this afternoon, requiring classrooms to immediately lock doors, turn off lights, and remain in classrooms until authorities gave an official all-clear. According to Killingley High School officials, a statement regarding the incident is set for release later this afternoon. A Killingley woman who was arrested last week for reportedly trespassing on a neighbor's property has been arrested again, this time in connection with an alleged vehicle burglary in Danielson, according to Connecticut State Police. On Monday, September 14th, at approximately 6:20 p.m., troopers from Troop D responded to a residence on Dyer Street in Danielson for the report of a non-active burglary. Troopers determined that 56-year-old Dorothy Mashiro of Killingley had allegedly entered a vehicle at the residence without permission. No injuries were reported. Mashiro was taken into custody and charged with burglary third degree and was initially held on a $1,000 cash surety bond. The arrest came just 4 days after Mashiro was arrested in a separate incident involving allegedly trespassing. According to the Killingley Police Department, Mashiro was taken into custody at approximately 6:55 a.m. on Thursday, September 10th, after allegedly trespassing on a property on multiple occasions. Police said the property was clearly marked with no trespassing signs and that Mashiro had previously been advised by law enforcement to not enter the property. Investigators allege she violated that no trespass order. Mashiro was processed and released on a $500 non-surety bond following the September 10th arrest. According to court records, Mashiro is currently released from custody and is next set to appear at the Danielson Superior Court on October 21st at 10 a.m. A Killingley man was arrested following a police chase that ended in a rollover accident, according to Connecticut State Police. On Monday, September 6th, at approximately 10:10 p.m., a 2010 BMW was observed by police traveling northbound on Dog Hill Road in Killingley at a high rate of speed, proceeding to travel through the intersection of Dog Hill Road and Valley Road without stopping. According to police, an attempt was made to initiate a traffic stop on the BMW while utilizing both police lights and sirens. The BMW was then seen taking a right turn onto Route 101 without stopping while traveling eastbound. At approximately 10:11 p.m., troopers from Troop D were notified that an attempt to initiate a traffic stop on the BMW would be terminated due to the operator evading at a high rate of speed. At approximately 10:13 p.m., a passerby explained to troopers that they had observed a motor vehicle accident in the area of Route 101 and Breakneck Hill Road in Killingley. Upon arrival, contact was made with the operator, later identified as 19-year-old Cody Nerboni of Killingley. Witnesses on scene explained to troopers that they observed Nerboni traveling at a high rate of speed, where he proceeded to pass them in a no-passing zone before losing control of the BMW, nearly colliding with an opposing vehicle that was traveling westbound on Route 101. The BMW then collided with a wire rope guardrail and a utility pole on the roadside before coming to a final rest in the westbound shoulder behind the wire rope guardrail on Breakneck Hill Road. At approximately 10:40 p.m., Nerboni was taken into custody at the Troop D barracks, where he was charged with reckless driving, disobeying signal of an officer, unsafe passing left side, failure to drive in proper lane, and reckless endangerment second degree. Nerboni was released on a $2,500 non-surety bond and is scheduled to appear at the Danielson Superior Court on Tuesday, September 22nd. WYNY News Time 2:36.
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1: Let's take a look at your WYNY forecast with meteorologist Bill Jackman. Today, mostly sunny, high near 75. Tonight, partly cloudy, low near 60. And tomorrow, increasing cloudiness, high near 80. And here at Broadcast House is currently 75 degrees. That's the 2:30 report. I am Sydney Zicalella with WYNY News. 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
5: Welcome back, Sydney.
6: Hello.
5: Welcome back, listeners. I have a question of the day recap for you. Are you a nervous laugher? I mentioned yesterday that I used to laugh in tense situations.
6: Yes.
5: But I think with my time doing case management and stuff,
6: it's helped.
5: I have been in so many situations where I'm like, where I don't know what's about to happen next. And more often than not, I've trained myself to immediately, like, I don't know, turn into the Terminator, like, turn it off, just listen, use your listening ears type deal. Although I feel like laughter is one of the only ways that our body has, like, as a defense mechanism for, like, uncomfortable situations, releasing that pressure valve. And you had mentioned, Sydney, in that for sure, which I am, like, a firm proponent of, like human behaviors. I mean, sometimes there are behaviors that are, like, totally, like, maladaptive or like not helpful for the situation, but I don't think behaviors sometimes are good or bad. They're just behaviors.
6: Absolutely.
5: So when I see someone or when I hear someone nervously laughing, I have to do a little effort of, or not effort, but I have to remind myself that, like, hey, actually, this is the way that people mitigate some of the sort of like cortisol and stress hormones actually like flooding through their body right now. It's a cure. Laughter is the cure, folks. Words of wisdom. Let's see what our listeners have to say. Lobsong says, I laugh at very inappropriate times and uncomfortable moments. I also open my eyes and open my mouth wide when people argue in public or if someone funny looking walks past me.
6: No.
5: Hey, wait a second.
6: What do you mean by that?
5: Love Song also says, my wife tries to tell me to stop doing that, but I can't understand her because she's laughing at me in the meantime. So, the visual that I am, like, getting right now is absolutely wonderful. So, I mean, do I love the phrase, when someone's funny looking, I laugh? But I do enjoy the idea of, like, Lobsong having to fight for their life a little bit to control what's going on. Because that, I think, is very naturally human to be like, wait a minute, that was my first reaction. What's my thoughtful reaction coming up next? I happen to have a very special guest in the studio today. Everyone, please say hello to young employee extraordinaire Emily Masterson.
7: Hi, Emily.
5: Hello, Emily. How are you doing?
7: I'm so happy that we have Sydney back. I missed her.
5: That's right.
6: Thank you. I missed you guys.
5: I know. But it is true. The whole house, the family's back together. How about that? I was going to say the whole house is open, but then I was like, no, open house. So many things are happening here. Hello, Emily. How you doing?
7: I'm doing good. It's a beautiful day.
5: Right.
7: You know, I'm just glad I'm out of school.
5: Yes. Freedom. Anything new since the last time we saw you?
7: No.
5: Okay. There we go. Yeah. Just keeping it consistent. I have a question for you as we're doing our recap.
7: Okay.
5: Emily, are you a nervous laugher?
7: No, I think when I'm nervous, I get kind of awkward and quiet.
5: Yeah, I feel you. Where it's just kind of like, I don't know what to do, so I guess I'll lock myself down otherwise.
7: I'm always scared if I'll laugh, they'll think I'm laughing at them, so I think it's just better if I just keep quiet.
5: I feel you. I was talking about this yesterday. I had a story where I was, well, the class of KHS 2016, our senior trip, we went to like a sports complex and there was an ice rink and I was trying to skate for the first time, fell, explosions hit my head. It was so much. And then my best friend hysterically laughing, but her face was that of like shock and fear. So I'm on the ground, I'm like, okay, now someone worry about her.
6: Is she okay?
5: Yeah, because she's like communicating with her face, like, I'm not laughing at you, just the moment is tense, and also I am looking so scary. It's very like horror movie obsession where it's like your facial features and what you're doing don't exactly match, so I'm a little worried. But okay, so not so nervous of laughter. Steven says, I'll laugh, then swing without warning.
6: Oh.
5: Steven, what does that mean? Steven,
6: who are we swinging at?
5: Who are we swinging at? And do you mean like swing my open palm against my knee? I'm chuckling so
7: like
5: hard.
7: Or
5: throwing hands. I'm like, Steven, everyone look out for Steven. He's a community member that we got to look to the left and the right about, but I'm sure he's got warmth in his heart regarding this in particular. Are you a nervous laugher, folks? Something to think about. Coming up next, we have a small moment all about surrounding yourself with people who want you to be your best self and what that means. So stay tuned. We're rocking with you because you're rocking with us on WINY 1350
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0: The forecast for northeastern Connecticut, mostly sunny this afternoon, 75. Partly cloudy, 60 tonight, and increasing clouds tomorrow, 80 degrees. Mostly sunny, 75 Friday, and mostly sunny, 65 to 70 Saturday. Sunday, scattered rain, showers, breezy, 65. And partly sunny, scattered showers, upper 60s, Monday and Tuesday. This is WINY meteorologist Bill Jacquemin.
1: It is currently 73 degrees here at Broadcast House.
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1: AP News, I'm Ed Donahue. For the first time in 3 years, the Federal Reserve raised interest rates by 0.25%. It could result in higher borrowing costs for mortgages, auto loans, and credit cards.
2: The plain fact is that inflation is too high and has been for too long.
1: President Trump had been pushing new Fed Chair Kevin Warsh for a rate cut.
2: I define the standard for action. We must be confident that underlying inflation is moving to our objective. Clearly and at sufficient speed.
1: Senate Minority Leader Chuck Schumer says the blame is focused on the White House.
3: Ever since taking office, Trump has taken aim at the Fed and other institutions designed to keep our economy stable and growing. That has only added to the economic chaos plaguing our country. But what does Trump care? Trump doesn't care Americans have to pay more. He only cares about raking in as much money as he can off the presidency.
1: The Fed also signaled its rate-setting committee expects to hike rates a second time later this year. Stocks are mixed. The Dow is lower on Wall Street. Retail sales rose a better-than-expected 1.2% last month after shoppers pulled back spending in July. President Trump will campaign at a North Carolina rally with his hand-picked Senate nominee, Michael Whatley. A driver has been arrested on murder charges after authorities say she slammed her SUV into a city bus in Los Angeles, killing at least two people and injuring six others in a prelude to a second deadly tragedy. A fiery crash of a TV news helicopter used by NBC and Telemundo that was covering the collision. A gold mine collapse in Sudan has killed at least 82 people. Canadian Prime Minister Mark Carney will meet Britain's new Prime Minister Andy Burnham for the first time at Everton Stadium in Liverpool before the two leaders watch the soccer club they both support. More information at apnews.com. This is AP News.
4: I am Sydney Zagalolo with WINY News, brought to you by the Burns Insurance Agency in Dayville and Norwich. A suspicious incident at Kungli High School prompted a state-put lockdown this afternoon following multiple swatting incidents during the 2025 to 2026 school year. On Wednesday, September 16th at approximately 11:45 a.m., troopers from Troop D and members from the Kungli Police Department were dispatched to Kungli High School, located at 226 Putnam Pike in Killingly, for reports of a suspicious incident, according to Connecticut State Police. The call comes after the school was the victim of numerous swatting incidents during the previous school year. As previously reported, a teenage girl was charged on Tuesday, June 16th, after investigators linked her to multiple incidents that prompted emergency responses and school disruptions. The juvenile was subsequently charged with falsely reporting a large-scale emergency, breach of peace second degree, and threatening first degree, intentionally causing an evacuation through a violent threat. As a result of the call, Kungli High School was placed in a safety state-put lockdown this afternoon, requiring classrooms to immediately lock doors, turn off lights, and remain in classrooms until authorities gave an official all clear. According to Kungli High School officials, a statement regarding the incident is set for release later this afternoon. The Willimantic man charged with murder on Tuesday allegedly bludgeoned a two-week-old infant to death who suffered severe head injuries in December of 2025. According to an affidavit acquired by WINY, the investigation began on December 21, 2025, after emergency crews responded to a Willimantic residence for an unresponsive infant. The child was initially transported to Wyndham Hospital and later flown by LifeStar to Connecticut Children's Medical Center in critical condition. According to investigators, first responders found the infant limp and unresponsive, with bruising on both sides of the head and blood coming from both ears. The child's mother told investigators that her then-husband, 39-year-old Dean Peruta of Willimantic, had been caring for the infant overnight while she recovered from a C-section. Peruta initially told investigators that he had fallen asleep while holding the infant during an overnight feeding and awoke to find the baby on the floor. At Connecticut Children's Hospital, doctors found a left-sided skull fracture, extensive swelling of the brain, bleeding around the brain, and signs of a stroke. The infant was placed on a ventilator and was described as being in critical condition. A physician told investigators there were clear signs of inflicted, non-accidental trauma. Subsequent medical examinations identified what doctors said was abusive head trauma. The infant remained on life support for several days. After two brain death examinations, the infant was removed from life support on December 27th of 2025 and was tragically pronounced deceased at 2:35 p.m. The medical examiner told investigators the injuries indicated multiple impacts and evidence of rotational movement of the brain and determined the cause of death as blunt force injury of the head and the manner of death as homicide. Peruta, who has been held in custody since May 4th on an attempted murder charge, was served an active arrest warrant for the homicide of the two-week-old infant on Tuesday, where he was charged with murder, murder of a victim under 16 years old, and risk of injury to a minor, and appeared at Danielson Superior Court that day. Court records show Peruta is currently being held on bonds totaling $3.1 million from three separate arrests this year. He is next set to appear at the Danielson Superior Court on November 17th at 10 a.m. WINY News Time 306.

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0: Let's take a look at your WYNY forecast with meteorologist Bill Jackman. Today, mostly sunny, high near 75. Tonight, partly cloudy, low near 60. And tomorrow, increasing cloudiness, high near 80. And here at Broadcast House is currently 76 degrees. That's the 3 o'clock report brought to you by the Burns and Cerns Agency. I'm Sydney Zagalola with WYNY News. Now back to Frankie and Emily.
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2: Hello.
1: Welcome back, listeners. I have a small moment for you all. This is a story, an observation gathered from the nicer side of the internet. And I also invite you to sort of think about how this story relates to you. I think it's pretty sweet. It starts off, "I hate my job with all of my soul." I know it doesn't sound sweet right at the top, huh? But, says the original poster, "I'm 3 years out from retiring, and I'm almost on autopilot at this point. I'm on leave for 2 months and told my husband he should get used to me not working because I'm going to quit and write a novel. I talk about quitting on a daily basis. I was joking, mostly, and expected a joking reply, but he got quiet for a second and then super excited. He said, 'I've always thought you should write. How exciting.' His whole face lit up and I could see his brain spinning around ideas. He was genuinely, utterly excited for me, and I just gasped. We weren't thinking about bills or retirement or literally anything other than, 'I think I'd like to do this thing.' And, oh yay, you're very good at that. He's my best friend."
2: That is like, so sweet.
3: It's so cute.
2: I love when you have somebody like in your corner and they're gonna like support you no matter what. Like, it's just like, that's sweet. I love that.
3: Yes, I can relate to this story. My partner is one of my best friends as well, and he's always been supportive of me no matter what I want to do. Even taking this job, he was very much like, you know, I support you no matter what you decide to do in your career path. And so, I don't know, it's just so heartwarming when I see other people experiencing that, because I truly feel like that is the definition of love and what a relationship should be.
1: Yes, rather than, because I think that sometimes we get caught up in friend groups or around other people that feel like their group or the people that they love should be at some sort of same level as yes. them, whatever that looks like. So if they feel almost that you're reaching above and beyond that, then it feels like there's some insecurity from them. But these sorts of relationships are really important, whether it's romantic or platonic. Someone who's actually really excited about what you can do and what you are dreaming to do. Never mind what you can do, actually, but what your dreams really hold for you. And I think about this with, I have a friend who recently, she's spent like 7 years in engineering.
3: Wow.
1: And she finally was like, "I would love to be a relationship therapist."
3: Oh my gosh, that's awesome.
1: And it's such like a derail, not like a, what
3: just
1: are
3: a
1: you
3: difference.
1: Thinking? But yeah. Such a different thing. And her partner, the first thing that she said was like, "Okay, now what do I have to do to make this happen?"
3: Aww.
1: Because we're making it happen. Not like, "Are you sure? Engineering is more money." No, it's, what are we going to do to make it happen?
2: See, that's the money thing. I also like, because I like when they're able to like support you and kind of, because I feel like money can be a big conflict in relationships.
3: Yes.
2: When they're able to kind of not necessarily ignore it, but kind of look past it and like see like, this really makes you happy, so we're gonna make it work.
3: Absolutely.
2: Like that, it's just, I don't even have words for it. I appreciate it.
1: Yes.
2: I have more words than that, but that's the best I can think of.
3: And like Frankie was saying, it definitely extends past relationships as well. There are definitely so many friendships I have that are just so beautiful and supportive. And it's lucky when you find those people, because like you were mentioning before, Frankie, that it's easy to be in circles with people who maybe feel down about where they might be in their lives. Mm-hmm. And so instead of supporting you, they might decide to kind of feel like you should be down there with them.
1: Right,
3: and
1: crabs in a barrel.
3: Right,
1: type deal.
3: Right. And this story also reminds me of one of my best friends. Shout out if you're listening, because she listens while she's at work. So,
1: yay!
3: But she was so supportive of me when I told her that I got this job, she was out in a public event. She was jumping up and down. She was like, oh my gosh, can I tell this person? Can I tell this person? And she is genuinely one of the most supportive people in my life, besides my partner as well. So yes, it can extend past relationships. And anyone that you can find that is like this, keep them.
1: You have to keep them. I think what you said about your friend saying, can I tell this person? Can I tell this person? Like, really, when someone is asking you or like almost bragging about you to other people, you know, you got to lock that down.
3: Yes.
1: that's someone who wants to see the best for you into the future and in the present day as well. So for this small moment, I ask folks to kind of reflect on who they have in their lives and also give a little gratitude to those who show them that love and that like excitement about stuff. Never mind if it's realistic, pragmatic, all of these things. Sometimes just believing in a dream is enough. So that's a small moment I thought I would share with you all today. Coming up next, we have a This or That recap with a new This or That. Stay tuned. We're rocking with you because you're rocking with us on WINY 1350
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0: forecast for northeastern Connecticut, mostly sunny this afternoon, 75. Partly cloudy, 60 tonight, and increasing clouds tomorrow, 80 degrees. Mostly sunny, 75 Friday, and mostly sunny, 65 to 70 Saturday. Sunday, scattered rain, showers, breezy, 65, and partly sunny, scattered showers, upper 60s, Monday and Tuesday. This is WINY meteorologist Bill Jacquemin.
1: It is currently 73 degrees here at Broadcast House.
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1: I am Sydney Zagalolo with WINY News. A suspicious incident at Kingly High School prompted a stay-put lockdown this afternoon following multiple swatting incidents during the 2025 to 2026 school year. On Wednesday, September 16th, at approximately 11:45 p.m., troopers from Troop D and members from the Kingly Police Department were dispatched to Kingly High School, located at 226 Putnam Pike in Kingly, for reports of a suspicious incident, according to Connecticut State Police. The call comes after the school was the victim of numerous swatting incidents during the previous school year. As previously reported, a teenage girl was charged on Tuesday, June 16th, after investigators linked her to multiple incidents that prompted emergency responses and school disruptions. The juvenile was subsequently charged with falsely reporting a large-scale emergency, breach of peace second degree, and threatening first degree, intentionally causing an evacuation through a violent threat. As a result of the call, Kingly High School was placed in a safety stay-put lockdown this afternoon, requiring classrooms to immediately lock their doors, turn off lights, and remain in classrooms until authorities gave an official all clear. According to Kingly High School officials, a statement regarding the incident is set for release later this afternoon. Following the recent announcement from Connecticut Deep regarding an enforcement action against owner of the dam at Old Kellingley Pond, known as Wright Investors Service Holdings Incorporated, State Representatives Anne Dufanay and Chris Stewart attended a meeting to better understand the enforcement applications, according to a statement released on Tuesday afternoon. As previously reported, Old Kellingley Pond is a popular place for recreation, such as fishing and boating, and is considered by many to be an important part of local waterfront properties. Additionally, the pond also includes an island named after Christopher Hoskins, a fallen military hero from Danielson. In September of 2025, WISH dropped water levels of the pond approximately 10 feet after an investigation showed significant seepage from the dam, indicating possible erosion. Old Kingly Pond has an average depth of 11 feet, meaning the pond was drained in near totality. Connecticut Deep has issued WISH a consent order requiring the organization to determine what work is needed to restore Old Kingly Pond's pre-drawdown water levels. The options are to either repair or completely replace the dam. While construction negotiations are underway, officials remain cautiously optimistic that a solution is being developed to address the concerns of residents and others impacted by the historic drawdown of the dam. According to Connecticut Deep, the action resulted from a collaborative effort by local and state officials, as well as affected residents and the surrounding community. While negotiations are ongoing, key issues for concern have included resource protection due to the dam acting as a cold water source for Kingly and surrounding towns, risk to endangered species and critical habitats, and corporate contractual responsibility. According to the statement, in order to maintain this reduced water level, WISH must obtain a permit, an ability that is currently prohibited until the required repair of the existing dam water levels has been completed. Dufanay and Stewart state that they remain hopeful that actions undertaken by WISH are appropriate, while understanding that DEEP has enforcement tools and penalties at their disposal to use against the dam owner should they be deemed necessary. State police have identified the two individuals that lost their lives in an early morning mobile home fire in Kingly earlier this month. On September 4th, at approximately 1:50 a.m., Troop D in Danielson was advised of a structure fire at a residence located at 15 Fallbrook Park in Kingly. Troop D was further advised that EMS and fire department personnel had discovered two individuals within the residence and that both had been pronounced deceased at the scene. The descendants were subsequently transferred to the custody of the Office of the Chief Medical Examiner for further information and have since been positively identified. State police updated WINY this morning that the individuals lost in the fire have been confirmed to be 59-year-old Lisa Bork and 63-year-old Randy Fita, both of Kingly. State police said that the investigation is still ongoing at this time and further information is not yet available. WINY News Time, 3:36.
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1: Let's take a look at your WINY forecast with meteorologist Bill Jackman. Today, mostly sunny, high near 75. Tonight, partly cloudy, low near 60. And tomorrow, increasing cloudiness, high near 80. And here at Broadcast House is currently 76 degrees. That's a 3:30 report. I am Cindy Zagalala with WINY News. 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
1: Hello.
3: Welcome back, listeners. Yesterday, I had shared a this or that. Today, I have a recap. It is gelato or ice cream. Sydney, you mentioned ice cream is the way to go, but remind me, what is the flavor that is of the month for you?
1: Of the month?
3: Yes.
1: Currently, Cherry Garcia.
3: Cherry Garcia.
1: Love a Cherry Garcia. I feel like specifically Ben and Jerry's, it just like ignites the primal urge for me to like dig dig for like the chocolate and the cherries, so like before you know it I'm at the bottom of the pint and it's like, you know what, this is a perfect marketing tactic. I love it. Like Ben and Jerry's, you got me.
4: I love that is so also like Ben and Jerry's can start marketing their ice cream as like a sensory experience.
1: Yes.
4: Too, where it's like, because actually that reminds me, when I was working in a partial hospitalization program, some of the kids would have something called a pick mat.
5: I was just thinking that the picky pads. I see them make them all the time, and it is so cool.
4: There you go. So there's money in this, Ben and Jerry. Do you hear us? We're right here.
5: Oh, they should start putting like little prize eggs in there. They could get, they could sell like a giant gallon of ice cream, and then there's those little like, because you know on bath like bombs, they have those like,
4: thing.
5: Yeah, like that, or like the bath bombs that have like the little rings in it or something.
4: Yes.
5: Oh, wait, that would be a cute way to propose in a bath bomb or a gallon of ice cream.
4: The bath bomb is in a plastic baggie in the ice cream.
1: You have to enjoy. I was just going to say that. I was worried.
4: You have to enjoy that, right? You have to enjoy the ice cream. And then it's like, oh my gosh, baking soda. Time to put it in the bathtub. Then a ring appears. I think that is the perfect engagement.
5: See, because like I feel like a nice romantic, a nice romantic like bubble bath, right? With their Ben and Jerry's ice cream.
4: Yes.
5: And one of the bath bomb or the ice cream, one of them can have like a little nice note in it, and then the other one will have the ring in it.
4: You know what? I'm an event planner over here. That is good.
5: That was so off topic.
4: But you did mention ice cream. So
5: I did. It was surrounded by ice cream.
4: I was going to say, the recap, it's on brand. I said gelato is the way to go. I think it is like a more thick and rich sort of confection, and I enjoy kind of having that melt in your mouth, sort of, I don't know, like a dark, dark chocolate gelato. Take me there! What do you think, Emily?
5: I am going to add a secret third option.
4: Ooh, okay.
5: Custards. Oh. I don't know, I don't think that you guys have it here, but like back out like west, we have Freddy's frozen ice cream and everything, and it's like, it's like a little diner style, what is it called, branch.
4: Yeah.
5: And they do like little, they do custardy ice cream too.
4: Freddy's frozen custard and steak burgers. I don't know. I don't know why that's kind of taken me. And don't forget the steak burgers.
5: But they have all these like different like ice cream custard flavors, and they're so good. I remember when I was little, my favorite was the dirt and worms.
1: Oh,
5: because how could I? Because like I think it's Oreo. It's just like Oreo cookie crumble and then the gummy worms, and it's just so good. Now my new favorite is the peanut butter banana jelly one or something. I don't know. It has some name. I don't remember the name.
4: But that sounds good. I didn't even think about frozen custard as an option, because I feel like that's a little bit more what's the word? Like, it's lighter than ice cream in a refreshing way.
5: But it's so creamy and delicious.
4: And delectable. Yeah. We got frozen custard on the board. One for gelato, one for ice cream. When it comes down to it, everybody was talking about ice cream in our this or that of yesterday. And John says, Ben and Jerry's new flavor, caramel chocolate cheesecake. You don't have to tell me twice. I'll be there in line for this new flavor.
5: That reminds me, I was looking at the Olive Garden menu today at school, and they have this,
4: like... Are you
5: like,
4: going to Olive Garden soon?
5: Well, I've been thinking about Olive Garden, because I keep getting all these videos about their unlimited pasta.
4: Ooh.
5: And so I looked at their menu, and they have this cheesecake, and it's like, it was something caramel pumpkin, maybe,
4: ooh,
5: and cookie something. It sounded really good, and that just reminded me that I really wanted that.
4: We're making you hungry today for our this or that, folks. Caramel pumpkin spice cheesecake. Now, this is a little different. Our new this or that is, would you rather have a massage or acupuncture?
3: Oh.
4: I've heard great things for both. I've heard great acupuncture, very holistic, Chinese holistic medicine, finding pressure points and pinpointing them literally with needles. I'm someone where I feel like I carry so much stress in, like, my neck and shoulders.
3: Yes.
4: And my hips, that I feel like I would want to start with acupuncture almost. Like a, I don't know, like an unraveling.
5: Pre-game.
4: Exactly. A free game to the massage. That, so, you know what? I think I'll go acupuncture. I'm curious. I never done it before. Let me in. What do you think, Sydney?
1: This is really tough. I have delved so much into the wellness space in terms of, like, I follow a lot of fitness creators, bodybuilders,
4: yes,
1: and a lot of them, like, say good things about both of these things.
4: Okay.
1: I know a lot of bodybuilders do acupuncture regularly, and they say it really helps them.
4: Let me in.
1: Right.
4: Pin cushion.
1: I also reflect your sentiment. I also hold a lot of tension in, like, my traps and my hip flexors.
4: Mm-hmm.
1: I feel like both could be really beneficial, but I'm going to go massage just because the thought of having a bunch of needles, like, poking me all at once scares me, even though I have heard great things.
4: Mm-hmm.
1: And one day I may want to try it, but I ask my partner for, like, shoulder rubs all the time, so, like,
4: that's the way to go.
1: I have to go massage just because my body's so tense all the time.
4: Yes. I also, you saying that about the needles, I don't even think twice, because I am a diabetic and I use needles every single day.
1: There
4: that
1: you go.
4: That sounded weird. I

0: like a princess. Aww. I don't think needles in my back would make me feel like a princess.
1: No, that would, I feel like in that moment, I'd feel like the world's strongest soldier. So yes. There's something about that. Acupuncture. Folks, I'm curious, and I'm also curious if you have some stories about your experiences with either massage or acupuncture. I'll post that up on our Facebook page very soon. Coming up next, we have the 5-second rule, where either of us three are going to share three different types of something in 5 seconds, and it's going to be up to the people who did not share those three types of something to guess what the theme was of those three types of something. All right, folks, stay tuned. We got a good game for you. 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

The forecast for northeastern Connecticut, mostly sunny this afternoon, 75. Partly cloudy, 60 tonight, an increase in clouds tomorrow, 80 degrees. Mostly sunny, 75.

0: Friday and mostly sunny, 65 to 70 Saturday. Sunday, scattered rain, showers, breezy, 65. And partly sunny, scattered showers, upper 60s Monday and Tuesday. This is WINY meteorologist Bill Jacquemin.
1: It is currently 73 degrees here at Broadcast House.
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1: AP News. I'm Ed Donahue. New Fed Chair Kevin Warsh explains why interest rates are going up.
2: Inflation remains elevated. Today's policy action will support a timelier return to the committee's 2% goal. This committee will deliver price stability.
1: The 0.25% increase goes against President Trump's push to cut interest rates. According to the Fed's preferred measure, inflation was 3.7% in July, up from 2.3% in April of 2025, just before the president unveiled sweeping tariffs.
2: Today's action starts to show we're serious about this, and we will deliver on the price stability objective. And as the statement said, we'll do it on a timelier basis. That's our decision.
1: When asked how President Trump might react to the rate increase, Warsh said,
2: I've got nothing for you on a discussion with the president.
1: Stocks are lower at the closing bell. Dr. Nicole Sapphire, President Trump's nominee for Surgeon General, faced scrutiny over her stance on childhood vaccination at her confirmation hearing. She was questioned by committee chair Senator Bill Cassidy.
3: Does the MMR vaccine cause autism? What do you say?
4: Well, humbly, I don't know what causes autism, but I have not seen reputable evidence that would suggest that vaccines cause autism.
3: Can you tell the parent, I assume you've reviewed the literature,
4: certainly,
3: that there is no credible evidence that vaccines cause autism?
4: Certainly, I have not seen any evidence presented to me that is repeatable.
3: There's a little bit of a wiggle room there.
1: This is President Trump's third Surgeon General nominee. The job has been unfilled since the president returned for a second term. Fencing is up in Washington around the main Kennedy Center building. Yesterday, the Trump-aligned board voted to close most of the Performing Arts Center for repairs. The House is holding billionaire Leon Black in contempt of Congress over ignoring a subpoena in the Epstein investigation. This is AP News.
5: I am Sydney Zagalala with WINY News. The Willimantic man charged with murder on Tuesday allegedly bludgeoned a 2-week-old infant to death who suffered severe head injuries in December of 2025. According to an affidavit acquired by WINY, the investigation began on December 21st, 2025, after emergency crews responded to a Willimantic residence for an unresponsive infant. The child was initially transported to Wyndham Hospital and later flown by LifeStar to Connecticut Children's Medical Center in critical condition. According to investigators, first responders found the infant limp and unresponsive, with bruising on both sides of the head and blood coming from both ears. The child's mother told investigators that her then-husband, then-39-year-old Dean Peruta of Willimantic, had been caring for the infant overnight while she recovered from a C-section. Peruta initially told investigators that he had fallen asleep while holding the infant during an overnight feeding and awoke to find the baby on the floor. At Connecticut Children's Hospital, doctors found a left-sided skull fracture, extensive swelling of the brain, bleeding around the brain, and signs of a stroke. The infant was placed on a ventilator and was described as being in critical condition. A physician told investigators there were clear signs of inflicted, non-accidental trauma. Subsequent medical examinations identified what doctors said was abusive head trauma. The infant remained on life support for several days. After 2 brain death examinations, the infant was removed from life support on December 27th of 2025 and was tragically pronounced deceased at 2:35 p.m. The medical examiner told investigators the injuries indicated multiple impacts and evidence of rotational movement of the brain and determined the cause of death as a blunt force injury of the head and the manner of death as homicide. Peruta, who has been held in custody since May 4th on an attempted murder charge, was served an active arrest warrant for the homicide of the 2-week infant on Tuesday, where he was charged with murder of a victim under 16 years old, and risk of injury to a minor, and appeared at the Danielson Superior Court that day. Court records show Peruta is currently being held on bonds totaling $3.1 million from 3 separate arrests this year. He's next set to appear at the Danielson Superior Court on November 17th at 10 a.m. A Killingly woman who was arrested last week for repeatedly trespassing on a neighbor's property has been arrested again, this time in connection with an alleged vehicle burglary in Danielson, according to Connecticut State Police. On Monday, September 14th, at approximately 6:20 p.m., Troopers from Troop D responded to a residence on Dyer Street in Danielson for the report of a non-active burglary. Troopers determined that 56-year-old Dorothy Mashuro of Killingly had allegedly entered a vehicle at the residence without permission. No injuries were reported. Mashuro was taken into custody and charged with burglary third degree and was initially held on a $1,000 cash surety bond. The arrest came just 4 days after Mashuro was arrested in a separate incident involving alleged trespassing. According to the Killingly Police Department, Mashuro was taken into custody at approximately 6:55 a.m. on Thursday, September 10th, after allegedly trespassing on a neighbor's property on multiple occasions. Police said the property was clearly marked with no trespassing signs and that Mashuro had previously been advised by law enforcement not to enter the property. Investigators allege she violated that no trespass order. Mashuro was processed and released on a $500 non-surety bond following the September 10th arrest. According to court records, Mashuro is currently released from custody and is next set to appear at the Danielson Superior Court on October 21st at 10 a.m. WNY News Time 406.
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5: Let's take a look at your WYNY forecast with meteorologist Bill Jackman. Today, mostly sunny, high near 75. Tonight, partly cloudy, low near 60. And tomorrow, increasing cloudiness, high near 80. And your broadcast house is currently 76 degrees. That's a 4 o'clock report. I am Cindy Zicalella with WINY News. Now back to Frankie and Emily. Hello.
7: Sorry, I'm so sorry.
5: It's okay.
7: I coughed and it was like a weird sound. I'm sorry. I didn't realize my mic was on. No,
8: I didn't think about it. I was like, ooh, it's coming up. Let me turn it on. That's on me as the host. Sorry, that was my problem, everybody. But folks, hello, welcome back. Sydney, I promise she was not saying that you were gross. Not as such. It is time now for the 5 second rule. All you have to do to play the 5 second rule is name three types of anything in under 5 seconds. And it's up to the folks who are not naming those things to guess what the theme of those three things really was. So we're going to go right down the line. Sydney, are you ready to name something in 5 seconds?
5: Yes.
8: Awesome. We're going to do this, I'll say, let's do 6 rounds. 6 is a lucky number today. I've chosen. All right, Sydney, on your mark, get set, go.
5: Okay. Scratching post, collar, climbing tree.
7: Cats. Cat toys.
5: Cat stuff, yeah.
7: Yes.
8: I was supposed to say, almost there.
5: Cats.
8: Not quite. Emily, you take that point. And
7: I think that was a team effort.
8: Okay, we'll both take the point. How about that? And here is my 5 seconds. MTV, VH1, HGTV.
5: TV channels?
8: Yes, you got it. How about you, Emily? Mark, get set, go.
7: The Hunger Games, Maze Runner, and the 100.
5: Movies?
8: Dystopian books?
5: Oh.
8: Yes. Okay.
5: Fair.
8: Woohoo! All right, Sydney, on your mark, set, go.
5: Pineapple, pepperoni, and cheese.
7: Pizza. Toppings.
5: Pizza. Yes.
8: I don't know why that, like, pizza. Okay, here is mine. S, XR, Pro.
5: iPhone versions?
8: Yes, okay. Yes, you got it. All right, go ahead, Emily.
7: onion rings, Olive Garden, and custard.
8: Oh. Things Emily wants to eat right now.
7: Yes.
8: You know what? I'll take it. All right, Sydney, go ahead.
7: Vinyl, CDs, MP3 player. Physical media, music.
8: I was going for like music mediums, but I feel like that works too.
7: Okay.
8: We'll take that. All right. And, shark, sheep, Shetland sheep. What?
7: Animals that start with S.
8: Yes. I don't know what that third one was supposed to be, but thank you both. Thank you both. That's all I'll say.
7: Snake.
8: Snake would have been better. You're so correct. Wait, who got that?
7: I think Sydney.
8: Sydney?
7: Yeah.
8: All right. And go ahead, Emily.
7: Deftones, Chevelle, and Alice in Chains.
8: New metal bands.
7: Yes. I think you both got that.
8: Say no more. And on our fifth round. All right, Sydney, go ahead.
7: Chai, coffee, and tea.
8: Hot drinks. Well,
7: I guess that counts too. I was going for like cafe drinks or like stuff, something yes. like that. But I mean, that could work too.
8: I don't know
7: if I got that one.
8: I'll keep it moving. How about that? Okay, here we go. Washington, Fuji, Everest.
7: Mountains?
8: Yes. All right, Emily, go ahead.
7: Okay, I'm sorry, my mind. Oh, okay. Yeah, there's my 5 seconds. Can I, filler words. Can I? Yeah, we'll go with that.
8: Do you want another one? You got it?
7: Wait. Okay.
8: All right. Okay. Let's kick it. On your mark, get set, go.
7: The Walking Dead. Okay, yeah, I didn't have it. I was going to say zombie movies, but then I couldn't like think of anything.
8: Carrie has her hand on her heart. Okay, our final round. Okay. Sydney, go ahead.
7: Surround sound, pit, and live instrument. Acoustics? Not acoustics.
8: Speakers?
7: Features of a concert.
8: Concert. Yeah. That's very good. That is very good. Okay. Appendix, tonsils, wisdom teeth.
7: Oh, what do they call those? I'm forgetting the name, the like parts of us that they are like unnecessary, that we've evolved to not need them.
8: Yeah. Oh, vestigial, yes. structures. I was thinking things you get taken out.
7: Oh,
8: but I really like that. You're like, oh, vestigial structures, of course. Okay, Emily, here is your last moment.
7: I'm ready this time, don't worry.
8: You ready? Okay. Yeah. 3, 2, 1, boom.
7: Nissan, Ford, and Ram.
8: Cars? Car fans.
7: Yes.
8: No. Gosh. Well, folks, you heard it here. We're pretty good at this game. You could, over those 6 rounds, you've clearly heard 3 types of some things.
7: Something.
8: And when it comes down to it, Sydney is our winner. Yay. For today with 6 points. Very powerful. All right, folks, thank you for joining us for the 5 second rule. I hope that you can take this home and play it yourself. Give you a little chuckle or two. And coming up next, we have some national holidays to celebrate together. We're rocking with you because you're rocking with us on WINY 1350
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0: forecast for northeastern Connecticut, mostly sunny this afternoon, 75. Partly cloudy, 60 tonight, and increasing clouds tomorrow, 80 degrees. Mostly sunny, 75 Friday, and mostly sunny, 65 to 70 Saturday. Sunday, scattered rain, showers, breezy, 65, and partly sunny, scattered showers, upper 60s, Monday and Tuesday. This is WINY meteorologist Bill Jacquemin.
1: It is currently 73 degrees here at Broadcast House.
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1: I am Sydney Zagalala with WINY News. A suspicious incident at Killingley High School prompted a state-put lockdown this afternoon following multiple swatting incidents during the 2025-26 school year. On Wednesday, September 16th, at approximately 11:45 a.m., troopers from Troop D and members from the Killingley Police Department were dispatched to Killingley High School, located at 226 Putnam Pike in Killingley, for reports of a suspicious incident, according to Connecticut State Police. The call comes after the school was the victim of numerous swatting incidents during the previous school year. As previously reported, a teenage girl was charged on Tuesday, June 16th, after investigators linked her to multiple incidents that prompted emergency responses and school disruptions. The juvenile was subsequently charged with falsely reporting a large-scale emergency, breach of peace second degree, and threatening first degree, intentionally causing an evacuation through a violent threat. As a result of the call, Killingley High School was placed in a safety state-put lockdown this afternoon, requiring classrooms to immediately lock doors, turn off lights, and remain in classrooms until authorities give an official all clear. According to Killingley High School officials, a statement regarding the incident is set for release later this afternoon. A Killingley man was arrested following a police chase that ended in a rollover accident, according to Connecticut State Police. On Monday, September 6th, at approximately 10:10 p.m., a 2010 BMW was observed by police traveling northbound on Dog Hill Road in Killingley at a high rate of speed, proceeding to travel through the intersection of Dog Hill Road and Valley Road without stopping. According to police, an attempt was made to initiate a traffic stop on the BMW while utilizing both police lights and sirens. The BMW was then seen taking a right turn onto Route 101 without stopping while traveling eastbound. At approximately 10:11 p.m., troopers from Troop D were notified that the attempt to initiate a traffic stop on the BMW would be terminated due to the operator evading at a high rate of speed. At approximately 10:13 p.m., a passerby explained to troopers that they had observed a motor vehicle accident in the area of Route 101 and Breakneck Hill Road in Killingley. Upon arrival, contact was made with the operator, later identified as 19-year-old Cody Nerboni of Killingley. Witnesses on scene explained to troopers that they observed Nerboni traveling at a high rate of speed, where he proceeded to pass them in a no-passing zone before losing control of the BMW, nearly colliding with an opposing vehicle that was traveling westbound on Route 101. The BMW then collided with a wire rope guardrail and a utility pole on the roadside before coming to a final rest in the westbound shoulder behind the wire rope guardrail on Breakneck Hill Road. At approximately 10:40 p.m., Nerboni was taken into custody at the Troop D Barracks, where he was charged with reckless driving, disobeying signal of an officer, unsafe passing left side, failure to drive in proper lane, and reckless endangerment second degree. Nerboni was released on a $2,500 non-surety bond and is scheduled to appear at the Danielson Superior Court on Tuesday, September 22nd. No injuries were reported as a result of the incident. The BMW suffered disabling damages and was towed from the scene by Knox Towing. Governor Ned Lamont today announced that the Connecticut Department of Social Services has finalized $50 million in rural health transformation project grant agreements, including $46 million going to four critical rural hospital systems and $4 million awarded to a technical assistance vendor to support hospitals. The four rural hospitals will deploy year one funding to launch immediate transformation initiatives addressing long-standing operational and infrastructure challenges. This includes $20.23 million for Day Kemble Hospital in Putnam and $12.65 million for Hartford HealthCare's Wyndham Hospital in Willimantic. Over the past several months, DSS worked closely with leadership from each hospital, conducted on-site visits, and collaborated on robust transformation proposals. The finalized agreements allow hospitals to begin work on projects that address access to care, operational efficiency, service line restructuring, and new strategies to deliver high-quality care close to home. Through RHTP, hospitals will receive targeted support to upgrade equipment, renovate facilities, expand digital and telehealth capacity, enhance behavioral health and maternal services, and implement workforce stabilization efforts. DSS also acknowledges the collaboration of community partners across the region who continue to support rural health efforts, including the Connecticut Office of Rural Health, tribal governments, community organizations, nonprofits, foundations, and government agencies, whose work complements the goals of RHTP and strengthens community-based access to care. WYNY News Time, 436.
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1: Let's take a look at your WYNY forecast with meteorologist Bill Jackman. Today, mostly sunny, high near 75. Tonight, partly cloudy, low near 60. And tomorrow, increasing cloudiness, high near 80. And here at Broadcast House is currently 75 degrees. That's a 4:30 report. I am Sydney Zicalella with WYNY News. Now back to Frankie and Emily.
3: Welcome back, Sydney.
4: Hello.
3: Welcome back, listeners. Did you know? Every day is a celebration.
5: When you celebrate national holidays.
3: Yeah. It's true. We have plenty to celebrate together, folks. Today is Collect Rocks Day.
4: No, oh, I love collecting rocks.
1: It is really fun.
3: I love collecting rocks. No, I'm not talking about kicking rocks. Don't worry about that. You're to collect a shiny pebble. And, you know, collecting just one shiny pebble is all you need to do to celebrate a national holiday today. And I feel like that also comes with a sense of purpose, with a sense of, I've done it. I've done at least one thing today. Often regarded as the father of modern geology, James Hutton was a Scottish geologist, physician, and naturalist. His groundbreaking, literally, work suggested that the Earth's geological features were formed by slow, continuous processes still operating today. I kind of love geology.
4: Yes.
3: I find it to be really interesting, and it's not just because when I was at UConn for my science credit, I took rocks for jocks, which turned into really hard rocks not for jocks when I first got into that class, because the professor at the top of our first lecture was like, I've heard this is called rocks for jocks.
1: I feel like you've told me this before. It's hilarious.
3: Just like, no, please. So got all of us communication majors just like got us all up, or collected us is all I'll say. And yeah, I just find rocks to be really interesting. Sydney, do you have a favorite rock?
1: I don't know. I don't think I can think of any in particular. I just love when I see a cool rock at like the beach, whether it's like smooth or it has a cool design or it's a cool color, and I'm like, yes, I
3: yes,
1: need this.
3: Exactly. I have a crystal collection, a rock and crystal collection, and I just really love what's the word? I have like a obsidian, one obsidian stone that I feel it's like circular, sort of like a worry stone.
1: Yes.
3: And seeing stuff like that, like a just a deep one color rock, I don't know, call me simple, but I am free. What do you think, Emily?
4: I like all rocks, but see, when I was little, I was the rock collector, and I would always pick up like glass and other things, so my parents would have to go through what I picked up. And one
3: and make
4: time,
3: sure it's not dangerous.
4: Yeah, yes. One time, I found an old like arrowhead.
3: Hey,
1: ooh, that's
4: and that
1: so
4: was
1: cool.
4: Really cool. I still have it, but it was just that was cool.
3: That's cool. That's what I'm talking about, folks. Go forth, collect some rocks. Maybe even your own backyard. You'll find something that just has you like, wait a minute, this is the beauty of Earth. Let me put it in my house. So that's Collect Rocks Day. Today is also National Play-Doh Day.
4: Oh.
3: So I was surprised at the actual background behind Play-Doh. Apparently, in 1933, a gentleman, Cleo McVicker, and his brother Noah developed a non-toxic, sort of like stretchy formula for wallpaper cleaner.
4: What?
3: In Cincinnati, Ohio. Sort of similar to like the putty that you get when you want to clean your keyboard.
4: Wow. I never thought of that.
3: I just was like, of all things, I thought Play-Doh was like a food mistake turned into like a
4: kids
3: game
4: project.
3: Or or arts and crafts sort of situation. But no, it was literally like you rub this malleable thing all across your wallpaper, because at that time people had like heating systems that left like a fine dust, of course, over their wallpaper. So voila. In 1955, 22 years later, a school teacher suggested marketing and selling the product as a toy after showing the creations in the sculptures that her students made with the wallpaper cleaner. So boom, Play-Doh. I don't know what it is to... When I think of Play-Doh, I think of like all the kids in my class that really like to eat Play-Doh.
4: Oh, yeah. I like to eat Play-Doh.
3: Right?
4: I didn't really like the taste. I just like I felt like I had to do it.
3: Oh,
1: I just felt like I had to.
3: Who peer pressured you into eating Play-Doh? That's the question that I have. But I can't say anything because I wasn't a glue eater. But I just like to lick the glue stick.
4: Oh, no. I was a chapstick
3: back in the
4: eater.
3: Day.
4: I never ate glue or, like, crayons.
3: Mm-hmm.
4: But I did... All of my chapsticks growing up had bite marks.
1: I did have... I did
3: Mom,
1: eat
3: Mom, I need
1: chapstick.
3: A new chapstick.
4: It was they like, taste yeah. good.
1: It
4: they
1: was just
4: had
1: a specific one.
4: Flavors.
1: Like, for me, it was the... It was like a bubblegum flavored one. And
3: yes.
1: I was like, yes. And this is not my proudest moment, but you know.
3: But yeah, right. It's like, I'm not proud of it. It's just what was happening. The purple glue was my favorite. Just, I didn't want to eat it. That was gross. The people who were eating glue, I would look at them
4: but
3: and I'd be like, oh, gross.
4: But
3: I would look at it. So I was different and special. So y'all know how that is. But for National Play-Doh Day, I wouldn't recommend eating it. But you certainly can play with it for today. It is also National Cinnamon Raisin Bread Day.
1: Oh.
3: I like a good cinnamon raisin toast.
1: Yes.
3: A little
4: I
3: bit of butter.
4: Love it.
1: I haven't yes. had it in a while.
4: Sugar.
3: Yes, there's some sugar.
1: Some cinnamon sugar.
4: Yeah, cinnamon sugar.
3: Yes. And also, fun fact, did you know, cinnamon raisin bread has also been referred to as the bread of iron.
1: Oh.
3: Iron. Because of the raisin's high iron content. So if you're anemic, get some raisin bread.
1: That's good
4: yeah,
1: to know.
4: I would have never known that.
3: Exactly.
4: I didn't know they were so high in iron.
1: And it's tasty.
3: The bread wow. of iron. Tasty and just good for you. That's nature's medicine. So you have to today. And I'm not saying I don't make the rules. I enforce them. You have to eat some cinnamon raisin bread today.
1: You're making me want some.
3: Simply. Hey, gelato, ice cream,
1: right.
3: Cinnamon raisin bread, Olive Garden. We got a veritable feast on our minds today. Those are our national holidays. Collect rocks, play with some Play-Doh, and eat a delicious slice of cinnamon raisin bread. And boom, you have successfully celebrated all three national holidays. Coming up next, we have a new question of the day. Stay tuned. We're rocking with you because you're rocking with us on WINY 1350
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0: forecast for northeastern Connecticut, mostly sunny this afternoon, 75. Partly cloudy, 60 tonight, and increasing clouds tomorrow, 80 degrees. Mostly sunny, 75 Friday, and mostly sunny, 65 to 70 Saturday. Sunday, scattered rain, showers, breezy, 65. And partly sunny, scattered showers, upper 60s, Monday and Tuesday. This is WINY meteorologist Bill Jackwiman.
1: It is currently 75 degrees here at Broadcast House.
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1: AP News, I'm Ben Thomas. Defying President Trump, the Federal Reserve has raised its benchmark interest rate for the first time in 3 years. Saker Magani has our report.
2: The plain fact is that inflation is too high and has been for too long.
3: So Chair Kevin Warsh and the Fed hiked the rate by a quarter point.
2: Today's policy action will support a timelier return to the committee's 2% goal.
3: And the Fed signaling another increase this year. The boost marks a turnaround for Warsh, who often suggested rate cuts when President Trump was considering him to lead the Fed. The president's demanded lower rates. Asked his message to the president, Warsh chuckled.
2: I've got nothing for you on a discussion with the president.
3: Sagar Magani, Washington.
1: Stocks mostly fell on the news. The Nasdaq slipped just 3 points, but the S&P gave up a modest gain from earlier in the day to close down 0.4%, while the Dow lost 631 points. That's about 1.2%. Oil prices eased a bit today, but Brent crude remains above $105 per barrel, and gasoline prices keep going up, about 4 cents in the past day. AAA now puts the national average for regular grade at more than $4.36 per gallon, while diesel is up to $6.31 per gallon. The latest read on retail sales is more upbeat. The Commerce Department says they rose a better-than-expected 1.2% in August, that after shoppers pulled back spending in July. And fencing's gone up around the main Kennedy Center building a day after the Trump-aligned board voted to close most of the Performing Arts Center for repairs. That vote came after a federal judge blocked the institution from putting President Trump's name back on the building. This is AP News.
4: I am Cindy Zagalala with WINY News, brought to you by Vachon GMC. State police have identified the two individuals that lost their lives in an early morning mobile home fire in Killingly earlier this month. On September 4th, at approximately 1:50 a.m., Troop D and Danielson was advised of a structure fire at a residence located at 15 Fallbrook Park in Killingly. Troop D was further advised that EMS and fire department personnel had discovered two individuals within the residence and that both had been pronounced deceased at the scene. The individuals were subsequently transferred to the custody of the Office of the Chief Medical Examiner for further examination and have since been positively identified. State police updated WINY this morning that the individuals lost in the fire have been confirmed to be 59-year-old Lisa Bork and 63-year-old Randy Fita, both of Killingly. State police said that the investigation is still ongoing at this time and further information is not yet available. Following the recent announcement from Connecticut Deep regarding an enforcement action against owner of the dam at Old Killingly Pond, known as Wright Investor Service Holdings Incorporated, state representatives Ann Dufanay and Chris Stewart attended a meeting to better understand the enforcement implications, according to a statement released on Tuesday afternoon. As previously reported, Old Killingly Pond is a popular place for recreation such as fishing and boating and is considered by many to be an important part of local waterfront properties. Additionally, the pond also includes an island named after Christopher Hoskins, a fallen military hero from Danielson. In September of 2025, WISH dropped water levels of the pond approximately 10 feet after an investigation showed significant seepage from the dam, indicating possible erosion. Old Killingly Pond has an average depth of 11 feet, meaning the pond was drained in near totality. Connecticut Deep has issued WISH a consent order requiring the organization to determine what work is needed to restore Old Killingly Pond's pre-drawdown water levels. The options are either to repair or completely replace the dam. While constructive negotiations are underway, officials remain cautiously optimistic that a solution is being developed to address the concerns of residents and others impacted by the historic drawdown of the dam. According to Connecticut Deep, the action resulted from a collaborative effort by local and state officials, as well as affected residents and the surrounding community. While negotiations are ongoing, key issues for concern have included resource protection due to the dam acting as a cold water source for Killingly and surrounding towns, risk to endangered species and critical habitats, and corporate contractual responsibility. According to the statement, in order to maintain this reduced water level, Wish must obtain a permit, an ability that is currently prohibited until the required repair of the existing dam water levels has been completed. Dufanay and Stewart state that they remain hopeful that actions undertaken by Wish are appropriate, while understanding that DEEP has enforcement tools and penalties at their disposal to use against the dam owner, should they be deemed necessary. A suspicious incident at Kingly High School prompted a state-put lockdown this afternoon, following multiple swatting incidents during the 2025 to 2026 school year. On Wednesday, September 16th, at approximately 11:45 a.m., troopers from Troop D and members from the Kingly Police Department were dispatched to Kingly High School, located at 226 Putnam Pike in Kingly, for reports of a suspicious incident, according to Connecticut State Police. The call comes after the school was the victim of numerous swatting incidents during the previous school year. As previously reported, a teenage girl was charged on Tuesday, June 16th, after investigators linked her to multiple incidents that prompted emergency responses and school disruptions. The juvenile was subsequently charged with falsely reporting a large-scale emergency, breach of peace second degree, and threatening first degree, intentionally causing an evacuation through a violent threat. As a result of the call, Kingly High School was placed in a safety state-put lockdown this afternoon, requiring classrooms to immediately lock doors, turn off lights, and remain in classrooms until authorities gave an official all-clear. According to Kingly High School officials, a statement regarding the incident is set for release later this afternoon. WINY News Time, 5:06.
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4: Let's take a look at your WINY forecast with meteorologist Bill Jackman. Today mostly sunny, high near 75. Tonight partly cloudy, low near 60. And tomorrow increasing cloudiness, high near 80. And here, broadcast house is currently 75 degrees. That's a 5 o'clock report brought to you by Vachon GMC, 139 Pomfret Street in Putnam. I am Cindy Zagalola with WINY News. 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
6: Welcome back, Sydney.
7: Hello.
6: Welcome back, listeners. It is time now for our new question of the day. Simple enough. What's some good news?
7: I love this question.
6: It could be anything under the sun, something relevant to your life, something that you have heard over the airwaves, news, internet media, all that stuff. Anything that is good news, I would like to hear about it. Sydney, what you got?
7: Yeah, so I always have to like find an excuse to talk about something I'm passionate about when it comes to conservation.
6: Yes.
7: So I have been really into learning more about the implementation of wildlife crossings over highways. So they're like wildlife overpasses. It's being implemented in places like Colorado, where they are building overpasses over highways, and they're planting trees, they're putting grass down, making it a natural wildlife crossing, and they're finding a ton of success with these crossings. They're finding that in the places where these crossings have been developed, that roadside collisions with animals have decreased significantly.
6: Mm-hmm.
7: So I looked into it. I wanted to find some numbers and some more information on it. So this is according to the National Conference of State Legislatures. It says here that new technologies are allowing scientists to determine where, when, and how wildlife move through GPS collars to track migrations and that sort of thing. So as a result, states have begun getting access to federal funding through the Infrastructure Investment and Jobs Act to actually gain funding to implement these overpasses in certain states. Places like California are trying to implement these. Colorado has been implementing these. Florida, New Mexico, they're all trying to implement these type of crossings, and as well as bills to further decrease the number of animal collisions on places like the highway.
6: Yeah.
7: So I think it's really interesting.
6: Beyond fatal in so many different ways.
7: Yes. It's not only harmful to our ecosystem and our environment, but it's also harmful to us as a result in so many different ways. And I have been super passionate about this since I've learned about them, and they're finding really great success in the
6: That's
7: fact
6: so cool.
7: that animals are also like really smart, and so they're learning to use these crossings instead mm-hmm. of like trying to cross a highway. So folks, if you're looking for some like feel-good videos, look up footage of these natural wildlife crossings online. There's so many videos of like little trail cams where you can see just a ton of different animals.
6: Just
7: it's so cute.
6: Doing some investigation.
7: Yeah.
6: It's so cute. It literally feels like I'm in the Shire. Like this
7: right.
6: looks hobbity, like almost mystical, but it's also, I think, very unique in the sense that it allows us to sort of expand our imagination on what the world can look like.
7: Absolutely.
6: Rather than like, well, cars need to go somewhere, so we gotta, you know, put these highways down. Meanwhile, there's options.
7: Right.
6: There's
7: and it's options. Like, we're the ones that paved our way through these natural habitats, so I feel like it's only right that we repay the environment, you know, for having to do that. I understand that sometimes developments like highway infrastructure is unavoidable, but we also need to think about the animals. And I hate driving by, you know, an animal that has passed away
6: yes.
7: on the highway. So
6: yes.
7: I just think it's so cute and beautiful to see this is starting to happen.
6: That is awesome. And it's also, I love that phrase, repay the environment.
7: Yes.
6: Emily, what you got for some good news?
8: Mine was not as good as that, but,
6: but hey,
8: it's
6: all good news.
8: I love that. That's so pretty. I just today finished signing up for my dual enrollment classes, so I'm excited
6: nice.
8: For that. Yeah.
7: No, that's really good news.
8: Yes, I am. I'm really excited for one of them. My favorite right now is human rights.
6: Mm.
8: It's only a semester
6: cool.
8: long. Yes, it's one of my favorite teachers, too. And I'm so excited for the class because, I mean, right now we're going through, like, all the hard documents and everything, and it's just, like,
6: yeah.
8: a lot of heavy reading, but I'm so excited to get further into it because he tries to, like, implement what's, like, currently going on in the world. So he just showed us the other day a clip from Afghanistan, and it is about these girls that are still they're still trying to learn,
6: mm-hmm.
8: even because right now they cannot, like, it's being banned
6: yeah.
8: for girls to continue their education, and they're having these like secret schools.
7: Oh,
8: and
7: yeah,
8: I just
7: saw that.
8: It's both about. It's really sad, but it's also like it warms my heart that they're still fighting, and I just think it's very beautiful.
7: The power
6: yes.
7: of women all across the world.
6: Yes. yes. And especially the concept of like this is an unstoppable force.
7: Yes.
6: Like
7: mm-hmm.
6: you can try and build a dam, but there's no way at all.
8: Yes.
6: So that is so cool. We got dual enrollment ECE, and also just the benefit of like getting credits, not
7: yes.
6: having to pay thousands yes. of dollars like someone in
8: One
6: this
8: of my
6: room.
8: My English teacher told me today that if we took the class at college, it would be like $28,000
6: yep.
8: or something like that. And I
6: yes,
8: was
6: yes, it would.
7: Easy.
8: That scared me a little bit.
7: Yes.
6: So, girls, if you're listening, go ahead and enroll in your ECE
8: APEs
6: classes and
8: APs and everything.
7: Your
6: yes.
7: local community college, maybe for 2 years.
6: Yes. yes.
7: Save some money.
6: Exactly. Exactly. It's free for Connecticut residents to go to CG State colleges. So, anyway. I love both of your additions to the good news that we want to talk about today, Sydney and Emily. I have just some good news about, I'm really passionate about theater. I'm passionate about where I've landed, like what I consider my home theater in Norwich. And something really cool is happening on Friday. It'll be the grand unveiling of a new mural
7: Aww.
6: That has been painted on the sort of like left side of the theater itself, and it's this really cool like bouquet of flowers on a stage with the curtains open and kind of like a note to the cast, and it's kind of like this representation of notes that they would give to every cast that comes in and out of these doors. So it has taken like 2 weeks, and the muralist her name is Faith. She did the first her first ever mural was done on the same canvas that she is doing this new mural on now. So I think it's 18 years ago she did the first mural on the Chestnut Street Playhouse. And now she's like coming back. And I think that's just really cool to have a little bit of that like
8: circle back kind of moment.
6: Yes. Like time is a circle. And it's just cool to feel part of a community and feel represented in such a way. Like, I just, art is what makes us human. So seeing something like that. So it's nice to have a little mural unveiling coming very soon. So that's some good news that I have for you all today. We've got some beautiful wildlife overpasses with some ecological impacts that I think are going to like change how people think about their connection to nature. Like, we're not separate from it.
7: Yeah.
6: So that is so cool, Sydney. We got Emily over here getting her credits and enjoying her favorite teacher for one of these classes. That's so cool. And then there's some murals. There's some art out and about there, folks. So I will ask this question to you, post it up on our Facebook page very soon. What's some good news? We're rocking with you because you're rocking with us on WINY 1350
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0: Forecast for northeastern Connecticut, mostly sunny this afternoon, 75. Partly cloudy, 60 tonight, and increasing clouds tomorrow, 80 degrees. Mostly sunny, 75 Friday, and mostly sunny, 65 to 70 Saturday. Sunday, scattered rain, showers, breezy, 65. Partly sunny, scattered showers, upper 60s, Monday and Tuesday. This is WINY meteorologist Bill Jacquemin.
1: It is currently 73 degrees here at Broadcast House.
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1: I have to interrupt this, and what I'm interrupting this all about is, so Sydney was talking about these cool wildlife overpasses over highways, high traffic human areas. Did you know in Australia there's a Christmas Island where a bunch of red crabs migrate from a rainforest into the ocean? First off, crabs in the forest? What are you talking about? But they have this cool little bridge where they literally climb vertically up it and over the highway. And I just thought that was really cool. And I want to let you know, crabs migrate. I know about that. Thank you, everybody. Thank you for listening.
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1: I am Simisa Galala with WINY News. The Willimantic man charged with murder on Tuesday allegedly bludgeoned a two-week-old infant to death who suffered severe head injuries in December of 2025. According to an affidavit acquired by WINY, the investigation began on December 21st of 2025 after emergency crews responded to a Willimantic residence for an unresponsive infant. The child was initially transported to Wyndham Hospital and later flown by LifeStar to Connecticut Children's Medical Center in critical condition. According to investigators, first responders found the infant limp and unresponsive, with bruising on both sides of the head and blood coming from both ears. The child's mother told investigators that her then-husband, then 39-year-old Dean Peruta of Willimantic, had been caring for the infant overnight while she recovered from a C-section. Peruta initially told investigators that he had fallen asleep while holding the infant during an overnight feeding and awoke to find the baby on the floor. At Connecticut Children's Hospital, doctors found a left-sided skull fracture, extensive swelling of the brain, bleeding around the brain, and signs of a stroke. The infant was placed on a ventilator and was described as being in critical condition. A physician told investigators that there were clear signs of inflicted, non-accidental trauma. Subsequent medical examinations identified what doctors said was abusive head trauma. The infant remained on life support for several days. After two brain death examinations, the infant was removed from life support on December 27th of 2025 and was tragically pronounced deceased at 2:35 p.m. The medical examiner told investigators the injuries indicated multiple impacts and evidence of rotational movement of the brain and determined the cause of death as blunt force injury of the head and the manner of death as homicide. Peruta, who has been held in custody since May 4th on an attempted murder charge, was served an active arrest warrant for the homicide of the two-week infant on Tuesday, where he was charged with murder, murder of a victim under 16 years old, and risk of injury to a minor, and appeared at Danielson Superior Court yesterday. Court records show Peruta is currently being held on bonds totaling $3.1 million from three separate arrests this year. He is next set to appear at the Danielson Superior Court on November 17th at 10 a.m. A Killingly man was arrested following a police chase that ended in a rollover accident, according to Connecticut State Police. On Monday, September 6th, at approximately 10:10 p.m., a 2010 BMW was observed by police traveling northbound on Dog Hill Road in Killingly at a high rate of speed, proceeding to travel through the intersection of Dog Hill Road and Valley Road without stopping. According to police, an attempt was made to initiate a traffic stop on the BMW while utilizing both police sirens and lights. The BMW was then seen taking a right turn onto Route 101 without stopping while traveling eastbound. At approximately 10:11 p.m., troopers from Troop D were notified that the attempt to initiate a traffic stop on the BMW would be terminated due to the operator evading at a high rate of speed. At approximately 10:13 p.m., a passerby explained to troopers that they had observed a motor vehicle accident in the area of Route 101 and Breakneck Hill Road in Killingly. Upon arrival, contact was made with the operator, later identified as 19-year-old Cody Nerboni of Killingly. Witnesses on scene explained to troopers that they observed Nerboni traveling at a high rate of speed, where he proceeded to pass them in a no-passing zone before losing control of the BMW, nearly colliding with an opposing vehicle that was traveling westbound on Route 101. The BMW then collided with a wire rope guardrail and a utility pole on the roadside, before coming to a final rest in the westbound shoulder behind the wire rope guardrail on Breakneck Hill Road. At approximately 10:40 p.m., Nerboni was taken into custody at the Troop D barracks, where he was charged with reckless driving, disobeying signal of an officer, unsafe passing left side, failure to drive in proper lane, and reckless endangerment second degree. Nerboni was released on a $2,500 non-surety bond and is scheduled to appear at the Danielson Superior Court on Tuesday, September 22nd. No injuries were reported as a result of the incident. The BMW suffered disabling damages and was towed from the scene by Knox Towing. A suspicious incident at Kyungli High School prompted a stay-put lockdown this afternoon, following multiple swatting incidents during the 2025-26 school year. On Wednesday, September 16th, at approximately 11:45 p.m., troopers from Troop D and members from the Kyungli Police Department were dispatched to Kyungli High School, located at 226 Putnam Pike in Kyungli, for reports of a suspicious incident, according to Connecticut State Police. The call comes after the school was the victim of numerous swatting incidents during the previous school year. As previously reported, a teenage girl was charged on Tuesday, June 16th, after investigators linked her to multiple incidents that prompted emergency responses and school disruptions. The juvenile was subsequently charged with falsely reporting a large-scale emergency, breach of peace second degree, and threatening first degree, intentionally causing an evacuation through a violent threat. As a result of the call, Kyungli High School was placed in a safety stay-put lockdown this afternoon, requiring classrooms to immediately lock doors, turn off lights, and remain in classrooms until authorities gave an official all clear. According to Kyungli High School officials, a statement regarding the incident is set for release later this afternoon. WINY News Time, 5:36.
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1: Let's take a look at your WINY forecast with meteorologist Bill Jacquin. Today, mostly sunny, high near 75. Tonight, partly cloudy, low near 60. And tomorrow, increasing cloudiness, high near 80. And here, broadcast house is currently 74 degrees. That's a 5:30 report. I am Sydney Zagalella with WINY News. Now back to Frankie and Emily.
3: Welcome back, Sydney.
1: Hello.
3: Welcome back, listeners. Can you even believe it? I have my violinist in the background. It's the... A lot was happening there.
4: I think we should have a choir.
3: I think so, too. Carrie's giving us a round of applause over there in the office, in the lobby, I should say. That's what I'm talking about.
5: It's true, folks. It is the home stretch. We only have a few more minutes left together in our afternoon show. Thank you for choosing us to listen to all day to bring you a little bit of something over here on this Wednesday hump day. And congratulations, you made it through the Wednesday work day. I am proud of you. Now go forth, frolic, and celebrate. We're looking to see what the rest of our evening has in store. Sydney, what you got going on?
4: Yeah, I think I'm going to take a night off tonight from the gym to just relax a little bit. Since we just got that new piece of furniture for our living room, I'm thinking I'm going to, because it has like some display cases in kind of in it.
3: Yeah.
4: So I'm thinking I'm going to
3: put the tchotchkes in.
4: Yes. Set up some of my little knickknacks and stuff that I've been waiting to have a place for, which
3: that
4: is really
3: feels
4: exciting.
3: So good.
4: Yes. I love being able to finally kind of make our space more like us. So I've been waiting to get some pieces where I can display some of my knickknacks properly. So I'm very excited to do that. Probably just a little bit of organizing, continuing the project of going through some of my totes from when I moved that I didn't fully go through or haven't in a year. So
5: it's a forever project.
4: It really is. And then after that, I think I might run to the store and treat myself some sort of sweet treat. And
3: Jerry Garcia.
4: Yes, I was thinking of that. I've also been really wanting some cookies.
3: Yes.
4: So I might make myself some cookies as well.
3: Warm cookies, yeah. Putting all the tchotchkes
4: pumpkin
3: where
4: cheesecake
3: you want them.
4: Right?
3: Yes.
4: Oh, yeah. Wait, they do have the fall flavors out now, so maybe I'll see what kind of fall cookies.
6: I have a question about your home, because I remember it was a while ago, but your home gym, have you made any progress with that?
4: So I have been going through, so the first step of this process is me and my partner are like going through and organizing some of our totes to see what kind of like decor and stuff we'd like to have down there.
3: Yes.
4: And after that, we are slowly going to be piecing together some extra decor. gym mats, LED lights, stuff like that. And we're hoping to get some of that stuff for Christmas as well, because it does add up quick.
6: Yes.
4: Mm-hmm. So right now we're making progress. We're going through some of our stuff. I've been finding like tapestries and different things I want to hang up down there.
5: Yay.
4: So
5: that's cool.
4: To make it
5: in your house a home.
4: Literally to make it a place that like I want to go and hang out in. And after that, we'll be gathering more of these supplies.
6: Yeah.
4: So cool. Progress. Thank you.
5: That does sound awesome. Emily, what you got going on?
6: My mom got chicken parm she went to this this funeral dinner with, it wasn't from her funeral, but like the funeral home, because sometimes they host them to be able to like, hey, once you pass away or your family passes away, like use us, and they like pay for like you to have this like lunch.
4: Oh yeah.
6: And that is, my mom and my mommy went and did this today.
5: Mail about that.
6: Yes, they went and did that today, and my mom, she doesn't want it, so she was like, here, have this.
5: Yes.
6: I tried it before I came here. It was very good, so I'm gonna eat that.
5: Chicken parm from the funeral home.
6: I think it was from like Greek. I don't remember what it's called. It's Greek something. Mm. It's a restaurant somewhere around here. It's very good. We went there.
4: Golden Greek?
6: Maybe? Yes, Golden Greek. Thank you.
5: There you go. Yes. Okay, look at that. Some delicious chicken parm from the Golden Greek. Also from a funeral home. And we got some organizing over here. I'm going to get pizza from Classic Pizza. Yay. I haven't had pizza in 500, 1 of 5,000. I haven't had pizza in a little bit, so I'm excited to get a little margarita pizza for tonight.
4: I just had a margarita pizza this weekend. So good.
5: To me, it's the best kind of like specialty pizza.
6: Chicken barbecue.
5: Chicken, ooh, of course. Listen,
4: of course.
5: There is the sort of spectrum. One end is margarita, the other is chicken barbecue.
6: And so I look like a chicken barbecue kind of person?
5: It's not that. It's in your heart.
6: I like margarita, too. I will say it's not like it's my favorite, but I do like, I would eat pineapple pizza. Like, I'm not going to shame it.
4: I was going to say, somewhere in between is also a veggie pizza.
6: I do like veggie pizza. I like broccoli on my, I got something at, I think it was the Broken Crust. When I was doing my, like, driver's ed stuff, I got, like, a pizza, and suddenly our whole driver's ed room smelled like broccoli, which was kind of embarrassing, but it was very good pizza.
5: You're like, guys, what is this? What is the smell of broccoli? Like, putting something underneath the table a little
6: bit. Hey, it was delicious, so.
5: Hey, look at that. So, delicious food, organizing, taking a break, chilling out, enjoying the weather. These are all things we got going on over here. We hope you enjoy the rest of your evening. We will see you tomorrow for Thursday's afternoon show. And thank you for rocking with us, because we're rocking with you on WINY 1350
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0: forecast for northeastern Connecticut, mostly sunny this afternoon, 75. Partly cloudy, 60 tonight, and increasing clouds tomorrow, 80 degrees. Mostly sunny, 75 Friday, and mostly sunny, 65 to 70 Saturday. Sunday, scattered rain, showers, breezy, 65, and partly sunny, scattered showers, upper 60s Monday and Tuesday. This is WINY meteorologist Bill Jackman.
1: It is currently 73 degrees here at Broadcast House.
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1: AP News, I'm Ben Thomas. President Trump's nominee for Surgeon General appeared at a Senate confirmation hearing today. Health Committee Chairman Bill Cassidy, who's a doctor, asked about her stance on childhood vaccines, particularly the measles, mumps, and rubella shot.
2: Is the MMR vaccine extremely lethal, as the president said?
3: Chairman Cassidy, I cannot speak to what the president has
2: said. If you cannot say...
3: As a physician, I can tell you that I do not believe the MMR vaccine to be lethal. I believe the MMR vaccine is our greatest tool for combating measles.
2: That's great. That's great music. And does it cause autism?
3: I do not believe childhood vaccines cause autism.
1: The Surgeon General post has been vacant throughout President Trump's second term. Saudi Arabia is reportedly running low on missile interceptors and has turned to regional and Western allies for assistance as it tries to fend off Yemen's Houthi rebels. Saudi Arabia and other Muslim nations are condemning an attempted drone attack on Mecca, Islam's holiest city. The Houthis deny targeting Mecca. Back in this country, Jennifer King reports.
4: Federal authorities carried out arrests in Los Angeles, charging three people with allegedly stealing $12 million in aid meant for the homeless. The funds were used to buy real estate, luxury trips, vintage cars, and even open a nightclub. Assistant Attorney General Colin McDonald is head of the National Fraud Enforcement Division.
5: These are fraudsters who allegedly exploited funds that were meant to go to those who needed it most, which are those who do not have a place to sleep.
4: Prosecutors allege Michael Young with the nonprofit Home at Last created shell companies that allowed him to steal $7.5 million in taxpayer money using fake contractors and vendors. Lakia Malone allegedly took bribes from another nonprofit, and Donye Mitchell used award money for personal expenses. It's the latest announcement on federal fraud crackdowns. On Tuesday, 12 people in the San Diego area were charged with stealing over $10 million in child care aid. I'm Jennifer King.
1: This is AP News.
6: I am Sydney Zagalella with WINY Headline News. State police have identified the two individuals that lost their lives in an early morning mobile home fire in Killingly earlier this month. On September 4th, at approximately 1:50 a.m., Troop Dean Danielson was advised of a structure fire at a residence located at 15 Fallbrook Park in Killingly. Troop D was further advised that EMS and fire department personnel had discovered two individuals within the residence and that both had been pronounced deceased at the scene. The individuals were subsequently transferred to the custody of the Office of the Chief Medical Examiner for further examination and have since been positively identified. State police tell WINY that the individuals lost in the fire have been confirmed to be 59-year-old Lisa Bork and 63-year-old Randy Fita, both of Killingly. State police said that the investigation is still ongoing at this time, and further information is not yet available. WINY will provide updates when made available. Next news in 1 hour.
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0: That is Justin Bieber and the Kid Laroi and Stay. Ella Langley has emerged at the front of the pack when nominations for the 2026 CMA Awards telecast were announced recently, scoring 9 in all, just one shy of the all-time single-year record set by Alan Jackson back in 2002. Miranda Lambert has this year's second most nominations with 7. The 60th annual CMA Awards airs live on November 18th from Nashville's Bridgestone Arena on ABC and Disney Plus, with next day streaming on Hulu. 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
6: The forecast for northeastern Connecticut, partly cloudy overnight, 60. For the day on Thursday, increasing clouds, 80. Thursday night, mostly cloudy, a few showers, 65. And on Friday, mostly sunny, temperature 75. Saturday, more sun, 65 to 70. Sunday, scattered rain showers, breezy, 65. The outlook for Monday, partly sunny, scattered rain showers, 65 to 70. This is WINY meteorologist Bill Jackman.
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0: That is Matchbox 20 and 3 a.m. If you plan on proposing to the one you love, well, the odds that she'll say yes, they're pretty good. I mean, odds are they're pretty good. Only 1 in 17 men say they proposed and been turned down. While we're on the subject, you want to make sure that you're not wearing your good pants when you pop the question. More than 7 in 10 of the guys surveyed said they got down on one knee to propose. I like that. The old-fashioned approach. I respect that.
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13: The forecast for northeastern Connecticut, partly cloudy overnight, 60. For the day on Thursday, increasing clouds, 80. Thursday night, mostly cloudy, a few showers, 65. And on Friday, mostly sunny, temperature 75. Saturday, more sun, 65 to 70. Sunday, scattered rain, showers, breezy, 65. The outlook for Monday, partly sunny, scattered rain, showers, 65 to 70. This is WINY meteorologist Bill Jackman.
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2: The forecast for northeastern Connecticut, partly cloudy overnight, 60. For the day on Thursday, increasing clouds, 80. Thursday night, mostly cloudy, a few showers, 65. And on Friday, mostly sunny, temperature 75. Saturday, more sun, 65 to 70. Sunday, scattered rain, showers, breezy, 65. The outlook for Monday, partly sunny, scattered rain, showers, 65 to 70. This is WINY meteorologist Bill Jackman.
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1: AP News, Semp and Thomas. Quick changes at the Kennedy Center in Washington. Ed Donahue reports fencing's gone up around the main building.
2: Crews were setting up the fencing just a day after the Kennedy Center board, which is aligned with President Trump, voted to close most of the Performing Arts Center for repairs. But the president said the repairs would only happen if the board was allowed to move ahead with plans to add his name to the building. Laura Bly has been stationed outside the Kennedy Center off and on since April. She holds a sign that reads, "Shame on the Trump board. You have destroyed something precious."
3: I don't know what the solution is. I would like to say that Donald Trump needs to have a conscience, but he doesn't have one. And he's honestly not interested in the performing arts. He only came to the Kennedy Center one time during his entire first term.
2: A judge blocked the president from putting his name on the Kennedy Center. Bly says the worst case scenario is a wrecking ball. Ed Donahue, Washington.
1: The Federal Reserve has raised its benchmark interest rate a quarter point to about 3.9%.
4: The plain fact is that inflation is too high and has been for too long.
1: Chair Kevin Warsh.
4: This summer's inflation readings do not tell me that underlying trends have meaningfully improved.
1: In a social media post, President Trump says interest rates should be 1%. Stocks mostly fell on the news. The Nasdaq closed down just 3 points, but the S&P gave up 0.4%, while the Dow lost 631 points. That's about 1.2%. Meanwhile, Marcela Sanchez reports.
5: The Commerce Department's latest data shows retail sales increased a better than expected 1.2% last month after recording a revised 0.5% dip in July. But the latest data shows many Americans continue to spend despite skyrocketing gas prices. Economists worry about how gas prices could impact future spending. I'm Marcela Sanchez.
1: This is AP News.
6: I am Sydney Zagalolo with WINY Headline News. Governor Lamont announced that the Connecticut Department of Social Services has finalized $50 million in rural health transformation project grant agreements, including $46 million going to four critical rural hospital systems and $4 million awarded to a technical assistance vendor to support hospitals. The four rural hospitals will deploy year one funding to launch immediate transformation initiatives addressing long-standing operational and infrastructural challenges. This includes $20.23 million for Day Kimball Hospital in Putnam and $12.65 million for Hartford HealthCare's Wyndham Hospital in Willimantic. Over the past several months, DSS worked closely with leadership from each hospital, conducted on-site visits, and collaborated on robust transformation proposals. The finalized agreements allow hospitals to begin work on projects that address access to care, operational efficiency, service line restructuring, and new strategies to deliver high-quality care close to home. Next, news in 1 hour.
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0: Oh, yeah, I get that answer from a

That is Bon Jovi, and You Give Love a Bad Name. Now, that's a song, that's not a song that's inspired by an amicable breakup. No, there's a lot of anger in that one. I'm Carl Southcott with REO Speedwagon. Can't fight this feeling anymore.

0: That is Taylor Swift and the Fate of Ophelia. Generations have grown up with the crime-fighting Great Dane and his four human sidekicks, Shaggy, Fred, Daphne, and Velma. Scooby-Doo, Where Are You? 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
4: The forecast for northeastern Connecticut, partly cloudy overnight, 60. For the day on Thursday, increasing clouds, 80. Thursday night, mostly cloudy, a few showers, 65. And on Friday, mostly sunny, temperature 75. Saturday, more sun, 65 to 70. Sunday, scattered rain, showers, breezy, 65. The outlook for Monday, partly sunny, scattered rain, showers, 65 to 70. This is WINY meteorologist Bill Jackman.
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Now, this guy, a uniquely talented guy, I mean, Tame Impala, who basically is one guy, instrumentalist, multi-instrumentalist Kevin Parker, in the recording studio, he writes, he records, he performs, he produces everything you're about to hear right here. It's Dracula.

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7: 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Eliquis can cause serious and potentially fatal bleeding. Don't take if you have an artificial heart valve, abnormal bleeding, or antiphospholipid syndrome. While taking, you may bruise more easily or bleed longer. A spinal injection increases blood clot risk, which may cause paralysis. Get medical help right away for unexpected bleeding or bruising, or back pain, tingling, numbness, muscle weakness, or incontinence. Aspirin products, NSAIDs, SSRIs, SNRIs, and blood thinners increase bleeding risk. 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
8: Windham County weather.
9: The forecast for northeastern Connecticut, partly cloudy overnight, 60. For the day on Thursday, increasing clouds, 80. Thursday night, mostly cloudy, a few showers, 65. And on Friday, mostly sunny, temperature 75. Saturday, more sun, 65 to 70. Sunday, scattered rain, showers, breezy, 65. The outlook for Monday, partly sunny, scattered rain, showers, 65 to 70. This is WINY meteorologist Bill Jackman.
10: Hi from Fort Hill Farms. We'd like to welcome you to our new maize, the Star Spangled Maize, a maize done bright. The corn maize opens August 28th to November 1st. We're open 7 days a week. Lucky for you, you just make an appointment online, you book your ticket, and actually if you want to pay cash, you can just call ahead. The pumpkin picking will start September 25th. The little maize is $7.76. The big maize is $17.76. The website is forthillfarms.com. We're at 260 Quaddock Road, Thompson, Connecticut, and we hope to see you there.
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1: AP News, I'm Ben Thomas. The Federal Reserve has raised its benchmark interest rate a quarter point to about 3.9%.
2: Inflation remains elevated.
1: Chair Kevin Warsh.
2: Today's policy action will support a timelier return to the committee's 2% goal. This committee will deliver price stability.
3: Interest rates are too high, but that's appropriate.
1: President Trump not happy.
3: The country barrels through everything it's been doing so well, but the interest rates are too high. We should be paying the lowest interest rate anywhere in the world because we have the strongest credit.
1: Stocks closed lower, the Dow dropping 631 points. Retail sales were up last month, the better-than-expected 1.2%. And gas prices keep rising. AAA puts the average for a gallon of regular grade at more than $4.36, while diesel's up to $6.31 a gallon. Meanwhile, Ed Donahue reports lawmakers are heading home.
4: Speaker Mike Johnson recesses the House early after a scathing rebuke from a member of his own party.
5: The country is burning.
4: Kentucky Republican Thomas Massie says there is work that needs to get done.
5: I'm here to get justice for the Epstein victims, the survivors. I am here to get the price of food and fuel down.
4: Massie submitted a resolution to impeach Defense Secretary Pete Hegseth over the war with Iran.
5: He has deprecated the rules of engagement. He has degraded the ability to discriminate between civilian targets and valid military targets.
4: Massie lost his own primary bid for re-election. President Trump backed a costly campaign to kick him out. Massie called the Iran war stupid and said the U.S. should not be involved. Speaker Johnson says what Massie did was a stunt, and Pete Hegseth has done an extraordinary job as defense secretary. Ed Donahue, Washington.
1: And fencing's gone up around the main Kennedy Center building in Washington the day after the Trump-aligned board voted to close it for repairs. This is AP News.
6: I am Sydney Zagalella with WINY Headline News. State police have identified the two individuals that lost their lives in an early morning mobile home fire in Killingly earlier this month. On September 4th, at approximately 1:50 a.m., Troop Dean Danielson was advised of a structure fire at a residence located at 15 Fallbrook Park in Killingly. Troop D was further advised that EMS and fire department personnel had discovered two individuals within the residence and that both had been pronounced deceased at the scene. The individuals were subsequently transferred to the custody of the Office of the Chief Medical Examiner for further examination and have since been